0: to buy 25 more million metric tons of soybeans.
1: Fox's Aisha Hosni in Beijing. The city of Austin will pay $35 million to three men and the family of a fourth who were wrongly accused of the 1991 rape and murder of four teenage girls at a yogurt shop. The men were declared innocent by a judge in February after investigators determined the crime was committed by a man who died in 1999. America's listening to Fox News.
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5: VOM weather from the Hammond Lumber Company Weather Desk.
12: Tonight, expect mainly clear skies with a low of 34. Tomorrow will start rather cloudy but become cooler in the afternoon with occasional rain and drizzle reaching a high of 57. Tomorrow night, anticipate more occasional rain with a low of 45. Thursday will bring periods of rain with morning breezes and a high of 61. Friday is expected to be cloudy with a few showers and a high of 59. For Blueberry Broadcasting, I'm AccuWeather meteorologist Jason Caterina.
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0: waited till now. But I want you to take a moment to read what's in the Daily Mail or the Jerusalem Post, but I thought the Daily Mail actually provided more information on what took place on October 7, 2023. I've posted both. I may have posted the Daily Mail more than once. And I want you to read these articles. And so you'll actually know what took place on that day. I am going to do an entire show on this on Liberty's Voice tomorrow because I don't know how much I'm able to say on the airwaves here that's in these reports, to be perfectly honest with you. But the level of monstrous, subhuman debasement, debauchery that took place, the cutting off of breasts, then kicking them around like a soccer ball, girl streaming, please stop, stop, you're going to kill me anyway, just kill me, that is never going to leave my mind. The gang rape that took place constantly was so bad that many of the girls had their pelvic bones broken. The use of devices on the genitalia, nails, knives, burning men on their genitals, alive, using thick wire to tie mothers and babies together and babies and babies together and light them on fire alive. So many shots to the head that some of the young people were effectively decapitated. First responders said there were fingers, hands, legs cut off, genitals cut off. Can you imagine begging to be killed? Kill me already, please. Young kids, 17, 18, 19, 20 years old, going out that evening to a festival. It's just horrendous. They forced family members to have sex with each other, then killed them. I can't even go into any more details. I just can't. You can read it all yourselves, or you can watch me talk about it tomorrow on Liberty's Voice, because I'm going to spend the entire time on it. And this is unbelievable, to watch these Hamas supporters in the streets. I get so friggin' pissed off and angry, as now they're chasing little kids in their own neighborhoods. We've imported this scum into our own country. We've imported this scum into our own country. Unbelievable. The whole point of immigration is to improve our society, not destroy it. Not to destroy it. This is suicide. There's a new book called Suicidal Empathy. I don't think this is all empathy. I get the point. It's a good point, but I think this is about power. The Democrats will bring anybody in here as long as they get their support. That's my view. It's there to read. It's very important. And then we had last week the report come out, it's official, that there was no genocide in Gaza. Even this international group, I think it's the ICJ, they repressed, they said, we don't have any evidence of genocide in Gaza. We don't have any evidence of genocide in Gaza. That's what he said, the head of it. The prosecutor now. There's no evidence. Well, nice to know now, isn't it? There was no effort to starve people. It was Hamas again. Schools, hospitals, mosques, all used as terrorist operating centers, all of them. I'll be right back. Folks, if you're turning 65 or you're older, then I know you're like me and getting bombarded with Medicare spam. It's annoying and confusing. Mailers, robocalls, and ads targeted to you everywhere you watch and listen, and they all claim different things. What we need going through this process is real, honest help from someone who's knowledgeable. That's why you need to call Chapter. 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They look nationwide for your best plan. Dial #250 and say the keyword Medicare help. 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
10: VOM weather from the Hammond Lumber Company Weather Desk.
11: Tonight, expect mainly clear skies with a low of 34. Tomorrow will start rather cloudy but become cooler in the afternoon with occasional rain and drizzle reaching a high of 57. Tomorrow night, anticipate more occasional rain with a low of 45. Thursday will bring periods of rain with morning breezes and a high of 61. Friday is expected to be cloudy with a few showers and a high of 59. For Blueberry Broadcasting, I'm AccuWeather meteorologist Jason Caterina.
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0: revolution was against the billionaires of their time.
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3: 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More behind-the-scenes information on breaking news and more bold, inspired solutions.

0: loyal to Britain as loyalists. So it wasn't about money. It would be inaccurate to frame this revolution simply as a war of the poor against the rich. It was far more complicated. It was a coalition movement centered on liberty, and it was centered on representation and independence from British tyranny. That's what it was about. And I just, it makes me sick that, but you know what? I'll tell you something. I know that she is establishing and laying a foundation for something greater. And I want to get to that later on, because she talked about her ambition being way bigger than running for president. Those words should scare you. And you've got to ask yourself the question, what ambition is way bigger than running for president? Is it some sort of global effort? The connections that she's making all across this country with other socialists, communists, you got to wonder. And to me, some people might have thought, oh, I'm really glad she's not running for president. Me, I thought, oh my God, what is she doing? What is she planning? To say that your ambition is way bigger than running for president, it begs the question, what is that ambition? Coming up next is an interview that Linda conducted with Sean Hannity. So he's going to tell you a lot about his trip. He's traveling right now with the president. So that is coming up next on The Sean Hannity Show. Check me out at Rose Unplugged, all platforms, and Real Life Network. Look for Rose Unplugged. You'll find my show there. I love being here with all of you. We've got lots to cover this afternoon, so don't go far away. We'll be right back.
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13: Fox News, I'm Tom Bergotti. Lawmakers on congressional committees asking for a price tag on the cost of the Iran war from Pentagon leaders in a defense budget hearing. Fox's Jennifer Griffin reports.
14: Secretary Hegseth and Joint Chiefs Chairman General Dan Kane were pressed on the Iran war's real cost. The Pentagon's comptroller said the war cost is now $29 billion, $4 billion more than 2 weeks ago.
13: Democrats' hopes of rearranging congressional districts may have hit a speed bump in Virginia. Fox's Chad Perman explains.
15: There are questions if Democrats committed a fatal error in Virginia. Democrats even mulled swapping out members of the Virginia Supreme Court for justices who would rule in their favor.
13: Virginia Supreme Court invalidated a voter referendum that would have left the Commonwealth with just one Republican district. Democrats have petitioned the U.S. Supreme Court to overturn the state Supreme Court ruling. 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
16: 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We'll ask Jim LaBreck tomorrow morning on Maine's Morning News.
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18: Welcome back, ladies and gentlemen. It's bottom of the hour, 3:30 here on the East Coast. And we are so happy to have you back with us here on the Sean Hannity Show. And guess what we have on the line? Not an impersonator, the real deal, our very own Sean Hannity, as promised, checking in from his trip on the way to China.
19: No, we're in Joint Base. Andrew's getting ready to take off.
18: Oh, my God. Don't ruin my moment. I'm trying to make this big, larger than life. You know, you're on your way. It's epic.
19: Some rules, Radio 101. Let me tell you, ladies and gentlemen, you know, you have to talk to the listener directly. You know, that's rule number one in radio. How many years have you been in radio?
18: Am I not allowed to be polite and call them ladies and gentlemen?
19: Ladies and gentlemen, children of all ages, what is this, Ringling Brothers Circus?
18: You could be your own circus show. I mean, I didn't want to tell you and hurt your feelings, but I hear you're going to be doing some interesting things in China, so who am I to judge?
19: It'll be interesting for sure.
18: How has it been so far? You sound exhausted.
19: No, I'm actually trying to talk low because there's like a room full of people out there, including a million Secret Service people. But it's in a whole room. I've already had my bags checked and all that sort of thing. And I will tell you, they do a great job. I will tell you, the brave men and women in Secret Service are amazing. The number of people, the logistics involved in this is unbelievable when you actually watch it up close and personal. Now, for the president, it's easy for him. I mean, somebody will pack his clothes, get him ready. I mean, he's been busy all day. The Secretary of War has been in hearings all day. I understand he's coming on the trip. I'm just getting a little bit of word that, you know, there are going to be a lot of people on the plane. I don't want to give it away now, and hopefully I'll get a chance to talk to a lot of them and be feeding all that back to you. And, you know, it's not a fun trip. It's not a play trip. It's a work trip. And it's really important, too. I mean, look, I don't care, you know, what's going on with Iran. I believe is going to resolve itself, as I say every day. And I think that will be sooner than later. It will be on the president's timetable, not anyone else's. It is interesting, the new quotient there, which is the UAE now, you know, separating from OPEC. I think that will help increase oil production, which will lower prices. Supply and demand crisscross, that dictates the price. And I think that's going to be very good. But they're also engaged themselves with the Iranians, which is now another problem, because you got the U.S., Israel, now the UAE. And, you know, I think on the other side of this, I think the guy that's been most right on it is probably Lindsey Graham. So that's going to be a part of it. But with all that said, you know, our number one top geopolitical foe is China. And, you know, for example, you know, a very close friend of mine who's a great inventor. And he has more patents than anybody I know in the world, and every one of those patents, without exception, has been stolen by the communist Chinese. I know Elon Musk is going to be here. How much of his technology that he developed, for example, for electric cars, was likely taken by the Chinese?
18: Without question.
19: He meant to be a partner. And you know I love Tesla because I own one. It's the best car I've ever driven. And I didn't buy it for, quote, environmental reasons. But so, you know, there's a lot of high stakes issues here in play. I'm sure the issue of Taiwan will come up. I'm sure the Iranian situation comes up. I'm sure the Strait of Hormuz comes up. You know, the president also, you know, people really, it frustrates me that they don't listen to him. And they don't want to understand him. They just have this knee-jerk reaction to hate him. But one thing he's always made clear that people do need to understand, he expects his geopolitical foes to be looking out for their country first. He's America first, and he expects President Xi to be China first. He expects Putin to be Russia first. And, you know, the Iranians are too stupid to be anything first because they're just willing to be suicidal and dumb because they come from a death cult. So I don't know if you can even count them in any category. The North Koreans would be the same thing. You know, it was pretty miraculous what the president did in his first term with Kim Jong-un, little rocket man. All he ever gave of Kim Jong-un was his time. And that's it. And then the rockets stopped being tested. They stopped being fired. The remains of American soldiers that have been held for decades and decades were returned. And, you know, we kind of hit this space of detente that is, for the most part, held ever since. Do I expect that there's going to be any massive, huge revelations? No, but I can tell you this. The one thing that I know about President Trump, having known him for 30 years, is he leaves nothing on the table. He will leave nothing unsaid. And whatever he wants to tell President Xi, he's going to tell him. If he thinks a deal is in the best interest of the U.S., he will make that deal. If it's not, he's not making that deal. And all these people, they're going to be scratching their stupid, you know, legacy media mob wooden heads that don't want to understand him, will never be able to absorb that that's what his agenda is. Interesting, fun side note, part of this, when I went with him on the Gulf State trip and we went to Saudi Arabia and Qatar, Qatar, however you prefer to pronounce it, and the UAE, I'm just telling you from experience, the man does not sleep, period, end of sentence.
18: I know somebody like that.
19: Who? Me.
18: Yeah, exactly like that.
19: In the 30 years I've known President Trump, I have talked to him every hour on the 24-hour clock. That means 1 a.m., 2 a.m., 3 a.m., 4 a.m., 5 a.m., 6 a.m., 7 a.m., you name it. We've spoken multiple times in every hour. And, you know, you have to admire somebody that is that devoted, dedicated to his job. I mean, people wonder, you know, the media got no access to Joe Biden. Joe Biden was not capable of doing what Donald Trump does on a daily basis, right? And President Trump does it every day. I think I thought he was hilarious yesterday. And they're like a bunch of robotic, you know, brain dead people. They don't get his sense of humor. He's just messing with them the whole time. No one human being on the face of the earth takes up more space in people's brains than Donald J. Trump. It's just
18: and he does it rent free. I mean, he really is. He's always a capitalist.
19: I mean, look at Gavin Newsom, for example. Case in point. Now, I have lived rent free in his head. I don't know why he's obsessed with constantly, you know, going after me, but it's nothing compared to his stalking of President Trump. And I actually think in the end, he's kind of fell for the bait. And I think he hurts himself every time he does it, because then that gives Trump another reason to hit him, which is awesome.
18: Yeah, but I think to your point, you know, Gavin Newsom, first of all, how he ever got through that thick, disgusting mound of hair on his head to even get rent-free in his brain is amazing. But to be perfectly fair to you, Sean, you know,
19: put a filter on Linda. So, you know, for the rest of the week, while I'll be reporting in every day, and we're going to send back interviews every day, I am not responsible for whatever comes out of your mouth.
18: What does that mean? First of all, I'm always on my best behavior. Take it easy.
19: First of all, you know, sauce, you know, silver palate pasta.
18: Listen, if that's the worst thing that comes out of my mouth, the audience will be grateful because I say it right and you don't.
19: In this room. How do you say sauce? Just asking. Sauce. He says it like a normal person.
18: First of all, you asked a stranger. For all I know, you gave him a 20. I can't see anything.
19: New York. No, I'm not giving him a 20. I didn't give him a 100. I didn't give him a penny. How do you say talk radio? Talk radio. Normal. Not like you. It's not talk radio. It's not New York. It's not silver palate pasta sauce. You know, you do know that you speak an entirely different language that I have to decipher.
18: You're a disaster. This is how you want to part for China. China. You know, I know somebody else who's very popular who talks a little different.
19: Who?
18: Mr. Trump.
19: Yeah, but he's just messing around. You can't help it.
18: That's not true. Are you going to ask the president about Eileen Wang while you're on the plane?
19: The woman that was...
18: The mayor.
19: Yeah.
18: Of Arcadia, who is an illegal agent for China. I'm like, oh, this is a fun way to start the trip.
19: Yeah, but and then she got elected mayor. I couldn't believe
18: it. I know. I'm like, oh, Newsom, did you know her too? I'm just curious. Maybe that's why he's so freaked out.
19: Look, one of the biggest issues, Fox covered it today, to me, is why is China buying up thousands and thousands of acres of American farmland, ranch land, land near military installations? That troubles me a lot. I mean, if I went over there with a boatload of money, like all the money you have, and I tried to buy up those very things in President Xi's China, do you think I'd get to first base? Do you think I'd have any shot?
18: Absolutely not.
19: That?
18: Absolutely not.
19: Not. Well, why are we letting them do it?
18: 100% right. I'm very afraid of these AI data centers. That's the stuff that has my stomach turning. We're seeing a lot of eminent domain foreclosures.
19: Yeah, where is she out in California?
18: Who, Eileen Wang?
19: Yeah.
18: She is in Arcadia, California.
19: Yeah, that's what I thought.
18: Instead of being the People's Republic of China, it's the People's Republic of California. It works out just great for her.
19: Look, we have a couple of things working in our favor going in. Their economy is going to Adam Schiff. That's number one. Number two, the president being tough on trade and tariffs, that has put a dent in their economy. I don't like that there are reports they've been helping the Iranians. They're close to the Russians. You know, they're close to all the wrong people. There is an axis of evil, but there's always been one. And, you know, there probably always will be one. And in this case, it's Russia, it's China, it's Iran, it's North Korea. And so, you know, I mean, the only thing I can say is, I mean, I wish people had a greater understanding and confidence. There's nothing that's not going to be said there. I mean, when you have President Trump, Marco Rubio, Pete Hegseth, all these people, you know, none of them are going to give a flying rip what President Xi thinks. They're not. And he can bring up whatever agenda items they want. Unless it's beneficial to America, it's just not going to happen. It's really that simple. Do I wish I could be a fly on the wall? Hell yeah. I mean, I think that'd be the coolest thing on earth, but, you know, I've got to be able to pay the bills.
18: Listen, you are in a very unique experience, and that was why I had said to you that I wanted you to do this without the stress of a million other things on your shoulders, like this show. So
19: it was also technically a little more
18: problematic
19: than usual.
18: But I do think, Sean, in some regard, I mean, you know, we're all kind of watching you. You're taking this trip for all of us. You know, you're the average Joe on the plane, right? You're the guy who gets to go, and you kind of are that fly on the wall.
19: I'm like the son of the prison guard, waiter, and, you know, family court officer that gets, you know, that, trust me, growing up, nobody ever thought I'd be on Air Force One. I do pinch myself. It is a great honor. And to kind of pass that experience on and be able to pass it on to our great audience, which has given me this amazing life, I'm so grateful to all of them. It did get a little eerie last week when the guy called in. I have a premonition. Don't go. Don't go on the trip.
18: That was creepy.
19: Yeah. Well, unfortunately, people in my life heard it, too. I'm like, oh, no.
18: Listen, man, everybody's got a family. And, you know, you're somebody's, you know, spouse, somebody's brother, somebody's father.
19: My last words. What did I say? You know what I said. First of all,
18: hasta la vista, baby. I thought it was weird. Yeah.
19: What did I say?
18: Hasta la vista, baby.
19: Well, I could say that. You can add that to my remarks. I'll put that in there. I said, first of all, thank you for the amazing, undeserved life that I've had. Number one. And I want everyone to keep fighting for the greatest country God gave man. I want God to bless all of our audience, all of the people, my kids, everyone, Ainsley, everyone near and dear, my radio family, my TV family, my audiences. Thank you so much. I love you all. I will be praying for all of you. I know where I'm going. I believe that there is a God in heaven, and that's where we're all headed. We all really are on God's time when you think about it.
18: We're never promised more than the day we're in. And on that note, Sean Hannity, safe travels, and we will check in with you tomorrow.
19: Dumping me off my own show.
18: I am. It's actually kind of fun. It's a lot of power.
19: Wow. That didn't take long. All right. I will be checking in tomorrow from China. All right.
18: All right, boss. Safe travels.
19: Have a great show. Tell Rose we love her and I said hi.
18: Will do, boss.
19: All right. Talk later.
18: Talk later. All right, ladies and gentlemen, even though Sean doesn't like that I say that, we are so happy to be with you. We hope you enjoyed that little bit of time with Sean. If you'd like to give Rose a call, please call us at 800-941-SEAN. That's 800-941-7326. We'll be right back.
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9: To China with Iran on the agenda. I'm Lisa Lacerra, Fox News. President Trump on his way to Beijing, where he set to meet with President Xi Jinping about the Iran conflict. Before he left, he was asked about a peace deal with Iran after he rejected their proposal over the weekend.
26: One way or the other, it's going to be very good for the American people, and I think actually very good for the Iranian people.
9: Taiwan and trade are also expected to be topics of discussion. Meanwhile, the president defending his economic policies. A new report shows surging inflation last month.
27: The consumer price index jumped 3.8% in April, the largest increase in 3 years, outpacing wage gains. President Trump says the inflation is short term, tied to the Iran war.
26: Now, with all of this, inflation is much lower than it was under Biden. Biden had the highest inflation in the history of our country. Inflation is nothing by comparison.
27: The president says increases in gas prices and dips in the economy are worth the cost of preventing Iran from getting a nuclear weapon.
9: Fox's Jared Halpern at the White House. FBI Director Kash Patel denying allegations of drinking on the job during a budget hearing in the Senate, calling the allegations baseless.
28: When you say there's credible reporting, just because you say it's credible doesn't
10: make it so.
9: Maryland Democrat Chris Van Hollen had confronted Patel about the reporting from The Atlantic, which claimed Patel had been unreachable to his staff. Patel's filed a $250 million lawsuit over the story. The Atlantic says it stands by its reporting. The state of Louisiana has reached a $4.8 million settlement with the family of Ronald Green, a black man who died during a violent 2019 arrest carried out by five white officers. The settlement would end a federal wrongful death lawsuit filed by his family, and which still needs the approval of the state legislature. America is listening to Fox News.
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1: From the Hammond Lumber Company Weather Desk.
13: Tonight, expect mainly clear skies with a low of 34. Tomorrow will start rather cloudy but become cooler in the afternoon with occasional rain and drizzle reaching a high of 57. Tomorrow night, anticipate more occasional rain with a low of 45. Thursday will bring periods of rain with morning breezes and a high of 61. Friday is expected to be cloudy with a few showers and a high of 59. For Blueberry Broadcasting, I'm AccuWeather meteorologist Jason Caterina.
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0: revolution was against the billionaires of their time.
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5: Welcome back to the Sean Hannity Show. My name is Rose. Joining me now is former Speaker of the House and best-selling author Newt Gingrich. And by the way, check out the podcast Newt's World. I think you'll really enjoy it. Welcome to the show, Speaker. How are you?
6: That's great, Rose. How are you doing?
5: Doing well, thank you. I was hoping we could start with President Trump's visit to China and the number of business leaders that are traveling with him. We have Tesla CEO Elon Musk. We have

0: 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I have a team of women that pray for every request that comes in. 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Also coming up next hour is Bill O'Reilly and the faith director for the White House, Jenny Korn. I had her on before when I last actually sat in for Sean Hannity. It's just awesome that we even have a director of the White House in the area of faith, right? I mean, when's the last time something like that happened? And then right now, it is just more important than ever. And when you think about some of the things that Newt Gingrich talked about faith, when you look back at his 1996 book, when he talked about renewing America, all of this is so important and we're all a part of it. So just pray about what part you play in that renewal. So we'll be back with more of the Sean Hannity Show next.
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10: Fox News, I'm Ted Lindner. President Trump on his way to China, where he'll meet with leader Xi Jinping. Trump saying he'll ask for his cooperation to reopen the Strait of Hormuz. Fox's Aisha Hosni with more.
11: He did say he's going to have a long talk with him about it, noting, though, that China is the largest buyer of Iranian crude oil.
12: We've had no problem, and he's been a friend of mine. He's been somebody that we get along with.
11: Trump says the ceasefire with Iran is on life support.
10: Tariffs will also be discussed. Since primary night tonight, Shelley Capito has won the Republican nomination for U.S. Senate in West Virginia. Carol Miller wins the Republican nomination for U.S. House in West Virginia's 1st Congressional District. In Nebraska, Pete Ricketts wins the Republican nomination for Senate, and Cindy Burbank wins the Democratic nomination. Jim Pillen wins the Republican nomination for governor in Nebraska, while Lynn Walls wins the Democratic nomination for governor in the state. America's listening to Fox News.
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15: Welcome back to the Sean Hannity Show. My name is Rose. Thrilled to be spending time with all of you. Our phone number is 1-800-941-SEAN. I'll be taking phone calls, hopefully, sometime during this half hour. My first guest, though, I want to talk to him because it's so important. We've been talking about America, and as we're approaching its 250th anniversary, we're taking a closer look at the faith, family, and biblical values that helped shape this nation from the very beginning. So to help me talk about that right now is J.P. DeGans. He's the founder of Communo, and he's the co-author of the book Endgame, The Church's Strategic Move to Save Faith and Family in America. J.P. is a ministry leader helping churches strengthen marriages, families, and, this is very important, the next generation of faith across America. Hi, J.P. Thanks for being on today.
16: Hey, Rose. Thanks so much for having me. What a great topic.
15: Oh, yeah, absolutely. I mean, we owe it to our founding fathers to keep the spirit of America alive. And that spirit is the one that we find through our belief in God and the idea that all men are created equal and that freedom can only be just given to us by God and God alone, not by men, because they can take it away. But as we prepare to celebrate America 250, why is it important to remember that faith was foundational to the birth of this country?
16: Look, it's super important for us to recognize that the ideas of liberty weren't just pulled out of some thought experiment. They were born out of a very real people with a very real anthropology and history. And our civilization was built by pilgrims and settlers. It was not built by a government. Government came from the civilization built by these pilgrims and settlers. And what motivated these people to come across the sea in such a way that they were isolated from everything. No earthly king could come to their aid. They were motivated on a deep faith in Christ, right? These were Christian pilgrims, Christian settlers that came. It was their strong moral commitment that gave them the self-discipline to be able to forge civilization out of a wilderness. And the early American experience, Alexis de Tocqueville in his Democracy in America, written in the 1830s, he's trying to understand, when you look at Republican France, right, it was so broken. It was so problematic. And when he looked at the health of a republic in America, he saw such a contrast. And he really, his great work of political science was also really a work of social science. He recognized that America had a unique commitment to strong marriages. There was strong morality born in those strong families. And he saw religion as the first of their political institutions, not political in the sense of you derive power from it. It was the first institution that gave rise to self-governance, right? And so you can't have a self-governing people without the faith of early America.
15: Right, and without a morality, right? You know, it's interesting because you spent years studying how faith is passed down through families. And you did, there was recent research with Harvard University that revealed something very surprising to some of us that read that. Could you share that with the audience right now?
16: Yes.
15: What your recent research with Harvard revealed that surprised you most?
16: Look, yeah, 100%. You know, the reality is faith and family are a double helix. They mutually reinforce and support each other. And when one comes unglued, so does the other. We had a research partnership that was trying to understand how faith moves from one generation to the next. And what we recognized, of course, is healthy marriages are key there. But then also, certainly getting to church regularly matters. But what was the big factor that came up was having open conversations with your kids about their Christian faith, that kind of regular conversation, just having those conversations weekly. You were an adult who said they had those weekly conversations when they were a child were 2.5 higher odds of having those conversations with their own children. And if you remembered having those conversations as much as even daily with your parents when you were a child, you had nearly 8 times higher odds of having those same conversations with your own kids. Nothing else, that was a huge, the researchers said there's a huge finding that even the action of going to church as a kid did not have the same level of replicability. So what we thought we uncovered is kind of a key specific thing that any parent can do right now. Like if you're listening to this, you're driving with your son or daughter, running an errand, you can have a conversation with them right now that has a profound long-term impact on their future their future faith when they're adults.
15: Yeah, I think that is so important because I have an image in my mind of me standing in our kitchen. I can see it clear as day. So often while my mom was cooking, I would badger her. My biggest thing was revelation. Mom, what do you think about this? And what about that? And I'm talking even as a younger person. But I think the thing is that we can integrate, as you said, some aspects of our faith into almost every situation, really, if we would just take the time to do that and make ourselves aware. Because I feel like, JP, that we owe this to our founding fathers. We owe it to the Puritans. We owe it to those pilgrims that came over here because they believed in something so strongly. They believed in freedom of religion, and they were willing to risk so much to establish that freedom as one of our freedoms here in this country. And we owe it to them. We owe it to them to continue making this and keeping this a faithful country.
16: Yeah, look, you're not going to have a self-governing people without a virtuous and moral people, and the government can't form that. The government can't form morals in the way that a private family can, as John Adams said. And the reality is, you don't have to be a biblical scholar to have these conversations. You don't have to be a theologian to have these conversations. You might just ask your son or daughter, you're driving, you know, what are you grateful to God for today? For this week, I do that regularly with my children. We're just driving around running errands, and then you can be creative. I was with my 13, 10, and 7-year-old driving in the car, and I said, you know, if you could go back in time to any story or passage in scripture, and you could be there and witness it, what would it be? And my 13-year-old said, oh, I'd want to see. He was my 13-year-old boy wanted to be there for David and Goliath. He wanted to see David. Out Goliath, and then we talked about that for a few minutes and how cool it was, how scary it must have been. And I asked my 10-year-old son, and he said, oh, I'd want to be there in the storm and see Jesus and Peter walk on the water. And we talked about that and the faith there that must have been required. And then I turned to six-year-old daughter, about to be seven, and she said, you know, I want to be there and see Cain and Abel. And we look at each
15: other. Oh, my goodness.
16: We all start laughing. She goes, well, I want to go and slap Cain and tell him, you know, why'd you do that? Why'd you do that? but the point is you can have fun with these conversations. You don't have to be a deep scholar. Okay, what you want to do is help your kids make the faith their own by engaging them in dialogue in it. It's important to form them, to teach them the truths of the faith and the scriptures. That's also super important. But having these open conversations, you know, asking them what do they want to pray for today, right? And then offer a short prayer while you're driving around, while you're running an errand. Those are good. Good, simple habits to do each day, and it'll have a profound impact, is what the research suggests.
15: So I love that you start with family, because really it starts there, and it's about, you know, saving faith and family in America, and that's important. Those are two things that are really inseparable, but what role should churches play in helping rebuild a culture? And in that culture, we're talking marriage, commitment, biblical discipleship, those kind of things.
16: Look, it's absolutely vital. Anybody who's sitting in a church needs to know that the collapse of the family and marriage preceded and really caused the societal-wide decline in Christian faith, right? You start to have a decoupling of sex from marriage in the 1960s, marriage from parenting from partnering. And as non-marital households grew, you had about 25 years later, the rise of religious non-affiliation starts to grow. I write about this in our nationwide study on faith and relationships. Rose, 80% of everybody sitting in church on Sunday grew up in an intact married family. And so if there's a man sitting in church born in the year 2000 and he's single and he's sitting in church and he's sitting next to a guy who was born in 1965 and he's married, okay? Both guys, 81% of those men from both those groups, 81% of them grew up in a home where mom and dad stayed continuously married. And so if we want to understand why there's a lot fewer men born around the year 2000 sitting in church on Sunday on average, it's because so many fewer of them grew up in an intact married home than those who grew up in the 1960s. And so our big message to churches is that the restoration of Christian marriage is actually an evangelical necessity. We got to bring that about. The original small group is the family, okay? That's God's plan for sharing and passing the faith. And marriage is that covenantal sign of salvation, right? We see it in Genesis at the beginning of salvation history, and it's there again at the end in Revelation with the eschatological wedding of the Lamb. And then you have it dripping. The nuptial meaning of Scripture is dripping throughout Scripture in the Old Testament and into the New, from the minor prophets like Hosea, the Songs of Solomon, to the major prophets like Isaiah. And you see it in Paul's writing when he lays out that great mystery of in Ephesians 5, where he gives us a window into Christ's love for his church as a bride and as a sacrificial love of the bridegroom for his bride. And so it shouldn't be surprising, I tell pastors and church leaders, that when the human story of love breaks down, when less and less people experience the human love story, less and less people experience the love of an earthly father, and when less and less people experience the love of an earthly father, less and less accept the love of the heavenly father. And so these things are deeply interrelated. And the good news is God's hardwired us for this. God has hardwired us for love and for relationships, for marriage. And so the world's been selling some bad goods over the last number of decades. And so the overwhelming science keeps showing the happiest people are married people who have kids, and married people who have kids who go to church are happier still. And so the church can be a place where our folks learn to love well, and then disciple our kids well. And then it can be a front porch. It can be a way to draw people in with, you know, in a situation with such loneliness and isolation and growing mental health challenges and suicidal ideation. The church has to sell to the world, and that's the gospel.
15: Yeah. You know, and as we head toward this historic 250th celebration, you can see that you have hope about the future of faith in America. And we have about a minute here. I'd love for you. We're talking to J.P. DeGance, and he's the co-author of the book called Endgame. I think you should all pick this up. It's very important, especially right now as we do celebrate this specific anniversary, the church's strategic move to save faith and family in America. How can people learn more about your organization and about the book?
16: Yeah, go to communio.org. And on there, you can sign up for our free newsletter. 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And it's co-authored with my friend, Dr. John Van App. It's a great resource and action plan for the church.
15: You know what? God bless you. And thank you for your efforts on behalf of this country and American families. That's Communio, CommunIO.com. Thank you so much, JP.
16: Thanks.
15: God bless.
16: So much, Rose. Great to be with you.
15: Thank you. All right. So we'll be back with lots more of the Sean Hannity Show. I'll be taking your phone calls next. So don't go too far away. Also, we have Bill O'Reilly coming up next hour and Jenny Korn, the faith director for the White House.
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5: VOM Weather from the Hammond Lumber Company Weather Desk.
6: Tonight, expect mainly clear skies with a low of 34. Tomorrow will start rather cloudy but become cooler in the afternoon with occasional rain and drizzle reaching a high of 57. Tomorrow night, anticipate more occasional rain with a low of 45. Thursday will bring periods of rain with morning breezes and a high of 61. Friday is expected to be cloudy with a few showers and a high of 59. For Blueberry Broadcasting, I'm AccuWeather meteorologist Jason Caterina.
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0: And that is the introduction to our next guest, Bill O'Reilly, author of Confronting Evil, Assessing the Worst of the Worst, and host of the new show, We'll Do It Live. He's visited China many times himself, and his message of the day today is high stakes in play. 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Welcome, Bill O'Reilly.
1: Thanks for having me, Rose. How are you?
0: Oh, I'm great. I'm so glad I have an opportunity to talk to you. I was listening to what you had to say about your last trip to China last year, and you said that the Chinese invited you personally to come out

0: it on top of me, which left me paralyzed from the waist down.
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2: My report is about Alexandra Scott. She opened a lemonade stand to fight cancer. Her friends raised $1 million before Alex died of her own cancer.
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4: Fox News, I'm Chris DeMeo. President Trump is on his way to China, where he'll meet with China President Xi Jinping. One Senate Republican hopes the president can get a good deal for farmers.
5: My hope is that he'll open up markets for agriculture. That would be a good thing. You look at what he did with stopping the precursors of fentanyl coming into this country through by way of Mexico. Fentanyl deaths are way down.
4: Senator Eric Schmidt on Fox's The Ingram Angle. President Trump also says he'll talk with Xi about reopening the Strait of Hormuz. Criminal charges over a crash in the 2024 collapse of the Francis Scott Key Bridge in Maryland that killed six people and caused severe damage to the bridge.
6: Technical Superintendent Radhakrishnan Karthik Nair, an Indian national, was also indicted, charged with conspiracy, obstructing an agency proceeding, and making false statements.
4: Fox's Mike Emanuel. 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
9: Welcome back to the Sean Hannity Show. My name is Rose. Joining me this hour is the faith director for the White House. Her name is Jenny Korn. I've had her on before with me. I'm so glad to have her back. And she's going to talk about her thoughts on the nation's faith issues and its birthday. 250 years. Jenny Korn, how are you?
10: I'm wonderful, Rose. Good afternoon. It's so good to be on with you. Hello, and God bless you to all your listeners.
9: Oh, that is so sweet. We are so glad that we even have this faith office there at the White House. That's amazing in and of itself. But, you know, it's so significant because a lot of what we talked about today, Jenny, was about our 250 years of a republic. And it was so important. Benjamin Franklin even suggested that it might be difficult to keep this republic. And I think we have, but I do believe it's hanging on by a thread. And I think a lot of it depends on all of us, because this nation was established on faith and a belief that God and God alone is the one who offers us freedom and liberty. Because if man did, Jenny, then man could take it away from us. But our freedom comes from above. So when we look at this 250th anniversary, it's more than just a date or more than just marking something on a calendar, isn't it?
10: Oh, absolutely. I mean, and I'm so glad that you're concentrating on this. And as you said, we're the first ever historic White House faith office, and that is because of President Trump put it in the West Wing as a direct report to him, working on policy that affects daily Americans. Some people ask us, you know, do you pray all day in the faith office? I will tell you, yes, we pray, but that is not our sole job. Our job is to make sure that people of faith have a voice in their government and that the government is not discriminating against them. And to your point, this country is not guaranteed, just like our office is not guaranteed. It is up to Americans to ensure that we go back and remember what our founding is. That's such a great that it's 250 years because people are paying attention to it, right? You've got corporations, right. You've got the governments, you've got churches, you've got other entities who are going, oh, this is 250. What does it mean? Who are we? Where did we come from? And what we're doing on this Sunday, May 17th, here on the National Mall, and all of your listeners are invited. We want you to come. And you can find all the information I'm going to talk about on rededicate250.gov. But we're going to talk about God's hand in the founding of our nation. Where did we come from? Why do we have the most free country in the whole world? And then how do we keep it? So we're going to have a full day on the National Mall of prayer, of worship together. Imagine how powerful that is. Whatever your guys are doing on Sunday, this is the place to be. You want to bring your family, your friends, and you want to pray together with thousands of other Americans for this country, for the future of this country, and for each other. I think it's just going to be beautiful.
9: Yeah, I agree. And because honestly, you're right. That is our history. When you go back to the Puritans and you look at how they felt led to come here and just their stories, you know, and it's written down, unfortunately, Jenny, not in our history books any longer. But I'm grateful that I was a student of history. I love particularly American history. And you can go and then jump ahead to even George Washington and the miracles surrounding his life and his victories. And their faith plays such an important part in so many aspects of this country. And in fact, what I'd like to point out, too, is, first of all, the Revolutionary War probably could not have been possible. That striving for independence, that willingness to put your life on the line, to sign a declaration to this tyrant that you want to be a free people, that couldn't have happened without the Great Awakening. The Great Awakening was something that was a movement all throughout this country where people were suddenly, again, focused on God and his will for them and for the country. And then I just want to fast forward, Jenny, because this is all our history over the last 250 years. But if you even think about the Second Great Awakening that led to the abolition of slavery and the women's right to vote. And I say that because the platform of those preachers was that we had a national sin. Those of us who believe that slavery was okay. He called it a national sin. Many of the pastors did, in fact. Mm-hmm. And women who were moved by that were working on freeing slaves. And then at one point they said, hold on, Susan B. Anthony, Elizabeth Cady Stanton. They said, hold on a minute here. If we believe all men are created equal, then we must believe that women are and should have a voice in how things are done in this country. Every time we've had major events, major, major events in this country, we have had a spiritual awakening.
10: 100%. And I think that we just need to remind people and then show our young people that that's what we're all about, that all of the freedoms we have come from God and that we give honor to that. You know, for those of you who haven't seen the picture of George Washington, I Google it, where he's on his knee and he is praying. That's just one. I just imagine the time that he came here, starting a brand new country, leaving tyranny, as you said. And it's so funny because people who shout, you know, separation of church and state for here in America, it's like, no, no, you guys aren't getting it completely wrong. The separation of church and state is exactly why George Washington and our founders came to this country, because they knew that a government shouldn't be dictating to you what religion you can be. But it does not mean that people of faith don't have a voice in their government. And we're going to be proclaiming that on the National Mall with some amazing, amazing artists. Like we have Chris Tomlin, for those of you know, who's one of America's worship leaders, Grammy-winning artist. He's going to be singing. We've got Blessing Offer, a two-time Grammy nominee. We're going to have Reverend Franklin Graham, Jonathan Rumi from The Chosen, and so many other pastors and faith leaders and music. So can you imagine that? Just for those of you who don't know about what this is going to, what we're going to do, is going to an event with thousands of other people who love this country, who love God, and are praying together with all these worship leaders and pastors. I just think it's just going to be a special day. And it's going to be sunny. Good weather, guys. So everybody to make sure and they come and go to rededicate250.gov and just get all the information. It's free. And you just get to come and you can. It's from 12 to 6. And we just think it's going to be a beautiful day. But I think there's a lesson in there. We're going to do storytelling about the beginning of our country and who we are. And I just think that's going to make, you know, in a world where we're so divided and there's so much social media and negativity, this is going to be an event where Americans can come together in joy and in positivity and in faith. And it's going to be wonderful.
9: I love it. And by the way, commenting on the weather here in D.C., because I live here, I've been waiting for those sunny days, so I'm glad it's been cold. But, you know, here's the thing, too. And I have to say that if President Trump were not in office right now as we celebrate, I think it's significant that he is here for this 250th anniversary. I mean, so many things. I know a lot of people were disappointed about the outcome of the previous presidential election. But you know what? I believe he was meant to be here now, but I believe that we have the opportunity to speak freely and truly about the founding of this country. I mean, you had AOC the other day talking about it being all about money, and it was not. It was not. She has no idea. But you almost can't blame her, because her educational system does not provide for a good American history foundation. It just doesn't any longer.
10: Right.
9: But
10: well, the thing
9: President
10: Trump being in office at this moment in time, too, is that we get to celebrate the wins and the successes, and we get to talk about what we've built upon rather than, the, you know, having shame or anything. We should be talking about the goodness of America. We should be teaching our young people about how amazing America is. It is where you can have the American dream. No other country can that happen, where someone like myself, my family coming from Mexico with very low education, being able to come here, own a home, get an education, work hard, and have a daughter that ends up working at the White House not once but three times. That is only here in America. I want to teach that to young people. They can do whatever they want. I don't want them to be taught that, you know, they've got to be down somehow and shameful about things that they haven't done. Let's be proud about our country. Let's fix the things that we need to fix, but let's be proud of who we are and be grateful for God and the freedoms that we have.
9: Well said, Jenny. Listen, could you direct us to a website where we can go and get more information on the celebration this weekend?
10: Absolutely. It's rededicate250.gov. Just go to that, and it has literally, I'm literally looking at it right here, and it's saying on Sunday, May 17th, the National Mall will be the scene of a historic gathering as Americans of every background across the country prepare for the nation's 250th birthday with scripture, testimony, prayer, and rededication of our country as one nation under God. You don't want to miss it. Be part of this. This is not going to happen for another 250 years, and unless you've got some kind of really great like life plan, I think you might miss that one. So let's do it this Sunday.
9: Love that. Okay, Jenny Korn, Faith Director for the White House, thank you so much for joining us today and all of your efforts on behalf of faith in America.
10: Thank you, Rose.
9: Take care, sweetie. All right, so this is the Sean Hannity Show. Before we go to break, I just want to mention that my new show on Real Life is now available. I'm very excited about this. I think you're going to like it. 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

0: not been able to open the Strait of Hormuz.
1: That's Fox's Jennifer Griffin. Austin, Texas will pay $35 million to three men in the family of a fourth who were wrongly accused of the 1991 rape and murder of four teenage girls at a yogurt shop. Robert Springsteen, Michael Scott, Forrest Wellburn, and Maurice Pierce had all insisted they were innocent. They were finally declared innocent by a judge in February after investigators determined the crime was committed by a suspect who died in 1999. New DNA science analyzed in 2025 pointed to another man, Robert Eugene Brashers, as the sole killer. I'm Chris DeMeo. This is Fox News.
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6: Cloudy skies with occasional rain and drizzle in the afternoon, reaching a high of 60. Wednesday night will bring more occasional rain with a low of 46. Thursday will have periods of rain and will be breezy in the morning with a high of 61. Finally, Friday will be cloudy with a couple of showers and a high of 64. For Blueberry Broadcasting, I'm AccuWeather meteorologist Jason Caterina.
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9: News. I'm Ted Lindner. Lawmakers on congressional committees asking for a price tag on the cost of the Iran war from Pentagon leaders in a defense budget hearing. Fox's Jennifer Griffin with more.
10: Secretary Hegseth and Joint Chiefs Chairman General Dan Kane were pressed on the Iran war's real cost. The Pentagon's comptroller said the war cost is now $29 billion, $4 billion more than 2 weeks ago.
9: And primary night on Tuesday, Shelley Capito has won the Republican nomination for U.S. Senate in West Virginia, and Carol Miller wins the Republican nomination for U.S. House in West Virginia's 1st Congressional District. In Nebraska, Pete Ricketts won the Republican nomination for Senate. Cindy Burmag got the Democratic nomination. Jim Pillen wins Republican nomination for governor in Nebraska, while Lynn Walls wins the Democrat nomination for governor. America's listening to Fox News.
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6: On his way to China, I'm Ted Lindner, Fox News. President Trump on the way over to China to meet with Chinese President Xi Jinping to discuss future deals between the two countries. This comes as America and Iran are in an ongoing war with no sign of an upcoming peace deal. The president speaking to reporters outside the White House before leaving for China, saying again that Iran wants to make a deal.
7: Their military is gone. It's wiped out. And we're only going to make a good deal. We'll see what happens. But I believe that one way or the other, it's going to be very good for the American people, and I think actually very good for the Iranian people.
6: The president says any peace deal will not include a nuclear weapon for Iran. As the president heads to Beijing for that two-day summit, this comes as China looks to expand its global influence. Fox Business Network's Lydia Hu explains how this could be a problem for American farmers.
8: Foreign ownership of American farmland is growing. That's why it's a problem. Nearly 46 million acres of American farmland are owned by foreigners. China's share, they own almost 250,000 acres nationwide. That is less than 1% of all foreign-owned farmland, but it's the concentration of that ownership in just a handful of states and by a handful of companies. There are five companies that account for roughly 92% of Chinese-held farmland in the United States. That's outsized influence.
6: The Panama Canal also caused for concern after a Panamanian court ruled earlier this year that a Hong Kong-based firm can no longer operate both ends of the canal. U.S. officials say China is retaliating by detaining dozens of Panama-flag ships since March. The canal handles more than 40% of U.S. container traffic, worth roughly $270 billion in goods each year. 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
0: 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Stacey Keach, Sean Astin, Michael York, and Kristen Bell provide the voices for some of Jesus' notable followers. 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
6: Primary night in West Virginia and Nebraska. In West Virginia, Shelley Capito has won the Republican nomination for U.S. Senate, and Carol Miller has won the Republican nomination for U.S. House in West Virginia's 1st Congressional District. In Nebraska, Pete Ricketts wins the Republican nomination for Senate. Cindy Burbank won the Democratic nomination. Jim Pillen won the Republican nomination for governor in Nebraska, while Lynn Walls wins the Democrat nomination for governor in the state. President Trump defending his economic policies as a new report shows surging inflation last month. Fox's Jared Halpern has more from the White House.
10: The consumer price index jumped 3.8% in April, the largest increase in 3 years, outpacing wage gains. President Trump says the inflation is short term, tied to the Iran war.
11: Now, with all of this, inflation is much lower than it was under Biden. Biden had the highest inflation in the history of our country. Inflation is nothing by comparison.
10: The president says increases in gas prices and dips in the economy are

0: anywhere from $800 million to $4 billion overall.
1: Republican Governor Mike DeWine claims Ohio has extensive oversight mechanisms in place to make sure fraud doesn't occur. I'm Ted Lindner. This is Fox News.
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4: Overnight will be mainly clear with a low of 34. On Wednesday, expect rather cloudy skies with occasional rain and drizzle in the afternoon, reaching a high of 60. Wednesday night will bring more occasional rain with a low of 46. Thursday will have periods of rain and will be breezy in the morning with a high of 61. Finally, Friday will be cloudy with a couple of showers and a high of 64. For Blueberry Broadcasting, I'm AccuWeather meteorologist Jason Caterina.
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1: Overnight will be mainly clear with a low of 34. On Wednesday, expect rather cloudy skies with occasional rain and drizzle in the afternoon, reaching a high of 60. Wednesday night will bring more occasional rain with a low of 46. Thursday will have periods of rain and will be breezy in the morning with a high of 61. Finally, Friday will be cloudy with a couple of showers and a high of 64. For Blueberry Broadcasting, I'm AccuWeather meteorologist Jason Caterina.
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0: Hefty slider bag. Seal it with a slide. One more time now, y'all. Come on.
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2: Yes, they are. 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And the same was true in Russia. And I was over there. I went over there four or five times in the 90s when Yeltsin was in charge.

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11: Fox News, I'm Ted Linder. More criminal charges filed over a crash that caused the 2024 collapse of the Francis Scott Key Bridge in Maryland that resulted in six deaths and destroyed the bridge.
12: Technical Superintendent Radhakrishnan Karthik Nair, an Indian national, was also indicted, charged with conspiracy, obstructing an agency proceeding, and making false statements.
11: That's Fox's Mike Emanuel. And President Trump on his way to China, where he'll meet with leader Xi Jinping. The president says he'll ask for his cooperation to reopen the Strait of Hormuz. Fox's Aisha Hosni.
13: He did say he's going to have a long talk with him about it, noting, though, that China is the largest buyer of Iranian crude oil.
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11: President on his way to China. I'm Ted Lindner, Fox News. President Trump on the way over to meet with Chinese President Xi Jinping to discuss future deals between the two countries. This comes as America and Iran are in an ongoing war with no sign of an upcoming peace deal. President Trump speaking to reporters outside the White House before leaving for China on Tuesday, saying again that Iran wants to make a deal.
12: Their military is gone. It's wiped out. And we're only going to make a good deal. We'll see what happens. But I believe that one way or the other, it's going to be very good for the American people, and I think actually very good for the Iranian people.
11: The president says any peace deal will not include a nuclear weapon for Iran. President Trump heading to Beijing for a two-day summit with the president of China. And it comes as China is looking to expand its global influence. Fox Business Network's Lydia Hu explains how this could be a problem for American farmers.
13: Foreign ownership of American farmland is growing. That's why it's a problem. Nearly 46 million acres of American farmland are owned by foreigners. China's share, they own almost 250,000 acres nationwide. That is less than 1% of all foreign-owned farmland, but it's the concentration of that ownership in just a handful of states and by a handful of companies. There are five companies that account for roughly 92% of Chinese-held farmland in the United States. That's outsized influence.
11: And the Panama Canal is also cause for concern after a Panamanian court ruled earlier this year that a Hong Kong-based firm can no longer operate both ends of the canal. U.S. officials say China is retaliating by detaining dozens of Panama-flagged ships since March. The canal handles more than 40% of U.S. container traffic worth roughly $270 billion in goods each year. 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
11: Tuesday night was primary night in a few states. Shelley Capito's won the Republican nomination for U.S. Senate in West Virginia. Carol Miller wins the Republican nomination for U.S. House in West Virginia's 1st Congressional District. In Nebraska, Pete Ricketts won the Republican nomination for Senate. Cindy Burbank won the Democrat nomination. For governor in Nebraska, Jim Pillen won the Republican nomination, while Lynn Walls won the Democrat nomination for governor. President Trump defending his economic policies as a new report shows surging inflation last month. Fox's Jared Halpern with the details.
20: The consumer price index jumped 3.8% in April, the largest increase in 3 years, outpacing wage gains. President Trump says the inflation is short term, tied to the Iran war.
21: Now, with all of this, inflation is much lower than it was under Biden. Biden had the highest inflation in the history of our country. Inflation is nothing by comparison.
20: The president says increases in gas prices and dips in the economy are worth the cost of preventing Iran from getting a nuclear weapon. At the White House, Jared Halpern, Fox News.
11: Potentially dark times at Hershey Park in Pennsylvania, Fox's Tom Rigotti explains.
22: 200 unionized maintenance workers may go on strike. Workers at the Pennsylvania Park, the Hotel Hershey, and the Giant Center rejected what Hershey Entertainment and Resorts describes as its last, best, and final contract offer after months of negotiations. The stalemate sets the stage for a union vote authorizing a 3-day strike this week that could impact operations just days ahead of the scheduled start of their summer season. However, park officials say they're still on track to open daily on May 21st. Tom Rigotti, Fox News.
11: And sexual violence was systematic, widespread, and integral to the Hamas-led October 7th attacks and their aftermath, that according to a report by an Israeli nonprofit. It detailed a 2-year investigation. I'm Ted Lindner. This is

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1: Democrats are standing by their Nazi tattoo guy. 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
8: Overseas business. I'm Chris DeMeo, Fox News. President Trump is on his way to Beijing, where he'll meet with China's President Xi Jinping. He says he'll ask for Xi's cooperation to reopen the Strait of Hormuz.
9: He did say he's going to have a long talk with him about it, noting, though, that China is the largest buyer of Iranian crude oil.
10: We've had no problem, and he's been a friend of mine. He's been somebody that we get along with.
9: Trump says the ceasefire with Iran is on life support. Democrats say Americans are already paying the price. Tariffs, AI, and rare earth minerals used in chips are also expected to come up, while American farmers

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8: Fox News, I'm Ted Linder. President Trump on his way to China, where he'll meet with leader Xi Jinping. The president says he'll ask for his cooperation to reopen the Strait of Hormuz.
9: He did say he's going to have a long talk with him about it, noting, though, that China is the largest buyer of Iranian crude oil.
10: We've had no problem, and he's been a friend of mine. He's been somebody that we get along with.
9: Trump says the ceasefire with Iran is on life support.
8: Fox's Aisha Hazni and Shelley Capito had the backing of President Trump's won the Republican nomination for U.S. Senate in West Virginia. Democrats nominating Rachel Anderson. Carol Miller won the Republican nomination for U.S. House in West Virginia's 1st Congressional District. Vince George won on the Democrat side. In Nebraska, Pete Ricketts won the Republican nomination for Senate. Cindy Burbank won the Democrat nomination in the governor's race in Nebraska. Jim Pillen wins the Republican nomination, while Lynn Walls wins for the Democrats. 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

0: On to Friday, it will be cloudy with a couple of showers and a high of 64. For Blueberry Broadcasting, I'm AccuWeather meteorologist Jason Catarina.
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3: Good morning.
4: Let's start with the agenda. What's this?

0: this was all validated by individual municipalities, by those registrars. And then it goes to the Secretary of State for them to revalidate all of that work that's been done. And now this will be the third time this has been validated.
1: And that third time is today. That's Leyland Strife of Protect Girls Sports in Maine. A judge is set to hear arguments as what three people are challenging the signatures gathered, already twice verified, as he explained, for a next November ballot question to separate transgender athletes from girls' sports and safe spaces.
2: Number three.
3: Just to have this database full of, like, thousands of innocent people. Like, these people aren't criminals. They're just going about their day-to-day lives. Like, they don't even know these cameras exist.
1: That's a member of the Electronic Information Privacy Center. I did not know that we had an Electronic Information Privacy Center until they talked with folks at WGME about Flock cameras. And we talked about this. Paul's had it in the newscasts as well. This is the tech that can electronically track license plates much faster than officers can. They can trace the bad guys. And South Portland, is it South Portland that wants to at least put one more in? We're going to talk with the chief legal officer for Flock Safety during the Newsmakers Hour today.
2: Number two.
4: The White House got an influx of emails from Maine, and maybe somebody at the Sword of Truth luncheon asked everybody to send an email to the White House. So I want to thank everybody who took a time to respond to that request, and look what happens. The vice president and the fraud czar is coming to Maine, and I think he's taking names and going to hold some people accountable. So it's pretty exciting.
1: Hardest working man, or one of the hardest working men in digital media in Maine, from the Maine Wire, John Featherston on Maine Wire TV last night. Who was it that suggested, when speaking at the Sword of Truth luncheon, that people should email the White House and ask someone to come and look into the... It was you.
5: Yeah.
1: And now J.D. Vance is coming to Bangor, yeah, on Thursday. Mm-hmm. And as we understand it, from 5 sources, J.D. Vance is looking for answers that the Mills administration has not provided Washington.
2: Number one.
6: I'm glad that I was able to put on the record that just because someone says something at a public hearing or on Facebook or in social media does not make it true.
1: Oh, that is State Representative Anne Marie Mastorico, Democrat of Sanford, answering back to Maine DHHS whistleblower, daycare provider, I'll say it, yes, disruptor and mandated reporter Betsy Grant, who went before the Government Oversight Committee not too long ago, raising some serious concern, suggesting the state has not properly responded, you've heard this before, to reports of child abuse and neglect, and providers caring for foster children were also getting hit with delayed or mishandled payments. And during that exchange, Representative Anne Marie Mastracchio of Sanford was caught on a hot mic saying, just because she said it doesn't mean it's true. Later, I'm going to play the full sound cut for you. Mastracchio says, well, just because she said it doesn't mean it's true. And you'll hear on the tape that Betsy says, I heard that. Now, let me say something. Hear something from me, and it may surprise you. Mastracchio was absolutely correct. She was right. Just because someone says something at a legislative hearing does not make it true. It doesn't. But this is exactly why this moment matters. Because if that is the rule, and I think it should be the rule, then Maine ought to start applying that rule consistently, not selectively, not politically, not when the testimony is inconvenient, not only when the person speaking is embarrassing a department, rattling a bureaucracy, or making powerful people uncomfortable. That's the real issue here. In Augusta, unsworn testimony can be, often is, treated like gospel when it fits the agenda of the majority party. But it's treated like drama when it threatens the agenda of the majority party. And that ought to bother you. Because Betsy Grant reveals a whole story to us, and she is the latest excellent example. The larger story here is how Maine makes law, how Maine handles oversight, and how Maine often decides things on feeling rather than fact.

0: sidebar. We talk about how lawmakers in our state too often vote based on their feelings. Well, not only are they voting based on their feelings, they're crafting law based on feelings. Let me reach back to 2005 when Maine's legislature expanded the Human Rights Act based on testimony that we recall from digging back and talking with sitting lawmakers at the time, maybe 10, maybe 12 people. People who testified before legislative committees, not under oath. They can say what they want. They can tell a story. They can offer a memory. They can make a claim. They may be sincere. They may be mistaken. They may exaggerate. They may leave things out. They may flat out lie. But unless someone later chooses to investigate any of it, none of that gets sorted out. Certainly not in the moment. Now, in this case, and checking with and receiving the recollection of a state senator serving at the time, the AG's office looked into at least one claim shared in 2005, but not all of them. And seldom, rarely, are any of the comments investigated for authenticity. Can we think about that just for a moment? We're talking about a process here where the legislature can hear very powerful, very emotional, very subjective testimony, and then majority party politicians can, and they do, turn that testimony into law without any built-in standards, without any guardrails that say, okay, can we wait a second? What here has been verified? What here has been checked? What here is true? What's incomplete? What's exaggerated? What is flat out wrong? That's not a small defect in our legislative process. That's a major defect in our legislative process. And here comes the reality. So much in the Maine legislature gets decided on feeling rather than fact. And you know that's ridiculous. Because what happened with Betsy Grant is not just that. A lawmaker got caught whispering something, I'll say dismissive. You could say disrespectful. Just because she says it doesn't mean it's true. No, it was dismissive. What's happened here is a lawmaker accidentally said out loud a principle that Augusta should be applying on a law all along. Just because it's said, it isn't true. All right, Anne-Marie. If what you say is true, oh wait, you whispered into a microphone at a legislative hearing. I guess what you said isn't true then either. Guaranteed. I'll tell you what, let's use that rule everywhere now. Every time. Boy, you want to slow down the wheels of the legislative process. Here's how you do it. When someone, anyone, comes before a committee with testimony that supports the politics of the majority or advances the emotional direction of lawmakers that they already want to go, well, those stories can get treated as almost sacred, but now let's scrutinize every single one of them. Every one of them. And when somebody comes in and says something that threatens an agency, DHHS, Office of Child and Family Services, embarrasses the department, or exposes possible wrongdoing inside government gateway, let's not dismiss them. Let's investigate them. Every single one of them, Anne-Marie. That should be the standard. Now, here's the uncomfortable question. What does Maine seem to remember? Why does Maine seem to remember that standard only when the testimony is inconvenient? I call that selective skepticism and selective compassion, selective scrutiny. I think that's dangerous. If lawmakers are going to make policy based on stories, then the public has a right to know which stories were checked and which ones were simply a convenient, I'll just believe what you say. If lawmakers are going to cite lived experience, then don't you think we all have a right to ask, did you verify that? If lawmakers are going to say that they're listening to the people, then we have the right to ask, are you listening equally? If not, well, Miss Beattie, my civics teacher from Belfast Area High School in 1983, would say, that's how you get bad law. That's how you get sloppy legislation. That's how you get rules built not on verified fact, but on a compelling narrative. And that's why, Betsy, what you did is so revealing. Instead of getting an honest exchange out of that committee and Anne-Marie Mastracchio, instead of getting an honest exchange about, okay, what records should we pull? What documentation do we need to see? Which case files should we look at? What did the department know? Who acted? Who failed to act? Instead, Mastracchio, you heard what she did. Just even then, the short sound cut. She tried to minimize Betsy. Have we seen this tactic before? Take the person raising concerns, make them the problem. Shift attention from the substance, put it on the speaker. Make it about tone, make it about their past. Make it about things getting out of hand. Anybody else thinking about Dr. Merrill Nass right now? The healthy government doesn't do that. Healthy government hears hard things and checks the record. Healthy government doesn't panic when someone makes the powerful uncomfortable. Healthy government doesn't treat shameful truths as drama just because it's unpleasant to hear. State Representative Anne-Marie Mastracchio, Democrat of Sanford, your whisper revealed the truth that Maine state government is not healthy. And that you, Anne-Marie, you may be a symptom. Maine continues its culture of protecting systems first. Agencies get deference, departments get cover, the bureaucrats get patience. And what do whistleblowers get? Suspicion. And we're told to trust the process? Should we? Why should we trust a process where testimony is unsworn, verification is optional, scrutiny is selective, and oversight can start to look like one more venue for power protecting power? And this is just one committee hearing in one legislative session. How frequently does this happen in every legislative session in Augusta? How many feelings become bills based on feelings, and then those bills become laws? Because lawmakers are voting based on their feelings. So, yeah, Betsy, you got Anne-Marie Mastracchio to say the quiet part out loud. And we think that quiet part should be shouted.
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0: Brent Littlefield, the Republican, John Wadsworth, the Democrat. They are the spin doctors in the Newsmakers Hour on Maine's Morning News.
9: You know, it's a small percentage, but it's, you know, it's still money.
0: The idea of suspending for a time the federal gas tax, which I think would be, what, 18 cents? What are you hearing? What are you seeing in your part of the world? And we flipped a coin. Brent Littlefield, we come to you first this week, suspending the federal gas tax for a time. Brent?
10: Well, I think that it makes a lot of sense because this is a temporary issue where we're dealing with a country, Iran, that's been threatening and killing Americans for right near the 50 years that regime has been in existence. It's a huge problem. And what Americans don't realize is how much money we've spent for decades trying to fend off and deal with Iran. I mean, massive amounts of money. And we're trying to sort of solve the problem once and for all. So I think it's a temporary measure. It makes a lot of sense. Obviously, those that are concerned about infrastructure, not Biden fake infrastructure, which is a bunch of green nonsense, but actually roads and bridges that actually get people from point A to point B. There's concern over funding for those things, which we need to continue to fix. It started with the first Trump administration and then continued under Biden's administration. But I think it makes a lot of sense to do that temporarily right now.
0: And John Wadsworth, return to you. What are you hearing, seeing in your world about President Trump floating the idea of, for a time, suspending the federal gas tax?
11: So this is an idea that's come up before. President Biden floated it in 2022. Both John McCain and Hillary Clinton have done the same when they were running for president. The fact is, I don't think it's going to go anywhere. The Federal Highway Fund is already $13 billion in arrears. And I don't see the response in the halls of Congress has been lukewarm at best. The truth is, Congress doesn't want to try and keep digging a deeper hole with this war. We've heard conflicting reasons why we're doing it. Where it's regime change, it's nuclear, it's their state-sponsored terrorism, but all in different days. We've won, now we're at a ceasefire, now we've won again, now we're at war, now we've won again. You can't believe anything that's coming out of this administration's mouth. So we're talking about a small, very small amount that's really not going to have a large effect on your gas tank. And the fact is, these prices are going to keep going higher. We could be facing $6 by Election Day. So while any relief would be welcome, I don't think this is the relief we're going to get. The only relief that's going to happen is when they figure out how to reopen the Straits of Hormuz.
0: The follow-up question, the two of you on this topic, is the president's additional assertion that once the conflict, once the hostilities, once the war, whichever term you want to use, once that's over, the president claims the gas prices are going to plummet once again. Brent, we ask you, do you think we can take that promise to the bank?
10: Yes, I think we can. But let's remember one thing, and everybody in Maine should be hearing this, is that gas prices almost always go up during the summertime. It's because of the different blends of fuel that are required and the changes in driving habits. So remember, we're right now at the time when gas prices almost always go up every year anyway. So you got to factor that in as the media and everybody else is hyping that the Iran war is raising all the gas prices. So do I think the combination of the war coming to an end or just getting fixed and the end of the summer driving season, yes, I suspect that we're going to see a drop in gas prices towards the end of the summer, and it could be very substantial. The Democrats could be in for a rude awakening because they may have hyped this thing eight ways to Sunday, and then you could see a massive drop in gas prices by the end of the summer.
0: And Sean Wadsworth, to you, the president's prediction, assertion that prices will indeed plummet once the conflict is over. Can we take that to the bank or the credit union?
12: No, you may not. The fact is that once the Straits reopen, if they reopen, I mean, look, Iran did not control them before this. Iran controls them now. He's literally lost the Straits of Hormuz. And it has nothing to do with prices, have nothing to do with summer. They've gone up well over a dollar since this war began per gallon. And we're looking at more coming too. Look, gas has what's called the rocket and the feather effect. It rockets up, but it always decreases very slowly as supply chain catches up. The problem is, if you open the Straits tomorrow, it will still take a great deal of time to rebuild the infrastructure that was destroyed during this attack, these attacks. So I'm sorry, folks, you're going to be looking at high gas prices for a long time, not just through the summer, but into the fall. And I really worry about the effect it's going to have on heating oil for the people of Maine.
0: Spin Doctors on Maine's Morning News. Issue two, we wanted to ask you, and this takes us inside the borders of our state, is the Vice President, J.D. Vance, coming to visit the state, arriving in Bangor due to attend a media event, I'll call it that, on Thursday. And Brent, we come to you first. What can we expect from the Vice President as he touches down at BGR?
10: Well, obviously, Rick, in this particular case, I'm wearing both of my hats, so I want to be careful with how I answer this question. The White House did reach out to me last week. They called me about the Vice President potentially coming to Bangor. And we sort of had those initial conversations. So I don't want to get ahead of the Vice President. He's going to speak for himself along with other people on Thursday morning. And so on this particular answer, I'm not going to answer it. I'm going to let the Vice President speak for himself when he arrives in Bangor. And I'm looking forward to seeing him in Bangor along with a lot of other people. So it's going to be an exciting stop.
0: I have a follow-up question for you in a moment and for both of you. But, John, to you first, the Vice President is coming to Maine. What should we expect?
12: So this is very telling. If you're sending the Vice President to do a campaign rally in Bangor, it means you're worried about the state of play in Maine. They wouldn't be sending – he's not going to go to Wyoming or Utah, folks. He's coming to places that they think they need it. And this is unsurprising. As I'm hearing a lot of things around here, a lot of rumbling about the age of the candidates on the Republican side. Of course, Susan Collins had to do a statement about her benign tremor. She did that because she was getting questioned about it. And there have been a lot of concerns about the condition of Republican Paul LePage, you know. He's you know, well, you know, over 78 years old. No, I mean, listen, he's had that incredibly dramatic weight loss.
10: Oh, my God.
12: Worried for a lot of people.
0: Brent, hang on. Let John finish.
12: I've been told that when he was asked who he voted for,
10: John's been told a lot of things.
0: Stop it.
12: He couldn't answer the question. Look, people are taking a different look at their candidates and the age of their candidates right now. And people are expressing a lot of concern about the age, physical and frankly mental well-being of Paul LePage.
0: Well, I was going to ask about a different aspect of Mr. Vance coming to, and Brent, I know there are things you can talk about and things you can't talk about, but I have to ask, do you wish to respond to John Wadsworth's questions? Some people say about Paul LePage and his cognitive ability.
10: I just think John has said a lot of times in this program, and I've known John for a long time, he always says that this is very telling, and I think what's very telling is John Wadsworth's comments right there. We just had a direct 100% window into the Democratic Party's panic in Washington, D.C. over what has happened in the last week. What we're not talking about in this program yet is the Supreme Court decision, the state Supreme Court decision in Virginia, the U.S. Supreme Court decision that's affected states like Louisiana and Tennessee and Alabama. And what you're seeing is a Democrat Party who spent tens of millions of dollars really trying to confuse and distract the people of Virginia of what they were actually voting on, seeing their entire operation come to a collapse. And now that they're in panic, they're claiming that there's issues with Paula Page's ability to be a member of Congress, which is hysterical, since he's driven and ridden tens of thousands of miles all over Maine for the last year, meeting with literally thousands and thousands and thousands of people who have interacted with him personally. I mean, Paula Page is great. He's going to be a great member of Congress. He's never been an orator, as he's noted, because he's got his first language was French as a kid. But he is looking forward to serving as a member of Congress, and he's going to do a great job. And no, Paula Page is not Sleepy Joe Biden.
0: John, I just got to share with you an honest observation, and I'm gonna fully disclose to you that this comes to me not in the text line, but it comes from someone who is so passionate that they sent it to my personal phone and my iPad. Do we expect John to be able to talk about cognitive ability when he defended Joe Biden's cognitive ability when we knew Joe had no cognitive ability? John, I'm going to let you respond to that.
12: Listen, here's the thing. When you look at Joe Biden today, he's a different man than he was in the White House. He's, for lack of a better word, recovered. And what you saw was an old man under one of the most stressful and exhausting jobs on the planet. And it wrecked him, and he shouldn't have run for re-election. But that has really brought up a lot of the way people are viewing their candidates now. They're questioning having folks, septuagenarians, in positions of leadership. We saw it on the Democratic side. We're seeing it all over. We're seeing it in New York, and we're seeing it in Maine. Paula Page is you know, let's be honest, he's Joe Biden's age, and people are questioning Donald Trump in the White House and his age and his, you know, cognitive ability. And I've gotten this from both Democrats and Republicans in Maine. A lot of people are saying that they're worried about Paula Page's mental and physical health, the weight loss, the trips ups, the memory lapses. It's Look, that's what you I'm not, I don't know Paula Page personally. I can't speak to it. I'm just reporting to you what I've heard from others that have been very close to this issue, both Democrats and Republicans.
0: Okay. We thought Vance might be coming to town because he's the fraud czar, and Maine and the Mills administration has not been terribly cooperative in supplying the information that Washington has requested. Can we just get a quick reaction to John? I hear. Do you want to go first on that, John?
12: Yeah, he's not coming to do anything involving that, and he's coming to land at a hangar, an airport hangar in Bangor. He'll do a speech and he'll fly out again. It's a campaign rally, and you only send them places where you think you need a boost. That's what I'm picking up on this.
0: Huh. All right. Well, in the West Wing, you did talk about the sound the Air Force One makes when it lands. Brent, I'll ask you, is J.D.
10: Again, this is a very strange radio segment.
0: Yes, it is.
10: So I'll just say again, obviously, as one of the three human beings currently in this interview, and the only human being who is actually talking to the folks involved, I don't think that John should be able to categorize what the vice president's going to do and not do. Let's let the vice president speak to the folks he's going to speak with, and let's let him spend some time in Maine, and maybe he'll get a chance to enjoy a little bit of Maine cuisine in the process, and let's let the vice president speak for himself. How about we do that?
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13: VOM. A meeting in China. I'm Ted Lindner, Fox News. President Trump on his way to Beijing to meet with the Chinese President Xi Jinping for a two-day summit to discuss future deals between the two countries. This comes as America and Iran are in an ongoing conflict, and there's no sign of an upcoming peace deal. The president speaking to reporters outside the White House on Tuesday before leaving for China, saying again that Iran wants to make a deal.
14: Their military's gone. It's wiped out. And we're only going to make a good deal. We'll see what happens. But I believe that one way or the other, it's going to be very good for the American people. And I think actually very good for the Iranian people.
13: The president stopping in Alaska before he made his way to Beijing, expected to arrive in a few hours. He says that any peace deal will not include a nuclear weapon for Iran. The two-day summit comes as China is looking to expand its global influence. Fox Business Network's Lydia Hu explains how this could be a problem for American farmers.
15: Foreign ownership of American farmland is growing. That's why it's a problem. Nearly 46 million acres of American farmland are owned by foreigners. China's share, they own almost 250,000 acres nationwide. That is less than 1% of all foreign-owned farmland, but it's the concentration of that ownership in just a handful of states and by a handful of companies. There are five companies that account for roughly 92% of Chinese-held farmland in the United States. That's outsized influence.
13: The Panama Canal also a major issue after a Panamanian court ruled earlier this year that a Hong Kong-based firm can no longer operate both ends of the canal. U.S. officials say China's retaliating by detaining dozens of Panama flag ships since March. The canal handles more than 40% of U.S. container traffic worth roughly $270 billion in goods each year. 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
3: Cooler in the afternoon with occasional rain and drizzle. The temperature will reach a high of 60. Tonight, expect occasional rain with a low of 46. Tomorrow will bring periods of rain and will be breezy in the morning with a high of 61. Moving on to Friday, it will be cloudy with a couple of showers and a high of 64. For Blueberry Broadcasting, I'm AccuWeather meteorologist Jason Caterina.
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0: You're taller in person. Do you know that?
4: Yeah.
0: Do people ever tell you that?
4: I have heard that. The 3D version of people is a surprise sometimes, Rick.
0: And you bring a binder with you.
4: Yeah.
0: And it's your plan to how to get Maine out of the mess that it's in. And you're really ready. You really want to be a part of the madness in Augusta, Owen.
4: Yeah, so funny. I was talking to someone yesterday and they were like, oh, and you know, this is going to be a really hard job, right? And I'm like, yeah, I love going after a challenge. I think this is the job of governor in this next section is both a turnaround job and a growth job. Like, we need to change the direction and we need to create jobs in the state and grow the economy.
0: For those that don't know you, how did you get from, I was right with Patton, Maine, right?
4: You nailed it. The shadow of Mount Katahdin, Rick. Yep. You know,
0: how did you get from Patton, Maine all the way to where you are now? And we got to talk about MedRhythms eventually here, right?
4: Yeah. So I had a great path growing up. My dad was a logger. My mom was a lunch lady. I grew up in this little trailer, but I went to public school. And when I went through them, they were fourth in the country.
0: Sidebar, Your Honor. Your mom was a lunch lady?
4: Yeah.
0: Do you have sloppy joes every night?
4: No, she's a great cook.
0: Okay.
4: We had beans and hot dogs on Saturday night, though.
0: Oh, yeah.
4: Yeah, which yep. is the way to be if you're a Mainer.
0: See, all three of us have ties to Aroostook County. Paul Wolf as well.
4: So. He was just telling me about that.
0: Yeah.
4: So great path. Learned a lot about heart. You watch your dad go to work at 2 a.m. and come back at 6 p.m. There's no excuse not to work hard at that point in time. So that was good roots. I then went to the University of Maine, as you know.
0: Mm-hmm.
4: I was on the Pulp and Paper Scholarship. It was probably one of the most transformational parts of my life. I learned how to solve problems as an engineer.
0: Mm-hmm.
4: Went to work in the paper industry for a number of years. Saw our heritage industries from a deep perspective. It's been decimated, but we shouldn't give up on it in the future. We got to make sure these dams in central Maine do not get taken
0: out.
4: The
0: four-dam deal, we say. That's what we call it.
4: That
0: four-dam deal.
4: That deal needs to go away.
0: Yeah.
4: Then I became an entrepreneur. Started a couple companies, one of them being MedRhythms that you want to get to with a buddy of mine from West Enfield, Maine, actually.
0: Yep.
4: And we help people improve walking following stroke or living with Parkinson's disease. And we use how music helps people walk better. We built a medical device that measures walking in real time, analyzes it, changes the music based on how you can improve walking with rhythm, and ship this thing out to people all over the country, raised $60 million of venture capital right here in Maine. Hired great people and proved you can do innovation here.
0: Okay, you could be doing anything, but you want to do this? You want to help get Maine back on track?
4: Well, so what? I have a 5 and a 3-year-old, Oliver and Theodore, and as I look across Maine today, I don't think they have the same opportunity that I had. And I owe a lot to this place and everything I learned in the state. I think we have great people. We just have bad management.
0: Mm-hmm.
4: And so for me, I want to make sure the next generation has the same opportunity. And if you're a working class Mainer out there, like the people I grew up with, it's 100% unaffordable to live here. And these are all policy decisions. And the government has changed the trajectory of our lives. And we need to get it out of the way so we can build a better Maine. And so for me, that mission is bigger than myself and what called me in to try to make a difference.
0: Republican for Governor Owen McCarthy in our studio. Are you smart enough to surround yourself with people even smarter than you to get the job done?
4: Oh, 100%. I mean, you can outsource everything but leadership, right? So I will build a great team, and particularly even a lot of the candidates that are running against me in this race, I've gotten an in-depth interview of every single one of them because I see them three times a week. Many of them would be great members of the team. Would love to put them in place because, you know, people our policy, you can't get anything done unless you have the people around you, both as advisors and operators, etc. Mm-hmm. As long as this is why I released the plan and the vision for the state. As long as they can get behind the direction we want to go, bring people in and let them run, and we're going to need a lot of help.
0: We don't have time to read everything in the plan, but
4: 70 pages, so probably not.
0: Yeah. Okay, it's light reading. Okay, but I'm sure there's someplace online where someone can go and click a mouse and start to digest it if they want to.
4: Yeah, so you can go to, if you're a millennial, www.owenformaine.com, and generally just owenformaine.com. So
0: if you're a millennial, owenformaine.com. Right. But if we started to dig into this as much as we could, yeah. what's job number one? What's the first thing that Owen, that Governor McCarthy would do?
4: Well, so the first section talks about fixing the fundamentals and betting on our strengths, and we have to do those in parallel.
0: Fixing
4: the fundamentals has three parts. One is income tax, right? 10% cut for working class Mainers immediately, phase it out over 8 years, right? That's the plan. But we cannot afford not to do it in this moment. Right now, 8 states have no income tax. It's soon to be 12. In a world where people can work anywhere with remote work and more jobs that are there, we are now competing against those states better and bigger than ever. We need to make sure that we are competitive. So we have to do that. You look confused, Rick.
0: No, sidebar to that is you see that. You have the vision for that.
4: Yeah.
0: Why doesn't the existing administration of the past 8 years not seen this coming and made such a change?
4: Well, they believe government's the answer. The Mills administration, Democrats, is government's the answer. Let's just spend more in government, create more programs, do more things. That's not how it works. Like, we need to unlock the entrepreneurial spirit of the people of Maine and allow them to go build and work, and they're going to have more purpose. They're going to hire more people. We're going to raise incomes if you do that. Mm-hmm. If you keep increasing government and the stranglehold it has over the people, the more we're going to be in a managed or free fall type decline. And so I think there's a diametrically opposed visions of like what government should be and could be. So
0: By the way, I always look this confused. It's my because I'm a thinker.
4: Yeah,
0: and you got
4: I
0: me
4: appreciate
0: thinking.
4: That. Yeah, it's the philosopher over there.
0: Thank you. Owen McCarthy, Republican for governor. What's the next thing on the list?
4: So next thing is regulation. We have 135,000 regulations. Mm-hmm. We have 135,000 small businesses in the state. So one for each of you.
0: Are you serious?
4: Yeah, yeah.
0: 135, 135.
4: Yeah, it's one for each. So we need to make that ratio go down. And so for every rule proposed via rulemaking in my administration, the people doing it need to come up with 2 cuts to make. So we're going to cut. It's going to naturally decline just based on math over time and make it easier to operate here. We have so many layers of things that are obsolete now, right? Like that you have to navigate through if you're trying to operate. We're going to do that. So that's number 2. So that's going to make it easier to operate. 3 is transparency. So we're going to put the budget online.
0: Hang on a second. I have to remain in character. Transparency. Paul, what is transparency? I haven't seen a lot of that lately, okay? With a couple of departments that we spend so much, and listeners talk to us so much about transparency and state government. What are you talking about, Owen McCarthy?
4: Yeah, well, if you don't, we need to rebuild the trust out there because, you know, people don't believe the anything the government says. So transparency, we're going to put the budget online in real time. So you're going to be able to see the spending. And you guys can every day, like, log in and see what's happening and see what's going on and complain about what about this and what about that. And, you know.
0: No, we don't complain in our show. Not at all.
5: We'll call you up and
0: we offer solutions.
5: That's Governor Owen, what the heck is going on here?
4: Why are you giving $1,500 to this organization for this? I'm like, okay, we'll get to the bottom of this, Rick. You know. So
0: you said the first, Adler, now you got the phones ringing in the command and control here. Oh, my word.
4: Yeah.
0: So we got the first, you said the fundamentals.
4: Yeah, so the fun, and then bet on the strengths.
0: Tell me about that.
4: Because we need to grow jobs at the same time. Like, we have we've been building boats since the British liked our pine trees back in the day, right? And we've been really good at that, and that's the largest national security concern in the United States right now. Boat building capacity, sensing in the ocean, autonomous drones. They're looking at creating new shipyards, right? Like, not the government to create them, but places in Maine. They just created one in Seattle, Washington. We need to be at the forefront of that. We need to make sure companies move in and think of Maine as in a place for maritime innovation. We can create a lot of jobs there that pay a lot of money, that raise income. 2, I have not given up on the forest products industry. 29,000.
0: See, we wondered that when you talked about your pulp and paper scholarship and working in the industry.
4: 29,000 people still work in the forest products industry, like in the state of Maine. It's a big part of our economy. We're 90% trees. There's a lot of things to do with wood. As I said, we got the four dam deal needs to go, right? And then we need to imagine what the future can be, which you look at the growing parts of the industry. There's dissolving pulp. There is molded fiber. There's cross-laminated timber, which is would be a single. It's not a big wind because it doesn't use a lot of wood, but we got to do that here. We need to make sure those type of operations thrive and operate here. We got to get to electricity costs because like the industry is getting hammered by the fact that we have some of the highest electricity costs.
0: I think we're all getting hammered by that.
4: We all are. All getting hammered by it. So that maybe that's in the fundamentals too. That was number four, but I didn't get to four.
0: Oh, I thought there were three, and then I went on. I apologize.
4: Yeah, so electricity is number four, so we can come back to that.
0: Okay.
4: But bet on the forest products industry. That's a place where we have strengths. Finland has made a leap in that area. They've kept their vibrant industry. There's a lot to learn from their model. Mm-hmm. The third one is life science, where my company MedRhythms is in. Mm-hmm. We've gone from 6,000 to 10,000 people that work in the industry in the state of Maine. It pays over $100,000 per person on average. It's one that I think we can continue to build on. We have great research institutions like the University of Maine. Our hospital systems, while we need to pay them on time so their balance sheets are strong, they have good research capacity. And I think those areas, we could have strengths. And I'm going to hire a team of hunters in state government that will go find companies and pitch why they should come to Maine and why I think it's important that we focus. It's because all the business conditions are so bad right now that you need to make a really specialized pitch for certain areas where we have some areas to win. And so that's the first like two chapters of the plan.
0: Owen McCarthy, Republican for governor. And again, online, all of this is written up at, do it for the millennials first.
4: www.owenformaine.com.
0: Owenformaine.com. Owenformaine.com. Let me go back to the fundamentals because, and you mentioned power.
4: Yeah.
0: Is there a fifth?
4: No, four. There's four.
0: Okay.
4: Yeah.
0: Because power is so critical.
4: I think that is the biggest thing I hear about on the campaign trail. I talked to someone in Island Falls, Maine the other day. Senior citizen on fixed income said, Owen, my electricity bill is $700 a month.
0: Yeah.
4: Like, how am I going to afford this? You look at the mill in Milo or the facility in Milo that just shut down.
0: Which one? Milo chip or lumber hardwoods?
4: Lumber hardwoods.
0: Okay, which do you want? Pick one.
4: Yeah,
0: okay,
4: I was thinking lumber or hardwood. Electricity was a major listed reason.
0: Yeah, why. The public policy charge and more.
4: Yeah, and so right now, you guys have dissected this more than anyone in the entire state, so you know the issue, right? Like, it's a $2.5 billion electricity market. $250 million of that, solar subsidies. Another $200 million of that, other green fees on top of that. That's up to 20% of your bill, like these special interest fees. Right? We need to remove those they're hidden. They go through a backdoor way to get on the bill. So we need to bring it into the state budget and remove as many of them as possible for the people of Maine. Then we need to find base layer energy, right? Like which the closest one in this, I'm on the line. We live on the line right here where you either got to go to north or south.
0: Yes.
4: If you're in the southern part of the grid, we're calling the Trump administration day one and we're going to cut a deal and work with Connecticut, Massachusetts to expand the Algonquin pipeline, double the size of the diameter of the pipe or triple it or as much as we can get, bring more natural gas in. That will cut the costs a lot of generation. That will also knock out the need for plants like Cousins Island in Yarmouth, which is a peaking plant that comes on a couple times a year.
0: Now, to do really that, expensive. I mean, handling the environmentalists in Maine is one thing. You're going to have to handle environmentalists in Massachusetts in order to expand that natural gas pipeline, which even the politically appointed PUC will say, well, that's why your prices are so high, your natural gas is so high, or at least that's what they say.
4: Yeah. Well, so it's interesting. I mean, two responses to that. One is I aim at the Algonquin pipeline because it has existing right-of-ways and so you can do it in without as much red tape. It's still going to be some red tape. Two is if you've been following Massachusetts and Connecticut public sentiment, they're really upset about their electricity bills also. And they are having problems with natural gas coming in.
0: I think we could turn them into our allies in the fight.
4: And so, even Maura Healey has been talking, well, maybe natural gas could make sense. I've heard some of this coming out. It is an election year, so who knows what turns out.
0: True.
4: Right? But, I think there's a lot of pain there. I don't know, with the president that we have, he's kind of a bulldog sometimes. So we can cut like a three-way deal, I'm certain, to make it happen.
0: Let me ask you the question that listeners want us to ask. And this is a question that we found out no one is asking of the Democrats who are running for governor. What about stemming the fraud that we know that if we did, we'd have money to but take care of our nursing homes, take care of our veterans homes, and do so many other things.
4: Okay, I don't know if you saw John Featherston's video yesterday.
0: Oh, the one at the trailer?
4: The man in the Winnebago, that it was the home health care agency that billed $200,000. Well, this is a crisis. It also, it answers some of the question how we went from $7 billion to $12 billion in the state budget, you know, because we're just giving it away for nothing. I think that there's a great way. That's how I'm going to fund my income tax cut is through the fraud. We're going to, you know, if you look at what Steve Robinson was able to do with just a little bit of data and identify these organizations, you're the governor. You have all the data. You can use the same tools. You can quickly identify the fraud and then go after it and send it back to the people of Maine.
0: Republican for Governor Owen McCarthy in our studio. O-W-E-N. We spell that because you're going to want to go to this website to read his plan to turn Maine around.
4: OwenForMaine.com.
0: Or for the millennials,
4: www.owenformaine.com.
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1: 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I'm Paul Wolf. Officials have identified the game warden killed in a plane crash in Franklin County as Joshua Tibbetts, 50, of New Gloucester. Authorities say Tibbetts was the only person aboard the plane when it crashed near Avon Tuesday morning. The FAA and National Transportation Safety Board are now investigating. A former Maine Department of Corrections administrator has been sentenced in a theft and bribery case. Gerald Merrill, 64, will serve 5 years in prison and was ordered to repay more than $500,000 to the state. Prosecutors say Merrill used a state credit card to make millions in questionable purchases and accepted cash payments in return. Two people are facing charges after Lewiston police say a man was lured to an apartment, tied up, beaten, and burned. Officers found the 37-year-old victim injured inside a Pine Street apartment Monday. Police arrested Zachary Parody, 44, and Jennifer Dion, 42, on multiple charges, including kidnapping and aggravated assault. And two men are jailed following a burglary investigation in Herman. Police say surveillance video showed several men forcing their way into a home on Bog Road Monday. Investigators identified two of the men who were later stopped in Bangor. Investigators seized handguns and more than 220 grams of cocaine. Carl Heavey of Glenburn and Adam Brooks of Waterville are facing charges as the investigation continues. Your exclusive VOM AccuWeather forecast is next.
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10: VOM weather from the Hammond Lumber
9: Company Weather Desk.
10: Today will be mostly cloudy with some showers and a high of 57. Tonight, expect overcast skies with a chance of rain and a low of 47.

0: 44. Tomorrow will bring periods of rain with a breezy morning and a high of 61. Looking ahead to Friday, anticipate cloudy conditions with a few showers and a high of 59. Saturday is forecasted to be sunny to partly cloudy and pleasant with a high of 73. For Blueberry Broadcasting, I'm AccuWeather meteorologist Jason Caterina.
1: 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I'm Paul Wolf. 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

0: anticipate the closure of the Strait of Hormuz and the resulting impact on oil supplies for many countries?
1: We always look at the range of military branches and sequels. I won't comment on any particular one because that gets to whatever advice I may or may not have given to the president.
2: Senator Susan Collins questioning General Dan Kane, chair of the Joint Chiefs of Staff. And she notes that the public perception, she says this to him, the public perception is that the president shares some shifting priorities in the conflict with Iran. And General Kane honestly answered with some assurances.
3: Number four.
4: In collaboration with the Portland Press Herald, Maine Public presents a Your Vote 2026 primary election special with the five Democratic candidates competing in the June 9th gubernatorial primary. The interviews were pre-recorded in our Lewiston studios and are presented here in alphabetical order, starting with Shenna Bellows.
2: So you can't really call it a debate. It was a recorded questioning of the Democrats running for governor. Now, Paul, in case I missed it, I got up early. I downloaded and I transcribed the entire debate. Questioning, okay? Double-sided. Look how fine the print is. Double-sided, okay?
5: Keeping the forest products industry alive.
2: I'm doing my best, okay? And then I did that whole Control-F thing in which you can search for a single word within the entire document.
5: I have a feeling what...
2: By Control-F, with the F word. And then I searched other words. I cannot find any instance within this debate in which the moderators, the reporters, asked the five Democrats running for governor about Maine Care fraud.
3: Number three.
6: There were several folks who approached the table, were fairly curious about what it was, looked at the signs, looked at the flyers that were there, and then signed shirts.
2: Okay, I did my best to clean up the audio, but at the end, that person testifying at yesterday's hearing challenging the remaining citizen-initiated petitions for the November ballot question that would ask Mainers, do you want to separate transgender athletes from girls' sports and safe spaces? That person says that there were times when the people who were gathering signatures on that day either weren't paying attention or left the table. They are alleging fraud. That hearing continues today. It's spilling over to a second day. Later this morning, do we think that the Secretary of State, Shenna Bellows, Democrat for governor, who must decide by May 26th, that's the deadline, do we think she's going to let these signatures go through and the question appear on the ballot?
3: Number two.
7: But I do want to express my profound sadness for Warden Tibbetts' loved ones who got that call today, a call that no family should ever have to receive. And sadly, this crash occurred as we were gathered at the law enforcement memorial to honor 91 fallen law enforcement officers.
2: Programming note, I reached out to Mark Laddie, the Maine Warden Service, and I said, look, I know it's tender, and I know it's close, and I know it's soon. Do we want to have a conversation about this on the radio? He said, no, it's too tender, it's too close, and it's too soon. As the Warden Service has lost 50-year-old game warden, veteran game warden, Joshua Tibbetts, in the plane crash in the Franklin County town of Avon.
3: Number one.
8: Vice President J.D. Vance is coming to Bangor this Thursday. Vance will address supporters at the Bangor International Airport. A release says the vice president will give remarks on the administration's efforts to combat fraud.
2: Come back to that point in a moment. But that is what I'm calling the limited coverage ahead of President J.D. Vance coming to Bangor tomorrow. Paul, I'm coming to you in just a moment. I'm going to ask you about, okay? Some people are going to see J.D. Vance flying into Bangor Thursday as what some saw in the Marvel Cinematic Universe of Thor coming to Wakanda.
9: You guys are so screwed now!
2: That's screwed now. What does Thor yell?
10: Bring me Thanos!
2: Right? Stormbreaker comes down, the lightning cracks, the hero has finally arrived, and finally somebody powerful enough has arrived to help save the day. Hang on, people, this is not the Marvel Cinematic Universe. I've said this before.

0: just want to warn you, nobody is coming to save us. Not Trump, not Washington, not J.D. Vance, not one speech on the tarmac or in an airport terminal at Bangor International Airport. It's actually at the FBO. Maine has a fraud problem, yeah, but it's ours to face. If Maine has a Maincare overbilling problem, we're the ones that are supposed to be confronting it. Even though Washington has skin in the game because it's Washington money collected from the entire United States, some of it sent to us. If Maine has a culture of weak oversight, soft accountability, why am I saying if? Political cover? Then Maine, the entire state, everyone who's getting robbed, has got to stop pretending somebody else is going to come in and fix what we have been taught. What some of us have been tolerating. That's the real story behind this visit. Yes, the vice president is coming. The White House confirmed. Remember yesterday talking with the spin doctors? Why is Vance coming? John had a much different spin. And it's almost as if the vice president's office was listening to us. The news release, media advisory came out. I want to say it was about an hour, 2 hours later, Paul, that said, yeah, J.D. Vance is coming to talk about efforts to stem and combat fraud. And that is not a small thing. It is not a made-up issue. This is not rhetoric. This is not partisan noise. Do we have to remind you? Right now, at least, Maine has at least 45.6 million reasons to take a hard look at this. Gateway Community Services, overbilling, one program, 1 year. I have a very close friend I work with. I asked him about this. He said, what? It's not coming up on his feed. Maybe coming up on yours, not in his, not on everybody. And man, when I describe the amount of money that's being taken out of his left pocket. So J.D. Vance is landing at Bangor with a real issue in hand, not Stormbreaker, but an issue. But what matters more is what Maine does after he leaves. Because some people are going to hear this. Maybe. And they're going to think, oh, good. Finally, a heavyweight is coming to clean house. I'm sorry, I don't see it that way. I don't predict it. He's bringing a spotlight. At best, he's bringing some pressure. At best, he might be able to force the people who run the state to answer some hard questions if anyone asks them. Didn't happen during that public, Maine public Portland Press Herald thing. Last night, that aired. A spotlight is not salvation. Pressure is not reform. And one visit is not accountability. This still has to come from us. It has to come from the voters. It has to come from the taxpayers. Maine citizens have got to decide if we're tired of being told there's never enough money for veterans' homes, there's never enough money for nursing homes, there's never enough money for this. There may be money for Maine Family Planning and Planned Parenthood in Northern New England, but those improper payments, weak controls, audit problems, they may keep surfacing, but don't look over here. But I want to look at something that I noticed last evening, and I think it's still in play this morning. There were two television stations that had at least an item up previewing J.D. Vance coming to speak in Bangor. The White House, again, confirming the vice president is coming to Bangor to talk about fraud. I'm sorry, back in the day, maybe I'm getting old, but back in the day, when the president or the vice president is coming to talk about something, it is a major story. It is a calendar filler. It is not some forgettable campaign whistle stop. I saw two TV stations had an item on it. Yesterday, when I looked at this, and I think I'm seeing the same thing this morning. Paul, which do you have open in front of you?
1: You stole my thunder.
0: No, I set this up, buddy.
1: Okay.
0: You call me Thor, the god of thunder on this one, because I saw this coming. I could print out what I had from last night. Which do you have open in front of you? The Portland Press Herald or the Bangor Daily?
1: Both.
0: Okay, go to the Bangor Daily.
1: Yep.
0: How far down must you scroll to see any indication that J.D. Vance is coming to talk about fraud? Because last night at 5, 6, 7 o'clock.
1: Oh, look at that. Right at the bottom.
0: At the very bottom. You scroll any further down.
1: You're in the ads.
0: I think you're lower than the ads.
1: Yeah.
0: Go to the Portland Press Herald.
1: Boom.
0: This interests me, the Portland Press Herald. Where do you see on the Portland Press Herald any indication? I only saw it in one spot. And I'll tell you this, it's not on the right hand. It's Yeah, it's not on the right-hand side of the screen. Scroll down. Do you see it anywhere?
1: Most red.
0: It's on the it's the second most red, isn't it?
1: Mm-hmm.
0: The Bangor Daily News had the item low. Low on the page. The Portland Press Herald showed Vance as number two on its most read list last night, still this morning. But that's not exactly screaming from the page, the material that we've reviewed. And this tells me something. If there is a battle against fraud, and if J.D. Vance is Thor, the Bangor Daily News and the Portland Press Herald are not Avengers. I'm sure they'll report it, maybe. I don't think they're going to elevate it. Do they want to frame it as the kind of moment where Mainers ought to stop and ask, what in the world has been happening inside our government? I don't think anyone's coming to save us. I think we got to save ourselves, and we don't even have the allies in the media to do it. Earlier, I said people are going to hear about it, and there's a spotlight. And I know some of you are going to say, well, the BDN doesn't have the circulation it used to, and the Portland Press Herald doesn't have the circulation it used to. They're going to have an opportunity to frame this in a way, and they're going to have an opportunity to play this maybe as low as they're playing it today. Granted, it's a preview. It's not the actual event. Maybe they'll bump it up. I don't know. But fraud is not like debating a tax bracket or arguing a bond issue. This is about trust. Trust in government. Trust in stewardship. And I'm going to add this morning, trust in the news media. Trust that the money taken from us is actually reaching the people it's supposed to help. And when that trust starts to crack, the whole system is wobbling. You know this already. J.D. Vance is not coming to save Maine. He's coming to talk about fraud. But those are two very different things. If Mainers get a chance to read about or hear his speech, and then they go right back to electing the same kind of people who minimize the issue, you know the ones. Those that deflect the issue, you can probably name them. Or treat every outside question as nothing more than a political attack, or they don't even dare to ask. Maine Public, Portland Press Herald, what was that thing you aired last night? And if the media, if the news media reports the visit, but does nothing to treat fraud as a top-tier governing failure that deserves relentless attention, nothing's going to change. And if the governing class in Augusta, perhaps the five that appeared on that Maine Public, Portland Press Herald forum, let's call it a forum, keep acting like scrutiny's a problem, or they don't even get asked the question, nothing's going to change. I stand by my analogy of the Marvel Cinematic Universe. Because this is not the Marvel Cinematic Universe. This is Maine. This is not a fantasy. Our question of the day is online at WVOMFM.com. It's up on our social media pages of Facebook and Insta this morning. How did we carefully word this question this morning, Paul Wolf?
1: Do you think, excuse me.
0: Well, choked up. Is it moving you that much, man? Gosh. Is it that much? It's that scene from Infinity War that hits you still, doesn't it? Where he comes in.
1: Bring me Thanos! Do you think Vice President J.D. Vance's visit to Bangor will prompt needed scrutiny of welfare fraud in Maine?
0: Okay, Bob is listening to the conversation. He just grabbed the hard copy edition of the Bangor Daily News that's out today. When it's convenient or top of mind for them, they will advance. So, Bobby Charles, they will advance stories from the online edition to the paper edition. But Bob points out to us, I just read the hard copy of the Bangor Daily from front to back. Zero mention of J.D. Vance. Zero. Nada. Nothing. Newsmakers Hour. We're going to talk with John Featherston of the Maine Wire about this. And later this morning, we want to know your opinion on this as well. This is Maine's Morning News. This is VOM. Jim Labreck, CMS, talks with us next.
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4: According to the New York Times, Democrats in Virginia plotting to forcibly remove all of Virginia's Supreme Court justices by lowering the mandatory retirement age to 54. Pause there. I don't know anybody that retires at 54, which just so happens to be 1 year below the youngest judge. quote, Virginia judges are appointed by the General Assembly, where Democrats hold majorities in both chambers, and could then fill all of those vacancies with all of those forced early retirements. And the court, of course, would put on sympathetic Democratic lawyers that would sign on to their corrupt, unconstitutional gerrymandering plan. Why? They want to seize power.
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0: stroll. 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
1: Hefty, hefty, hefty.
0: Hefty slider bag. Seal it with a slide. One more time now, y'all. Come on.
2: When you finally find your thing, you want the whole world to know about that thing. So you use a thing called Canva to make it an even bigger and better thing. Whether you want to create flyers for that thing, make presentations for that thing, or design merch for that thing, you can do anything. So people can see your thing, feel your thing, love your thing. The next thing you know, it's a thing. Canva, the thing that makes anything a thing.
3: Fox News, I'm Chris DeMeo. President Trump's expected to land in China this morning. He'll meet with President Xi Jinping this evening. He says he'll ask for Xi's cooperation to reopen the Strait of Hormuz, but there are plenty of other items on the agenda.
4: Tariffs, AI, and rare earth minerals used in chips are also expected to come up.
3: Fox's Aisha Hosni in Beijing. FBI Director Kash Patel gets grilled by senators while testifying on the agency's 2027 budget request.
5: Maryland Senator Chris Van Hollen and FBI Director Kash Patel sparring over reports about Patel's drinking habits.
6: Director Patel, come on. These are serious allegations that were made against you. They're in a lawsuit that you filed.
5: The two had several heated moments.
3: Fox's Kristen Goodwin. 12 people hospitalized after severe rain and flooding in Turkey. 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
7: 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I'm Paul Wolf. Vice President J.D. Vance is set to visit Maine Thursday for an event at Bangor International Airport focused on fraud investigations and enforcement efforts by the Trump administration. Vance has been tasked in spotlighting the issue across the country, pushing agencies to tighten up enforcement and recover taxpayer dollars. Voters in Lewiston have rejected a proposed school budget. The nearly $130 million spending plan failed Tuesday by 371 votes. Voter turnout far exceeded the number of people who showed up to the polls in the past 2 years. The school committee is expected to begin work on a new proposal next week. The future of Maine's transgender sports referendum is still uncertain after a hearing yesterday challenging the petition signatures was paused and is set to continue this week. Opponents argue thousands of signatures tied to the Protect Girls Sports in Maine campaign are invalid. The Secretary of State must issue a final decision by May 26th. And Mainers eligible for affordability relief checks will have to wait until the end of July for payments to begin. The $300 checks were included in the state's supplemental budget, which takes effect on July 29th. Maine Revenue Services says the first payments are expected to go out on July 31st. Your exclusive VOM AccuWeather forecast is next.
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13: Today will be mostly cloudy with some showers and a high of 57. Tonight, expect overcast skies with a chance of rain and a low of 44. Tomorrow will bring periods of rain with a breezy morning and a high of 61. Looking ahead to Friday, anticipate cloudy conditions with a few showers and a high of 59. Saturday is forecasted to be sunny to partly cloudy and pleasant with a high of 73. For Blueberry Broadcasting, I'm AccuWeather meteorologist Jason Caterina.
7: 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I'm Paul Wolf. 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
15: If you didn't get my email yesterday, how did you know Jim Labreck, CMS, our tech advisor on energy? He was the technical advisor to a former Governor Paul LePage, who's now running for Congress in Maine's 2nd CD, and talking with those running for the Blaine House. If you didn't get the email I sent to you, how did you know we wanted to ask you about Plattner's power plant?

0: man.
1: No, I listened to it on the radio while I was dropping off at his program.
0: Oh. Well, let us ask, what do you make of Graham Plattner, Democrat for U.S. Senate, who released his Take Back the Power, whatever the plan was called? What's your first blush on that?
1: Well, I do want to set the stage for this and the foundation, and I think with I'm going to start off with what the real problem is, and that is with 90,000 Republicans not voting, we do a bad job of sending too many stupid people to make too many stupid laws that end up in stupid outcomes, and I think that's where we're heading with this.
0: That 90,000 reference goes back to our conversation with David Whitney in our studio last week, and I got to recall the exact name of the program that the portal that he suggested, a neighborhood. I'll find that in just a moment.
1: Yeah, I want to thank David for that. That was a good information. But after reviewing Plattner's energy plan, it is evident that he doesn't know any more about energy than he does tattoos. That's all I can say. You know, it's obvious.
0: Okay.
1: And also, I want to point out to do a little takeoff from Mr. Whitney's 90,000 Republicans. I think there's a direct correlation between how many people of those 90,000 don't vote and then the bad outcomes that we end up with.
0: Neighborhood Navigators. Neighborhood Navigators, the name of the program that David talked to us about.
1: So anyways.
0: One thing Graham Plattner said, let's suspend the federal gas tax. And then a couple days later, there's President Trump saying, you know what, we can set it aside for a while, 18 cents, or ease pain just a little bit.
1: Yeah. Here are some of the things that he had on his website. He wants to take back the American energy plan, slashing immediate consumer costs. Just saying you're going to slash consumer costs is not a plan.
0: That's a promise.
1: Yeah.
0: That's not even a promise. That's a political promise.
1: That's right.
0: Or political pledge, call it that.
1: It's not even a pinky promise.
0: Okay.
1: You can't do it. And then he said he wants to fund a rapid transition to renewable power. He must try and catch up with the facts that renewable power is coming to a rapid end. You know, not a rapid transition. Where the heck's that guy been? I mean, seriously, I think people are fed up with the high costs and the false promises about how it's going to lower our costs instead of increases it. And it has not done anything to improve our environment like they claimed it would.
0: Well, I don't want to waste too much time on Plattner's power plan. Now that you've given us an indication as to what you think, and we're going to use that now as we frame it in our own mind. We want to get to the second topic. You were talking to us, and I lobbed a question to you after I ran into a guy at the gym on Saturday about this, about his heat pump. And what's the price of oil? Is it going to be efficient? And now you want to talk about some heat pump policies with us this morning.
1: Oh, yeah. Do you have that list I send you?
0: Yes, I have it here because I got to print it out and pass it to the guy when I see him at the gym likely today.
1: Oh, why don't you read that off to what the cost of oil is relative to running your heat pump at different temperatures.
0: You got to give me a second to find it.
1: I will talk about the heat pump bill has been pretty much destroyed. The original heat pump bill that Governor LePage put in actually had a very fast return on investment, and it was 8 times more cost effective at reducing CO2 than solar panels. But now, where the laws have changed the dynamics of now it's the heat pumps that are paying for solar panels, you know, and in your increase, you know, all the increased costs in your electricity. If you're running a heat pump, you're using probably twice as much electricity, so you pay twice as much to go to all these public policy charges and all that kind of stuff. Mm-hmm. And so the question is that they know that the efficiency may knows that the heat pump people would not be using them as much as the price increase. So they tried to lock people into the this program where you had to disconnect your oil or your natural gas or whatever you had, propane, mm-hmm. which was very bad because that's going to force us to use a lot more electricity when it gets really, really cold outside, and we don't have the generation sources to displace all of that oil and natural gas and also propane resources.
0: We had some people telling us that the guys coming to install the tech said, okay, you got to lock up that thermostat because you can't use it anymore.
1: Yeah.
0: Which that was insane.
1: What they were trying to do is just force you into using an option that you would otherwise not use. So as it gets cold outside, did you find that list?
0: Yes, I did. 30 degrees outside, the heat pump equals $3.70 a gallon of oil. If 17 cents, the U.S. average, the equivalent cost would be $1.85 a gallon. 20 degrees outdoors, heat pump equals $4.35 a gallon for oil. If electricity is 17 cents, the U.S. average, it would be $2.17. 0 degrees outside, the heat pump equals $5.50 a gallon of oil. If it was 17 cents, the U.S. average, the equivalent cost would be $2.25. And the system that you told us about in Wolfboro,
1: yeah.
0: which heats at the cost of $1.03 a gallon of oil, even on the coldest day of the year. Can I heat my home with one of your cubes, your flex cubes, please? Yeah. Can I get one of those for my house?
1: Yeah, you have to buy a lot of refrigeration cases.
0: Well, you
1: have to build a big building to house them all too, Rick. I'll be right over after work.
0: So if we all Paul, if we put beer caves in our homes,
2: hey,
0: and now we have an excuse to.
2: There you go.
0: Jim, the other thing you wanted to talk about is, and we'd heard you just a few moments ago, because you've announced that you are supporting Bobby Charles, who's running for governor, and you're watching what some of the others are lobbying at him. I don't know if these are energy issues, but what's catching your eye?
1: Well, what catches my eye, and I think I've always been pretty loyal to the state of Maine and down there in Augusta, and to your listeners, where I'm always trying to weed out what the real facts are and give the people the facts to the best of my ability. And you know what? There's some real heavy competition that goes on in these elections. But when somebody steps over the line, like that Bush ad where it shows Bobby Charles hugging Kamala and hugging Biden and walking out with these big bags of money and money coming out. Bobby Charles is a pretty humble guy. He lives in a nice little home on a lake and small pond, and he drives a 2016 car. He is not a guy that's all about money like myself. He really cares. And so I got basically a little rebuttal against the Jonathan Bush fraud and also Wessel's alliance with that fraud. And Bush's attack ad against Bobby Charles isn't just politics, it's fraud. And fraud is defined as deception for personal gain. Now, you see, you can call out the facts, but you can't just out and out lie about it. And if you take Bush, for instance, there's hard-hitting facts that come up in debates and also on record. For instance, he has first of all, his on energy, when he was on the show, remember, he was only not even halfway into his segment of time, Rick, and he ran out of things to say,
0: he might not have realized that, he had as much of a platform, although right. We tried to make it clear that he certainly did.
1: But he also didn't know that net energy billing was a Republican bill. He didn't know that all but a couple senators in the whole Maine Senate voted for it. So he is completely unaware of this whole energy thing. He doesn't really have a real good energy policy. But on top of that, he's got documented domestic abuse as you've
0: okay.
1: Seen.
0: Well, hang on. Whoa, Jim, just yep. Whoa.
1: Okay.
0: Just whoa.
1: Go
0: okay.
1: For it.
0: If you want to talk about energy, I'll let you talk all about right. Energy. But if you want to, I think you're approaching a line there. Okay.
1: All right. This was a rebuttal on his his libel attacks on Bobby Childs is what this was.
0: Understood. All right. Understood. Now we're up against the clock. Right. So we're up against the clock, but I'm going to ask you a very bold question here at the end. Okay. If Jonathan Bush got the nomination and then Jonathan Bush picked up the phone because he said, you know what, Jim, I may not know about these energy issues, but I know you do. If Jonathan Bush got the nomination and said, would you be my tech advisor? You don't have to answer this now. I respect you. And I let you think about it. But if Jonathan Bush asked you, would you be my tech advisor on energy and help guide this state back to what it needs to be? Would you even consider it?
1: I probably wouldn't. It had nothing to do with Jonathan Bush. But I am just going to, if Bobby Childs makes it, I'm going, I'm in.
0: Okay.
1: And possibly Owen McCarthy, another good possibility. This has to be a chemistry. Like with my chemistry with Paul LePage, it just happens to be, for instance, like a Ben Midgley, great guy, but I don't have that same chemistry. His approach is, oh, we'll negotiate and we'll, you know, he's got a whole different take on things. So that wouldn't work out good. And I'm 72, got to be 73 when the election comes up. And you know what? I'm that's another 4 years on top of that, maybe eight. So I'm going to be very careful on if Bobby Childs doesn't get in, then I might be just out. Nothing to do with my fact that I would love to help any of them out, but the fact, the chemistry and time and so forth.
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5: With your 60-second sports update, I'm Paul Wolf. The Red Sox have dropped back-to-back games after falling to the Phillies 2-1 at Fenway Park. Zidane Rafaela drove in the only run of the game with an RBI single at the bottom of the seventh. Manager Chad Tracy says he was pleased with Brian Bello.
6: He was outstanding. I mean, another six in the third, five Ks, walked only one, threw strikes, pitched deep into the game. It was really good from that perspective.
5: Boston continues its three-game set against Philly tonight. The Stanley Cup playoffs continued with a pair of games Tuesday. The Sabres beat the Canadiens 3-2 to even their series at two games apiece. The Golden Knights earned a 3-2 win over the Ducks to secure a 3-2 lead in their series. Tonight, the Avalanche can clinch a trip to the Western Conference Finals with a win in Game 5 of their series against the Wild. And the NHL has dished out punishment to a member of the Bruins. Defenseman Charlie McAvoy has been given a 6-game suspension for slashing Buffalo Sabres forward Zach Benson in Game 6 of the first round series. He will serve that suspension at the start of the 2026-2027 season. And with sports, I'm Paul Wolf.
7: Thank you, weather meteorologist Jason Caterina. I got a friend, his name is Johnny. He's from Dover Foxcroft, and he has a shop that sells some really premium, like chicken and steaks and stuff. And he's got an open house planned on Saturday. It's on Thatcher Street in Bangor. And he says, if the weather's good, there's a ribeye in it for you, Jason.
8: Looks like a great day.
7: And Jason's next question is, how thick, Johnny? How thick? I told that.
8: Honestly, the weekend looks fantastic.
7: The guy actually has a farm up in Dover Foxcroft, and I told him that on Friday he should bring one of the cows down for a meet and greet.
9: Bang!
7: And then told people, come back on Saturday, we'll have a barbecue, and it'll be a eat and greet.
8: I was going to say, then it would really be a meet and greet.
7: M-E-A-T and G-R-E-E.
8: Yeah.
7: I'll let Johnny know that the weather's looking. Actually, you tell him yourself right now what's coming up weather-wise, Mr. Man.
8: Yeah. All right. Well, listen, Johnny, got a little rain today, mostly cloudy, 57, so a bit damp and raw. Then a touch of rain tonight, down to 44. More periods of rain tomorrow, breezy too, but a little milder, up to 61. Cloudy, couple of showers still Friday, the high 59, and then looking great this weekend. Sunny to partly cloudy Saturday, very pleasant 73, mostly sunny, breezy and pleasant Sunday with the high 78.
7: It occurs to me as we're talking about by the way, the name of the place is the Back Home Pharmacy, FARMACY. Back Home Pharmacy, pretty clever. But it occurs to me that
8: I love clever puns.
7: Yes, we're talking about cows and beef. That really doesn't play into the whole animal rescue thing you talked to us about yesterday, does it?
8: No, I did a little bit of farm rescue at times, too.
7: Did you?
8: Mostly sheep and stuff. Well, one of the rescues that came in also had a farm sanctuary, so occasionally they would bring in some of their farm animals. So they brought some sheep in one day, and this was one of my lowlights, I guess. I had a sheep pee on me on live television. Yeah. So that was great.
7: Well, that goes on the resume reel right there.
8: Yeah, that along with splitting my... We used to do a four-hour straight newscast from 5 to 9 in the morning. The last hour was more of a Lifetime show. That's where I did my animal rescue segment. Basically, I had an animal rescue from around the area. This was in Roanoke, Virginia at the time.
7: Yeah.
8: Come in... we had a different rescue every morning come in, bring in an adoptable pet or animal, and we'd talk about it, show them off, and we had a great track record for getting them adopted, and we actually had a waiting list of rescues if somebody canceled out to step in, so it was very popular, and it's still going on. That segment is still going on. I started there in 2015, got fired in 2019, and it's 2026, and it's still going on. So over 10 years later, they're still finding homes for animals on a segment that I started down there. So that's great. Love that.
7: That's fantastic. Great legacy. Jason Catarina, AccuWeather meteorologist, washing his pants in in vinegar to get the sheep whiz smell out, I suppose.
8: Well, unfortunately, it was my tie, because I was holding on to it at the time, like holding it against my chest, like kind of snuggling it and talking, and next thing I know, I felt my shirt and tie, I felt like wet and warm down my front, and I was still holding it against me so you couldn't see it.
7: Anybody come up and say, hey, that tie is a pissa?
8: I was like, oh, man.
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6: The Newsmakers Hour is ahead, and we're going to ask the question of the day of one of the hardest working men in digital media. 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Vance's visit to Bangor tomorrow, if you're looking at the hard copy edition of the Bangor Daily, there's nothing in there. 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We'll talk with John about that. And then we're going to ask you, do you think Vice President J.D. Vance's visit to Bangor will prompt needed scrutiny of welfare fraud in Maine? I'm not sure. Yes, no, what do you say? It's coming up on Maine's Morning News.
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0: ready for the scene. 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
6: He'll soon land in China. I'm Dave Anthony, Fox News, where President Trump will hold talks with China's leader. And while the Iran conflict continues with no end in sight, the president told reporters before leaving he does not need help from them making a deal with Iran.
7: We'll win it one way or the other. We'll win it peacefully or otherwise.
8: The president says that trade is top of mind during this historic summit in Beijing with President Xi.
6: Fox's Aisha Hosni's in Beijing.
8: China wants lower tariffs. They currently have a 10% global tariff that expires very shortly here in July if it's not extended by the president. Meantime, back here at home, American farmers who are getting hit by higher diesel fuel prices, they want the president to convince China to buy 25 million metric tons of soybeans.
6: Now an update on the Hanta virus. A French passenger taken off the cruise ship that had the outbreak that left three dead is critically ill, now breathing through an artificial lung. As for the 18 Americans in quarantine, only one tested positive for Hantavirus. Stephen Kornfeld tells CNN he feels fine now, but last month,
9: a number of us on board came down with what felt like a flu-like illness or the ship's flu. I had 3 days of night sweats, a lot of chills, some mild respiratory, and a lot of fatigue.
6: He's in a biocontainment unit in Nebraska. So is another passenger in a facility in Atlanta after showing mild symptoms. Also in Nebraska, you don't hear this often, a Democrat who won a primary isn't wanting to win in November.
10: Cindy Burbank says she'll drop out of the general election after winning the Democrat Senate primary in Nebraska with about 89% of the vote to William Forbes' 11%. He's an anti-abortion pastor accused of running as a Republican plant to take general election votes away from the candidate state Democrats really want, independent Dan Osborne. He came pretty close to winning a Senate race 2 years ago and is seen as having the best chance to beat incumbent Republican Pete Ricketts.
6: That's Chris Foster. 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
11: 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I'm Paul Wolf. Officials have identified the game warden killed in a plane crash in Franklin County as Joshua Tibbetts, 50, of New Gloucester. Authorities say Tibbetts was the only person aboard the plane when it crashed near Avon Tuesday morning. The FAA and National Transportation Safety Board are now investigating. A former Maine Department of Corrections administrator has been sentenced in a theft and bribery case. Gerald Merrill, 64, will serve 5 years in prison and was ordered to repay more than $500,000 to the state. Prosecutors say Merrill used a state credit card to make millions in questionable purchases and accepted cash payments in return. Two people are facing charges after Lewiston police say a man was lured to an apartment, tied up, beaten, and burned. Officers found the 37-year-old victim injured inside a Pine Street apartment Monday. Police arrested Zachary Parody, 44, and Jennifer Dion, 42, on multiple charges, including kidnapping and aggravated assault. And two men are jailed following a burglary investigation in Herman. Police say surveillance video showed several men forcing their way into a home on Bog Road Monday. Investigators identified two of the men who were later stopped in Bangor. Investigators seized handguns and more than 220 grams of cocaine. Carl Heavey of Glenburn and Adam Brooks of Waterville are facing charges as the investigation continues. Your exclusive VOM AccuWeather forecast is next.
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4: Today will be mostly cloudy with some showers and a high of 57. Tonight, expect overcast skies with a chance of rain and a low of 44. Tomorrow will bring periods of rain with a breezy morning and a high of 61. Looking ahead to Friday, anticipate cloudy conditions with a few showers and a high of 59. Saturday is forecasted to be sunny to partly cloudy and pleasant with a high of 73. For Blueberry Broadcasting, I'm AccuWeather meteorologist Jason Caterina.
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6: Is the guy on the PDQ door telephone line right now the reason J.D. Vance is coming to Maine to talk about fraud tomorrow? 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John Featherston of the Maine Wire is on Maine's Morning News.
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6: If it's not copywritten, can we call this Coffee with Feathy? 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
8: 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So, yeah, mm-hmm. 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I appreciate that.
6: I want to rewind to something that you said on Mainwire TV the other night. Mainwire TV broadcast at 4 o'clock. And by the way, if you are working, don't let the boss see you. The productivity just plummets because you pay attention to what the people on the screen are talking about and not what you should be doing. This is you on the Mainwire TV. I think it was Monday night.
9: The White House got an influx of emails from Maine, and maybe somebody at the Sword of Truth luncheon asked everybody to send an email to the White House. So I want to thank everybody who took a time to respond to that request, and look what happens. The vice president and the fraud czar is coming to Maine, and I think he's taking names and going to hold some people accountable. So it's pretty exciting.
6: I want that to

0: But you're 100% right, Rick. You know, J.D. Vance comes tomorrow, gives a great speech, you know, not to give away too much. Wait till you hear Steve Robinson's speech tomorrow as well, too, addressing the fraud problem in Maine. And it will validate what we have been saying and what we have been reporting at the MaineWire.com. But if we're really going to fix this problem after tomorrow, it's going to be Republicans stepping up. It's going to be electing a Republican governor to fix this fraud because, you know, the Democrats aren't talking about it. The Democrats are ignoring it during their gubernatorial debates. But more importantly, the taxpayers have to step up. And a small little gesture of emailing the White House really has made a difference. It takes about a minute to go to whitehouse.gov, send an email to the White House office, and say, hey, please send help to Maine. And help is coming tomorrow to Maine, but it's just the first step. And J.D. Vance is not going to snap his fingers and fix it. Leaders are going to have courage. Taxpayers are going to have to hold leadership accountable. I don't know if you guys saw the video of where you know, where I was at a mobile home health care this past week.
1: Oh, the Winnebago or whatever.
2: Yeah.
1: Was it a Winnebago, by the way? A
2: trailer.
1: Or whatever it was.
0: Just a not-so-nice trailer, you know, up on cinder blocks with a, you know, learning center type sign on it. And you couldn't script it better. We're doing it. And, you know, State Rep Barbara Bradshaw drives by.
1: I loved that.
0: And this is your district. What is going on? And this is the type of, you know, grassroots leadership you're going to need. Like, you know, leaders are going to have to go back to their district and go, why do I have these zombie offices inside my district? And more importantly, what are we doing about it?
1: John Featherston of the Maine Wire. John, the Maine Wire can't do it alone. All right. And in using the example of J.D. Vance coming to Maine, two of the, six TV stations, I didn't check WAGM, two of the six TV stations had something on their sites yesterday and this morning about, yeah, J.D. Vance is coming on Thursday. And we noticed, do you still have eyes on the Portland mm-hmm. Press Herald and the Bangor Daily News?
2: Mm-hmm.
1: You get carpal tunnel scrolling down so far in the Bangor Daily News to get any reference whatsoever of J.D. Vance coming to Bangor. And Bob, listener, sent to us snapshots of the hard copy edition of the Bangor Daily. Hey, when it's something controversial about Bobby Charles, they shove it right out to the hard copy edition immediately. Ain't nothing in the hard copy edition. Portland Press Herald, I don't think there's anything, and Paul, I don't think there's still anything there except for it's one of the most
2: read.
1: But you got to go to that. You guys can't do it alone. Mainstream media doesn't want to acknowledge this story, John.
0: No, because they've been told to stand down by the Mills administration. And to make a correlation, last week when Graham Plattner and Shanna Bellows were in Lewiston at the Maine People's Alliance, no media was allowed in, you know, which, okay, it's fine. So some media outlets, you know, legacy media outlets set up on the street and they took their orders. Well, when you tell, you know, a Maine Wire reporter, like, you can't come in, well, that only makes his work harder. So when Graham Plattner walks down the street and, you know, I confront him and, you know, and other members of the media are like, what are you doing? They told us we couldn't talk to him. I'm like, can you grow a set? Like, you know, we're in the media. Our job is to ask questions there. No, when you tell me no, that just makes me work harder. And you can see it from these legacy media. Well, they don't want us to talk about fraud, so let's not talk about fraud. Well, you tell somebody from the Maine Wire that, it's like, well, let's start digging. There's a story here. And they're protecting these Democrat candidates for governor. They truly are. And that should be the biggest concern, that, you know, if you're a taxpayer, and I've said this in other forums, like, the fraud problem, Democrats should be more mad about the fraud problem than even Republicans are, because it's theft of your taxpayer dollars that can't go to typical, you know, Democrat, you know, type initiatives. You know, I heard you talking this morning. We don't have enough money to, you know, give homes to homeless veterans. We don't have enough money to fight the, you know, the crime and the drug problem that we have in the state. Mm-hmm. Well, we would have more than enough money if we pulled back on this fraud.
1: Did you watch any of the Maine Public, Portland Press Herald? I call it a forum. It's not a debate among the five Democrats running for governor, John.

0: I did. Yes,
1: Did now, I'm going to ask you to verify this because I got up early, downloaded, transcribed, and read through it myself. Almost fell back asleep. And also did the control F to try to find any question of the five running for the Blaine House among Democrats. Any question about the level of Maine care fraud in our state. I couldn't find anything.
0: I was really hopeful that that I was going to hear it, and I was disappointed that I didn't. Because I have so many people coming up to me saying, is this real? Is this real? It's like, do you think I walk into these places that are sometimes dangerous,
2: yeah,
0: and I expose things, you know, pretty easily I expose things, or Steve and I expose things, and Seamus has been doing some, you gotta go to themainwire.com and check out Seamus's latest article about these two drunk brothers. I mean, you just gotta go check this out.
1: Oh yeah, the drunk driving duo, I think is the headline or something like that. Yes.
0: It's unbelievable. And, you know, we do work hard, but it's not hard for us to find all this fraud. So it is real. And do you really think the Vice President of the United States of America, with the president out of the country, would be coming to Maine if there wasn't a problem?
1: We're sipping coffee with John Featherson of The Maine Wire online at themainewire.com. Hey, can I shift to another topic? Because I'd love to get your thoughts on this, because we're going to talk about this later this morning. It's we're going to have now 2 days of these hearings before Secretary of State Shenna Bellows. I'm going to talk later about how I think she's in. It's not a strong box that she's got to break out of, but she's kind of in a box now with the hearing on the citizen initiated petitions that suggest the November ballot question to separate transgender athletes from girls' sports and girls' safe spaces. And I almost led with this to ask you about, did you see the story about fraud that the Bangor Daily News put on its headline this morning? And it's not the fraud that we've just been talking about. In fact, Paul, can you scroll up? Do you see what is the actual lead story in the upper left-hand corner on the Portland Press Herald, in the Bangor Daily News this morning? because it has to do not with Maine care fraud. It has to do with the transgender athlete petitions. Do you see the word fraud anywhere on the front page of the Bangor Daily News this morning, Paul?
3: Not that I'm seeing.
1: Oh, no.
3: Oh, there it is.
1: There it is.
3: Read
1: that headline for us.
3: Opponents of Maine's transgender sports referendum allege fraud.
1: Fraud.
3: At high-stakes hearing.
1: So, John, at least the Bangor Daily News at least understands the term fraud. Maybe. The claims during yesterday's hearing that there were people who were gathering petitions that either looked away, walked away, someone came up, looked, and signed, although Tim Woodcock is doing a good job of questioning them. And now the Secretary of State is kind of in a box here. She can shoot this down, and she can appease her base. She can let it go and risk her base for the primary, but maybe win some moderate voters in the general, because it's such a divisive, what is it, still 80-20, maybe at least 70-30 split. But at least she has to acknowledge that her office said yes to a bunch of petitions that are now under scrutiny. She's in just a tiny bit of a box here, John.
0: I think she's in a huge problem here, because, as you said, her office validated these ballots and said, okay, it was good to move forward. Now you have, a couple people who file a lawsuit, and they have every right to do it. And, it's good process. But I'm watching this hearing yesterday. I wasn't in Augusta. I was actually just watching it online. Mm. And I'm like, wait a minute. This person testifying is from the Maine People's Alliance? Wait a minute. This person testifying is from Planned Parenthood? The two organizations that have been endorsing Secretary of State Shenna Bellows, the story I was talking about earlier about Shenna Bellows being in Lewis, it was at the Maine People's Alliance headquarters. So Bellows has a conflict of interest right here, is that these people testifying that she's been endorsed by, number one. Number two, as you said, her office has already approved these things. Is this like double jeopardy here? Like, wait a minute, you approved them and now you're going to take another look at them? I'm watching this hearing yesterday going, wow, mathematically, Bellows doesn't want this on the ballot for any Democrat. But more importantly, if she's on the ballot in November, she doesn't want this because this will drive, you know, conservative and, you know, kind of middle of the road people to saying, hey, boys don't belong in girls' sports to this ballot issue. So maybe they should have got other people to come in and testify, because to me, it screams conflict of interest.
1: I don't see how she can make a decision on this. I mean, I know she can make a decision. What decision she makes, I don't know. I'm glad I'm not in her patent leather shoes. But I wonder if anyone's going to raise the allegation. Should she be answering this question right now? And I don't know, maybe that'll come out today at 3 o'clock. I don't know.
0: I've been saying for quite some time now, you know, she has every right to run for governor. She has every right to run for higher office. But Shannon Bellows should not be the person counting, you know, the ranked choice voting tabulations that are almost insured to come. You know, it's a conflict. It's a perceived conflict of interest. And I would say that about a Republican candidate. I'd say it about a Libertarian candidate. I'd say it about a Democrat candidate. If there is any perception of conflict of interest, any elected official should step aside and say, hey, listen, you know, I'm going to step aside on this issue because I can't rule on it. You know, when I was elected official, you know, and, you know, my neighbor wanted to do something, you know, I had to recuse myself because I knew him, so it's very common to recuse yourselves from these types of issues. So the public doesn't even think about, you know, a perception of a problem. And this is a huge problem for her. And it's just another thing that Shannon Bellows just, you know, I don't have to follow the Constitution. I don't have to give license plates to police officers if I don't want to. And now this, you know, it's just a continuing pattern.
1: We're sipping coffee with John Featherson of The Maine Wire. I think I said it wrong. What do we call it? Coffee with Feathy. We like this. Oh, man. We get our own coffee cups.
3: Yeah.
1: By the way, Maine Wire, do you have coffee cups? Do you have coffee cups yet for Maine Wire coffee cups? We got
0: to
1: work on that.
0: No, I got to talk to Graham about that. That's a good marketing piece. Yeah. I like that.
1: By the way, when he says Graham, he does not mean the Graham that some of you think. He means Graham, who's a part of the Maine Wire team. A listener asked this question. You alluded to it, but I don't want to get in any trouble. This Steve Robinson is going to make some comments. Is he going to be in Bangor along with J.D. Vance?
0: There will be a Robinson sighting in Bangor tomorrow.
1: Okay.
0: Yes.
1: All right.
0: I can confirm that. Yes.
1: Because I got to tell you, that is, it may be not as much of a draw as J.D. Vance, but I'm telling you right now, that's a draw. And
0: it's a big draw.
1: I hope they're ready to all of the people that are going to be there. I'm scheduled to go to Aroostook County to do something, and I waved off. I haven't gotten, and now I'm going to think, maybe, how can I do this? By the way, the final question a listener has for us, and I think we're going to turn this into a Maine's Morning News text line punchline. I don't know if you ever heard this before, John. We take a current events question, and we ask, you know, what is your funny response to it? For instance, we once asked, what's Elliot Cutler's password? That was a good day. We couldn't read any of those on the air.
3: No.
1: This thought comes to mind on the, I'm going to call it a Winnebago, even though it wasn't a Winnebago up on concrete blocks in, what town was it where you were? The Winnebago, the fraud on wheels, what was it? What town was it?
0: Wyndham.
1: Okay. What did the vanity plate on the back of the Winnebago say? Text us your answer at 601-207-4478. You'll win a Love You Guys Keep It Going bumper sticker. 601-207-4478. What did the vanity plate on the back of the Fraud on Wheels Winnebago that John Featherson ran into in Wyndham? What did it say? John Featherson of the Maine Wire. We'll watch Maine Wire TV today at 4 o'clock. God bless you for coming on with us this morning, man. You're welcome back anytime, sir, okay?
0: It's always fun. Have a great day, guys. Thank you.
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4: 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And this is the sound of freedom. 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
7: I'm Jessica Ettinger, CNBC. Wall Street opens this morning after some modest gains for stocks yesterday and fresh record highs for the S&P 500 index and the NASDAQ. Chip and memory stocks soared, NVIDIA hitting a record high, while many other industry groups just churned. Treasury yields were up, oil prices were up, prices at the pump held steady from Sunday, AAA saying the national average for a gallon of regular, $4.52. More disappointment for the spring home selling season. April sales were sluggish. Prices hit a record high, though, for April for what homes did sell. Meantime, copper hit a new record high yesterday, and that's a tough one for home builders trying to keep their costs down. Investors bracing for inflation to take another step in the wrong direction. The April CPI, Consumer Price Index, will be out at 8:30 a.m. Eastern. Jessica Ettinger, CNBC.
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5: Fox News, I'm CJ Papa. President Trump will land in China shortly to begin his two-day state visit. It's the first time he's on Chinese soil since 2017.
6: We have a lot of things to discuss. I wouldn't say Iran is one of them, to be honest with you, because we have Iran very much under control.
5: White House correspondent Aisha Hosni in Beijing reports the war with Iran will be on the agenda.
7: He did say that he's going to have a very long talk with him about Iran, as China is the one that stands to benefit the most from the Strait of Hormuz reopening.
5: Well, the fragile ceasefire in Iran is holding despite the president saying it's on life support. A group of 16 business executives, including representatives from Apple, Boeing, Meta, and SpaceX are traveling to China as part of the U.S. delegation. Price of a gallon of regular gas, according to AAA, up a penny overnight, landing at $4.51. 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
8: 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I'm Paul Wolf. Vice President J.D. Vance is set to visit Maine Thursday for an event at Bangor International Airport focused on fraud investigations and enforcement efforts by the Trump administration. Vance has been tasked in spotlighting the issue across the country, pushing agencies to tighten up enforcement and recover taxpayer dollars. Voters in Lewiston have rejected a proposed school budget. The nearly $130 million spending plan failed Tuesday by 371 votes. Voter turnout far exceeded the number of people who showed up to the polls in the past 2 years. The school committee is expected to begin work on a new proposal next week. The future of Maine's transgender sports referendum is still uncertain after a hearing yesterday challenging the petition signatures was paused and is set to continue this week. Opponents argue thousands of signatures tied to the Protect Girls Sports in Maine campaign are invalid. The Secretary of State must issue a final decision by May 26th. And Mainers eligible for affordability relief checks will have to wait until the end of July for payments to begin. The $300 checks were included in the state's supplemental budget, which takes effect on July 29th. Maine Revenue Services says the first payments are expected to go out on July 31st. Your exclusive VOM AccuWeather forecast is next.
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10: Today will be mostly cloudy with some showers and a high of 57. Tonight, expect overcast skies with a chance of rain and a low of 44. Tomorrow will bring periods of rain with a breezy morning and a high of 61. Looking ahead to Friday, anticipate cloudy conditions with a few showers and a high of 59. Saturday is forecasted to be sunny to partly cloudy and pleasant with a high of 73. For Blueberry Broadcasting, I'm AccuWeather meteorologist Jason Caterina.
11: 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I'm Paul Wolf. 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
12: The Newsmakers Hour on Maine's Morning News is brought to you by Russell Johnson Beaupayne. Attorneys, 942-7110, rjb.law.
13: For those that hadn't known about the instance that we talked with John Featherston of the Maine Wire just a few moments ago, let's see if I can play back some of the audio from John's visit to Wyndham. after they'd gotten a tip about
14: Zahra Home Healthcare.
13: Zahra Home Healthcare, yes. He's knocking on the door of Hello? The camper. It's on wheels. Oh, the cinder blocks around it.
14: Hello?
13: There's no answer at the door.
14: It's almost like a learning center sign.
13: It is.
14: According to their hours, they should be here. Let's check this home.
13: So there's a home nearby, and it looks like there's some
14: good morning.
13: Some cleanup going on, and knocking on the door there.
14: All right, so we're in Windham, Maine, Friday morning. Probably the most surreal thing that I have found since we've started doing home health care. We've got Zahra Home Care LLC.
13: Z-A-H-A-R-R-A. Or
14: in Windham. Once again, the zombie offices. But see, this is a zombie office on wheels now. Like, it's a mobile zombie office. Because
13: if Vance comes after them, they can try to peel out of there and run away.
14: Nobody's home.
13: Punch it,
14: Nobody
13: Chewy!
14: Nobody answers the phone. In a residential area. We've got cars over here with no plates on them.
13: No license plates on them whatsoever.
14: And they're billing your tax dollars.
13: How much? He gets the number here.
14: For home health care.
13: Let me pause that. $232,392.39 in 2025. So while we're laughing about this home health care on wheels facility, Zahra Home Health Care LLC, and there's no, even though the office hour says they're supposed to be there, and there's no one answering at the place next door. This is in Windham. They billed last year, the state of Maine, $232,392.39. Now, some of that, okay, some of that comes out of Washington, your left pocket. Actually, let me reverse that. Washington Republic. Okay, it comes out of, if it's Washington, it's your right pocket. If it's Maine, it's your left pocket. See what I did there?
15: Hey.
13: Okay, $232,000. Of taxpayer money last year, and this is the operation they're running.
15: Low overhead.
13: Is there a tarp on top of the destroyed? No. So it does have an overhead.
15: Okay.
13: So we just asked the question just for fun, and we'll make it a Maine's Morning News text line punchline. I thought maybe we'd get one or two responses to this.
15: Yeah.
13: What does the vanity plate on the back of the motorhome say? What does the vanity plate on the back of the motorhome say? And you can text that to us at 601-207-4478. 601-207-4478. Do us a favor, text it to us, because we want to send the best texter a limited edition Love You Guys, Keep It Going bumper sticker. And if you want to call with your suggestion, what does the vanity plate say on the fraud on wheels uncovered in Windham by John Featherson of the Maine Wire? Let's look at some of these now. What do you see? What catches your eye most immediately, Paul Wolf, as you look over them as well here?
15: Free stuff.
13: Free stuff. Cash for clunkers. That person. That's too many letters, isn't it? Okay.
15: Easy money.
13: Easy money. Suckas. S-U-C-K-A-H. S. Hooper writes to us, oh, we like this. Instead of E's, they're threes.
15: Oh.
13: FR33LD. Freeload. Well, the person that free stuff, FRESTUF. Yeah, keeping with the legal lettering on vanity plates of seven characters. The light. 1-800-966-1039. What's the vanity plate on the fraud on wheels in Windham uncovered by John Featherson of the Maine Wire? What's it say?
15: Mills Mob.
13: I'm sorry, Paul. I couldn't quite hear you. Could you please?
15: Mills Mob.
13: M-I-L-L-S-M-O-B.
15: Yep.
13: Must be a lowrider.
15: Yeah.
13: Too low to the ground. This person writes to us, the license plate says Go Vikings, and below it says Lands of 10,000 Lakes. We see what you did there. I like this. GOTYABD. Gotcha, bud.
15: Fraud for you.
13: Would it be fraud for me? Maine?
15: Technically, yeah.
13: This one parts ONLYMNY. Only money.
15: Ah.
13: WTF. Well, that's what we say.
15: Right.
13: Right. If my camper's rocking, I'm ripping off Maine taxpayers. Do you see the one that someone sent us like 1, 2, 3, 4, 5, 7
15: wow.
13: suggestions here? Hang on. Text messages are coming in too.
15: I can't keep up.
13: pocket change. Maybe to you. 1-800-966-1039. Hey, caller, it's Maine's Morning News. John Fendleston last Friday uncovering the fraud on wheels in Wyndham. Alleged fraud on wheels in Wyndham. What do you think the vanity plate on the back of the ride said?
16: Dem for life.
13: Dem for life. Legit. Oh, this one. V-O-T-D-E-M. Boat Dem.
15: Oh,
13: Doctor Who. No, we can't play that card. That's just wrong. You lose. I'm not going to send you a bumper sticker. One person even took the time to go to the Secretary of State's website where you can punch in letters and you can show what you can show what your license plate would look like. I'm trying to understand.
15: I'm trying to figure that one out, too. I think I see what you're talking about. Go Black Bears.
13: later to steal?
15: Maybe.
13: LR to steal. LR to steal. You got to help us with that one, bud.
15: Yeah.
13: This person writes, this camper reminds me of Cousin Eddie's.
15: Yes. Yes.
13: Caller, hi. It's Maine's Morning News. What do you think the vanity plate on the fraud on wheels in Wyndham? What's the vanity plate on back of the ride say, caller?
16: It says J. Mills 1.
13: I wonder if it gets an escort when it's driving through town. S-C-R-W-J-O-B.
15: See what you did there?
13: Yeah.
15: Oh, man.
13: Gotcha. G-O-T-C-H-A. F-R-U. Mobile Fraud Unit.
15: Oh.
13: Like that's pretty good.
15: Some of these I'm like having to like, I mean, it's like a vanity yeah. plate. You're sitting there.
13: It is, right? Okay. Somalia. B-E-L-W-S, the number 4, G-O-V. Does that fit, though?
15: I think, yeah.
13: Yeah, it does fit?
15: I think so.
13: L-E-R-I-N-G.
15: Oh, Lear to steal.
13: Lear to steal. Now
15: well
13: we get it.
15: Well done.
13: Thank you. This person writes, R-A-K-E-I-T-I-N, rake it in. D-N-C, the number 4, M-E. Hey, caller, we're going to come to you on the PDQ to our telephone line. Caller, what do you think the vanity plate on back of the fraud on wheels in Wyndham says?
16: It says fraud R us, F-R-D R us.
13: This one's dangerous, I guess. S-C-R-W-I-C-E.
15: Oh,
13: yeah.
15: Ow, I see. I see what you did there.
13: Yeah.
15: Okay.
13: He said 10% 4BGGL. I'd look that up, but I'm afraid that if I look that up in Urban Dictionary, not incognito, I'm afraid of what I'm going to see. And this person writes to us, I don't know what it says, but I bet on the back there's a Harris Wall sticker. Paul Wolf delivers sports. Informer influence is on the way. We got to start scouring those very headlines that we've been talking about today to see if there's an informer influence to bring your way. And that's coming up along with an update on the forecast from Jason Katarina of AccuWeather. This is Maine's Morning News on VOM.
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15: With your 60-second sports update, I'm Paul Wolf. The Red Sox have dropped back-to-back games after falling to the Phillies 2-1 at Fenway Park. Zidane Rafaela drove in the only run of the game. Trevor Story says they have to be better at home.
26: We talked about it, you know, last year and pretty much every year that best teams here win, play well at home. We have to find a way to do that.
15: Boston continues its three-game series against Philadelphia tonight. The Spurs are just one win away from their first trip to the Western Conference Finals since 2017. The Spurs cruise to a 126-97 victory over the Timberwolves in Game 5 in San Antonio. Playoff action continues today with the Pistons playing host to the Cavaliers in Game 5. Best-of-seven series is tied at 2 games apiece. And authorities in Los Angeles are investigating the death of Memphis Grizzlies forward Brandon Clark. Clark, 29, was found dead in his San Fernando Valley home shortly after 5 o'clock Monday afternoon. Drug paraphernalia was found in the home, and the incident is being investigated as a possible overdose. An autopsy will be performed to determine the cause and manner of death. Clark was a 7-year NBA veteran. He was recently arrested in Arkansas on suspicion of speeding and possession of a controlled substance. And with sports, I'm Paul Wolf.
13: Paul Wolf, I'm going to look to you to choose the winner of the text line punchline here. And what is the best vanity plate pictured on the back of the Fraud on Wheels and Wyndham uncovered by John Featherson of the Maine Wire? But let's disclose this. We'll do it at the start of what tees you off, okay? And that'll give us a chance to reach back to the person, get their mailing address via text. 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Inform or influences moments away. This is Maine's Morning News on VOM.
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6: VOM Weather from the Hammond Lumber Company Weather Desk.
7: Today will be mostly cloudy with some showers and a high of 57. Tonight, expect overcast skies with a chance of rain and a low of 44. Tomorrow will bring periods of rain with a breezy morning and a high of 61. Looking ahead to Friday, anticipate cloudy conditions with a few showers and a high of 59. Saturday is forecasted to be sunny to partly cloudy and pleasant with a high of 73. For Blueberry Broadcasting, I'm AccuWeather meteorologist Jason Katerina.
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9: Informer influence, these are headlines, but I want to bring back something that we've talked about already because I think it plays into this feature that we offer listeners, Paul Wolf. But let's go first to... Well, I think it's the one headline that I think we need to address today.
10: Mm-hmm.
9: I think there are just a couple of aspects to it that I think deserve some recognition. And this, again, is from the Bangor Daily News. And it's that lead headline that I asked you to scroll back to as we were talking with John Featherson of the Maine Wire. Do you have that still in front of you, friend?
10: Indeed.
9: What is it?
10: Opponents of Maine transgender sports referendum allege fraud at high stakes hearing.
9: Hmm. At least the word ban or bar is not in there. Okay. Although yep. I certainly heard a lot of that yesterday. Whereas those who are maybe at least open to what the process was that saw the signatures gathered know this is an idea to let's classify sports based on biological sex at birth and then allow those who are transgender to play in one or the other based on what their biological sex is. This is not banning or barring anyone as we understand it. This is just separating transgender athletes from girls' sports and girls' safe spaces. Opponents of Maine transgender sports referendum allege fraud. I did do a quick search through the stories and I don't know if I actually saw someone or heard an account of anyone saying you committed fraud.
10: Yeah.
9: I did see that they raised questions about you got up from the table and someone had a chance to sign, at least on one side. On the other, where's that other sound cut that we have? This is Tim Woodcock, the attorney for Protect Girls Sports Maine.

0: talking with someone who was a signature gatherer.
1: As far as you know, did anybody sign a petition that you were circulating who was not qualified to do so?
2: No, sir. Like I said, as I witnessed, everybody I asked, they were registered voters, and I don't know anyone who was not obligated to sign.
0: And the hearing continues today at 3 o'clock. But high stakes hearing.
3: Yeah.
0: High stakes hearing. I don't know if that influence, but it does kind of let you know that, hey, this is important. Hey, pay attention to this over here.
3: Mm-hmm.
0: So I think the stronger example of informer influence today is where the newspapers, and we mentioned this earlier, where they're playing J.D. Vance's visit to Bangor tomorrow.
3: I also, ABI, they said he's coming to town to address fraud.
0: Yes.
3: News Center Maine's like, oh, he's coming to town. By the way, if you're traveling out of BIA, make sure you know about your flight because there's going to be a lot of people there.
0: The News Center Maine issue, the News Center Maine coverage, I didn't dig.
3: You didn't see that?
0: No, I saw it, but I didn't dig into it. Beyond, do they say nothing about the topic of fraud?
3: Bangor Airport prepares for Vice President J.D. Vance to visit with travel advisory for flyers.
0: Really, that's how they're presenting it?
3: That's how they're presenting
0: it. And within the text, they don't say...
3: There is not... I'm halfway through it.
0: Yeah.
3: Nothing. Not one mention of why he's coming to town.
0: By the way, did they call it BIA? Because if they called it BIA, our friends Angel and Amy and Jose are going to go down there and they're going to lecture them because it's not BIA. It's BGR.
3: It's a Bangor Airport prepares
0: Bangor.
3: For.
0: Well, Bangor Airport. Bangor Airport. You can tell someone in Portland wrote that.
3: Yeah, I saw that this morning when we were just kind of discussing that. And I was like, oh, interesting how they kind of pivoted around why he's coming to town.
0: Don't you think it's kind of important
3: yeah.
0: to say why? And again, scrolling now through at least Bangor Daily News, where do we see anything about the upcoming visit? I am 3 scrolls down, 4 scrolls down, 5 scrolls down. Have they moved it down even farther?
3: They have. It is now one item lower.
0: It is.
3: It was the top of news at the bottom, and now it's moved even lower.
0: And the Portland Press Herald is pretty much the same.
3: Oh, she's buried.
0: Is downplaying the correct term to use this? So informer influence, it's not just the headlines. It's where newspapers, television stations, yeah, the radio stations, where they choose to place the headlines or whether they choose to place the story at all. Inform or influence on Maine's Morning News.
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9: I'm Dave Anthony, Fox News. Air Force One landed a few minutes ago in China, where President Trump will hold talks with a Chinese leader.
10: I have a great relationship with President Xi, and I think it's going to remain that way. We have a lot of things to discuss.
9: That's what the president told reporters before taking off for Beijing, where Fox's Aisha Hosni reports.
11: The president is trying to set the tone that he is coming at this from a position of strength, not weakness. Of course, you've got the Iran conflict looming in the background of these trade talks. He wants to make sure the focus remains on trade, not Iran.
9: The president says he doesn't need China to help make a deal with Iran, which sells most of its oil to China, but a U.S. military blockade remains in place around Iran's ports. The president's been very critical of our NATO allies for not helping the U.S. get shipping back to normal in the Middle East. Now, Britain wants to help, but only after the conflict ends.
12: The British government is part of a 40-nation joint mission to help reopen the Strait of Hormuz once the immediate crisis has eased. UK Defence Secretary John Healey announcing a package of hardware, including systems to detect and clear mines, drone boats, and jets for air patrols. Iran has effectively closed the strait in retaliation for US and Israeli attacks. British Prime Minister Keir Starmer has said the UK will not get dragged into the conflict.
9: That's Fox's Jonathan Savage. 18 Americans remain in quarantine in the US after being taken off the hantavirus stricken cruise ship. One who tested positive is in a biocontainment unit, but none of the 16 in Nebraska have symptoms now. Unit Director Michael Wadman just told Fox how long each one stays there isn't certain yet.
13: The CDC needs time to do assessments to make appropriate decisions on what needs to happen from that point. And so we really need to wait for those assessments to occur so that we can make the best decisions for each individual.
9: Two others are in quarantine in Atlanta. Three people died on the cruise. 11 have tested positive. A passenger in France is hospitalized critically ill. America's listening to Fox News.
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15: 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I'm Paul Wolf. Officials have identified the game warden killed in a plane crash in Franklin County as Joshua Tibbetts, 50, of New Gloucester. Authorities say Tibbetts was the only person aboard the plane when it crashed near Avon Tuesday morning. The FAA and National Transportation Safety Board are now investigating. A former Maine Department of Corrections administrator has been sentenced in a theft and bribery case. Gerald Merrill, 64, will serve 5 years in prison and was ordered to repay more than $500,000 to the state. Prosecutors say Merrill used a state credit card to make millions in questionable purchases and accepted cash payments in return. Two people are facing charges after Lewiston police say a man was lured to an apartment, tied up, beaten, and burned. Officers found the 37-year-old victim injured inside a Pine Street apartment Monday. Police arrested Zachary Parody, 44, and Jennifer Dion, 42, on multiple charges including kidnapping and aggravated assault. And two men are jailed following a burglary investigation in Herman. Police say surveillance video showed several men forcing their way into a home on Bog Road Monday. Investigators identified two of the men who were later stopped in Bangor. Investigators seized handguns and more than 220 grams of cocaine. Carl Heavey of Glenburn and Adam Brooks of Waterville are facing charges as the investigation continues. Your exclusive VOM AccuWeather forecast is next.
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20: Today will be mostly cloudy with some showers and a high of 57. Tonight, expect overcast skies with a chance of rain and a low of 44. Tomorrow will bring periods of rain with a breezy morning and a high of 61. Looking ahead to Friday, anticipate cloudy conditions with a few showers and a high of 59. Saturday is forecasted to be sunny to partly cloudy and pleasant with a high of 73. For Blueberry Broadcasting, I'm AccuWeather meteorologist Jason Caterina.
15: 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I'm Paul Wolf. 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
21: You know that meme where Homer Simpson slowly backs up into the hedge?
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21: Yeah, I just said I'm backing into the ledge. No, I think I'd jump off it and not back into the hedge. Okay, Secretary of State, we talked this with John Featherston of the Maine Wire just a short time ago. Hearing yesterday, continuing today on the citizen-initiated petition to separate transgender athletes from girls' sports and girls' safe spaces in men. When we say safe spaces, we mean locker rooms and changing things like that. So they gather more than enough signatures to

get the question on the ballot. First, it goes through local authentication through town halls, city halls, and then it goes to the Secretary of State's office, and the Secretary of State's office says, yep, you got enough signatures, you're on the ballot, and then 1, 2, 3 people step forward and say, no, we're gonna challenge this. And as John points out, people who are challenging are from, who did he say, Planned Parenthood of Northern New England and the Maine People's Alliance. Here's some of

0: This included sound of someone who is raising questions about the alleged fraud or the authenticity of many of the signatures, or too many of the signatures, gathered.
1: Number three.
2: There were several folks who approached the table, were fairly curious about what it was, looked at the signs, looked at the flyers that were there, and then signed signatures.
0: Okay, the audio gets a little wonky there, and I had to clean it up in order to make it that intelligible. But their claim was that there were petitions, at least that this person claims they saw, that were left unattended. And you're supposed to have someone right there all the time, making sure that if someone signs this thing, okay, they're legit, and you find out if they're a voter. And now Secretary of State Shana Bellows is in one of the trickiest political boxes. I'm going to agree with what John Featherston said. I said she was in a box. John said she's in a big box. She's in a tricky box, okay? The official question sounds simple. Did Protect Girls Sports in Maine submit enough valid signatures to put the Separate Transgender Student Athletes from Girls Sports and Safe Spaces on the November ballot? Procedurally, that's not an issue. Politically, it's not simple at all, because Bellows is not just Secretary of State. She's also a Democrat running for governor, and she's being asked to adjudicate, make a decision on a pretty emotional cultural issue. Pan Atlantic survey found that 53% of Mainers want transgender athletes out of girls' sports. UNH survey, 64% of Mainers want transgender athletes out of girls' sports. This question is dividing people. It's dividing political parties. It's dividing schools. And now it lands in the middle of the gubernatorial, I can't say the debate, because I didn't hear it brought up, at least with Maine Public and the Portland Press Herald and that thing that they broadcast last night. So, a couple of things to think. Bellows' office has already certified the petition once. The campaign turned in the signatures. SOS office reviewed them. They tossed out thousands, but still said the campaign had enough. And then the opponents come in. They challenged the process. They said, well, what you heard some of the people say. Or at least that one person. I don't know if they were from Planned Parenthood Northern New England or if they were from the Maine People's Alliance, but they claimed that someone wasn't watching. One witness, by the way, said that a circulator was at a Christmas parade and appeared, key word here, appeared to pass petitions into the crowd while looking away and filming the Christmas parade. Others claim they say they saw a circulator at a polling place and left the petitions unattended to go to have lunch or go on a bathroom break. But regardless, now the margin of signatures that Protect Girls Sports Maine has now dwindled to a cushion of just about, what, 3,000? No, it was 3,000. And now it's down to a 300 or so, was
3: it? It's tight.
0: Eesh. I want to say it's 330.
3: Let's see if I can dig that up.
0: Yeah, see if you can find the number on that. So keeping this referendum alive, it carries a cost for Shana Bellows. Think about this. If she removes the signatures from the ballot after her own office already certified the signatures, it raises questions. One, what kind of an office are you running, Shana? When you're verifying and allowing a question to go forward when the signatures weren't all legit. That's just opposing a question. Okay, that's just the way it would be phrased. And the next cost it might bring Shana Bellows is that if she lets the signatures go, if she lets the question go forward, and the decision must be made by, what, the 26th of this month.
3: Mm-hmm.
0: So what, 13 days?
3: Mm-hmm.
0: In 13 days, she's got to return a decision. Hearing today, by the way, as well. If she lets the signature go on to the ballot, she risks ticking off the far left, likely Democrat primary voters, who will now possibly pull support for her in the primary election, and she could lose to one of the other four in RCV. I don't know to whom she would lose. That's a walk the plank question that we've got to come to at some point in time.
3: Yeah.
0: Get the sharks ready. I hope they're hungry.

0: Now, C. Shinabelos does pull the question, gets the primary support. Well, hooray, she did what we wanted because we want people to leave trans rights. Leave those kids alone. Hey, teacher, leave those kids alone. If you know, you know. But if she does that, what were the issues? What was the split pan-Atlantic? 53% of Mainers want transgender athletes out of girls' sports in Maine. UNH, 64% of, granted, some of this polling is dated now. Opinions might have changed, evolved. 64% of Mainers, UNH poll, they want transgender athletes out of girls' sports in Maine. If she pulls the question and for some reason gets through the primary and she goes to the general, she could have ticked off some moderate voters. Those that she will need in order to win. So what's Shinabelos to do? And if I'm her advisor right now, sipping my cold coffee in my coffee with Fevi cup, probably anyone who is an advisor to Shinabelos does not have a Maine Wire coffee cup, I'm pretty sure. I'm just going to step back and fade into the hedge line. Because I don't think, wow. Think of the questions. I wonder if these questions will come out today. Mm. I mean, we're asking questions of the petition gatherers, right? Mm-hmm. We're asking questions of Protect Girls Sports. We're asking questions of the people who are the three that are raising questions and challenging. Is anyone asking the Secretary of State's office? If these signatures were invalid, why did your office certify them in the first place? Was your original review, was it rushed? Was it sloppy? Did your office miss some obvious problems? Should we be taking a much, much harder look at this question that you let proceed and maybe other questions that you let proceed? Now, in a primary, is that really going to cost her any support from the base on this issue? I don't think so. No, not so much. Could it cost her support from the unenrolleds, the moderate voters, the ones who say, I'm independent? Maybe. I think the safest thing for Shinabelos to do is to do this. And it's what her predecessor, I recall Matt Dunlap saying this on this program so often. And I think he's absolutely right. Ask yourself, what was the intent of the voter? What was the intent of the person signing the petition? Can we figure that out? Because if you took the time to print your name and print your hometown and then sign your name, I think that's a pretty good indication that you wanted to see this advance. You can have some of the skeptics, the three that come forward and say, well, you know, you didn't check this box or this wasn't legit or you did this wrong. You shouldn't have done that. Okay, maybe there are some of those that do get thrown out, but I think you really do grab those in the first round. What was the intent of the person signing that petition? If you scrutinize that, I think you might come to the conclusion, Homer reemerging from the hedge line to say, you might come to the conclusion that, you know what, the will of the voter, the will of the participant in the civic process, they wanted to see this question go to the ballot. And now, here's your cover, Shenna. Let the question go to the ballot and let Maine voters decide. I think that's her safest route. Mm-hmm. That way she looks like someone who says, you know what? We took a hard look. We threw some out. We respect these three people that have come forward and raised questions. I do not know if we have time to investigate every single one of them. A Christmas parade. A guy that went to the bathroom, claims from people that are so closely tied to my very campaign. And it's not like Protect Girls Sports isn't acknowledging, yeah, we made some mistakes. We made some mistakes. But this, crying fraud? No. No way. That's, you're going too far on that one. I think the safest play for Shinobellos is to say, you know what? We reviewed it once. We tossed out what we found to be inappropriate. I respect the concerns raised by these three people. We had a hearing. I want to respect the will of the citizen of Maine, those that legit signed these. We'll put the question out there and let's let the voters decide. I think that's the safest route for her. Do I think that's going to cost her some primary support? I bet there'll be some grumbling.
1: Mm-hmm.
0: I bet some people will be miffed at her.
2: You had a chance to take Trump off the ballot. You screwed that one up, Shanna. You let him get back on.
0: No, that's not how that played out. Shinobellos always stated, and I think fairly, she is going to suspend Trump's name from the ballot. This is at the time. At the time, she said, I'm gonna pull Trump's name from the ballot until the Supreme Court decides what Colorado is going to do. And then I will make my, we'll do what we need to do, okay? Mm-hmm. Now, has she campaigned since saying that, I tried to take Trump's name off the ballot? Okay, yes, she did. But at the time, I think she did the right thing. And right now, I think the right thing is for Shinobellos, the Secretary of State, hearing all of this testimony, to let the question go to the voters. Let the voters decide. I think that's her best cover. I think that's her best play. And then she can say, I respected the process. I respected the will of the citizens of Maine, and they will decide this issue. I think that's her best play ahead of the primary. I think that's her best play should she advance through RCV and get to the general election. And not risk losing too much of her base and not risk alienating those in the center that she's going to need in order to possibly win the Blaine House. Do I dare look at the text messages coming in? I probably shouldn't look at them, should I? I probably, no, okay, never. Instead, let's get ready for a super, super-sized edition of What Tees You Off in the College of Political Knowledge. It's coming up next here on VOM, the Voice of Maine.
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17: Fox News, I'm CJ Papa. President Trump will land in China shortly to begin his two-day state visit. It's the first time he's on Chinese soil since 2017.
18: We have a lot of things to discuss. I wouldn't say Iran is one of them, to be honest with you, because we have Iran very much under control.
17: White House correspondent Aisha Hosni in Beijing reports the war with Iran will be on the agenda.
19: He did say that he's going to have a very long talk with him about Iran, as China is the one that stands to benefit the most from the Strait of Hormuz reopening.
17: Well, the fragile ceasefire in Iran is holding despite the president saying it's on life support. A group of 16 business executives, including representatives from Apple, Boeing, Meta, and SpaceX are traveling to China as part of the U.S. delegation. Price of a gallon of regular gas, according to AAA, up a penny overnight, landing at $4.51. 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
20: 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I'm Paul Wolf. Vice President J.D. Vance is set to visit Maine Thursday for an event at Bangor International Airport focused on fraud investigations and enforcement efforts by the Trump administration. Vance has been tasked in spotlighting the issue across the country, pushing agencies to tighten up enforcement and recover taxpayer dollars. Voters in Lewiston have rejected a proposed school budget. The nearly $130 million spending plan failed Tuesday by 371 votes. Voter turnout far exceeded the number of people who showed up to the polls in the past 2 years. The school committee is expected to begin work on a new proposal next week. The future of Maine's transgender sports referendum is still uncertain after a hearing yesterday challenging the petition signatures was paused and is set to continue this week. Opponents argue thousands of signatures tied to the Protect Girls Sports in Maine campaign are invalid. The Secretary of State must issue a final decision by May 26th. And Mainers eligible for affordability relief checks will have to wait until the end of July for payments to begin. The $300 checks were included in the state's supplemental budget, which takes effect on July 29th. Maine Revenue Services says the first payments are expected to go out on July 31st.
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1: Today will be mostly cloudy with some showers and a high of 57. Tonight, expect overcast skies with a chance of rain and a low of 44. Tomorrow will bring periods of rain with a breezy morning and a high of 61. Looking ahead to Friday, anticipate cloudy conditions with a few showers and a high of 59. Saturday is forecasted to be sunny to partly cloudy and pleasant with a high of 73. For Blueberry Broadcasting, I'm AccuWeather meteorologist Jason Caterina.
2: 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I'm Paul Wolf. 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
5: 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Keep it brief, keep it clean, stay classy, stay calm. Which that would be
2: awesome
5: as we do what tees you off. And we're probably about 15 minutes away from the College of Political Knowledge today. 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Something you enjoy to eat. And maybe one of those Lovey Guys Keep It Going bumper stickers that Ted in Shapley printed for us. Ted's the man. 1-800-966-1039. Speaking of the man, Paul Wolf, you the man on line one right there.
2: All righty, caller, what tees you off?
6: People who do not list their whole entire educational background while running for the Augusta School Board.
5: 1-800-966-1039. We got to spend more time talking about the Augusta School Board. And you know, we talked about how Lewiston is now must-see TV on their public meetings.
2: Yeah.
5: Maybe Augusta School Board could be as well. This close to a sitcom. This close.
2: Yeah.
5: Caller, hi. What tees you off?
7: About November, we're going to have a case of plantar fasciitis.
5: One 1-800-966-1039.
2: Good morning, caller. What tees you off?
5: Oh, that is terribly disappointing. But now we've got two lines open for you to dial in. Now it's down to one because there's someone right here. Caller, hi. He's Paul Wolf. I'm Rick Tyler. This is Maine's Morning News, and we have to ask you what tees you off.
8: Hey, Rick. I have a question about that ballot question. When you had that guy on that originated the question, he said that Shanna had to approve the wording of the petition question?
5: Yes, it's interesting. In order to go circulate petitions, you've got to go to the Secretary of State's office and say, look, this is our intent, and then they approve the question that is on the clipboards that go out. And then, after you gather the signatures, it goes back to the Secretary of State's office, and then they work on what will be the question. Crazy, isn't it?
8: Well, I was just wondering, if she already approved the question that's actually on the petition, and that's what the people were signing, how come that's not the same wording that goes on the ballot?
5: Oh, sweet mystery of life. You and I are wondering the same thing that we've been wondering for years and years and years. But you remember when the Secretary of State's office put out that question to go on the petition for the gathering signatures. Who was on the program? We told Heidi Sampson and we told Leyland Strife, both who are not ready to talk with us because the hearing's not over, okay? And the attorneys say, yeah, you better keep your powder dry there, bub. We said, you now have a powerful thing to say in your campaign ads. Even the Secretary of State approved the wording of our petitions. Here we said that. It didn't say that she approved the question on the ballot. Even the Secretary of State, Shanna Bellows, approved our question. 1-800-966-1039.
2: Good morning, caller. What tees you off?
9: Hey, I noticed you was talking about Parkman yesterday. You failed to mention, though, this summer they're going to do their version of the Iditarod. They're going to call it Iditadog.
5: 1-800-966-1039. Okay, let me share the story. And I do not remember. Was it Sherry Lee? Was it Jody? I'm trying to remember who the... Sorry, this is... Okay, if there were young ears in the car, turn the radio down, okay? Young ears in the car, turn the radio down. Working for News Center, working for the Deuce over on Mount Hope. And someone had to go to Parkman because the allegation was that someone was doing it with his dog.
4: Oh,
5: okay. Dear. Or there were some concerns about it, or someone was there was an issue, and so someone, and I think it was Sherry Lee, who's sitting. The dog is by her side. She is petting the dog on the head, and the man is being interviewed, and he says plainly on camera that I am whatever, and I do it. I love my dog. I have sex with my dog, and Sherry Lee is touching the dog at the time, and then. The cameraman tells us how she suddenly stops stroking the dog and slowly puts her hand to her side and desperately is seeking some sort of hand sanitizer.
2: Yeah.
5: Oh. Sorry, Parkman. 1-800-966-1039. Caller, hi. What tees you off?
10: Those kind and gentle folks from away that keep coming up and snapping houses during COVID for exorbitant prices. And just wondering where the money came from to buy them. Varney Mill Road house, I'm looking at you. If you look up the property records on that fraud on wheels, look at the name of the owners. They don't seem to be from, you know, the county.
5: Not from, when you say the county, you don't mean the county in which Windham is located. You mean the county, Arista County. The biggest county this side of the Mississippi.
3: It's time to come out swinging. Come out swinging. For things that tee you off on the Voice of Maine.
5: Steve, best neighbor in the world, sends the best text messages. It. You want to take the call on line two, Wolfman?
2: This is
5: wow.
2: Yeah, this, boy.
5: Yeah.
2: Sporty. Good morning, caller. What tees you off?
11: Good morning, guys. All right, I'm going to mask the name to protect the innocent, but Canafford in Augusta, I am so proud of you for training your staff on proper label placement with your cut cheese. I have almost forgiven you for taking away my salad bar, but please, for all that is good and holy, give me free paper bags at the self-checkout line.
5: Yes, yes, day, guys. Yes, I am voting for that guy for governor. If I go through the self-checkout line and save you time and money, Hannah, for... Can't afford. Is that what the guy said?
2: Yes.
5: I don't know.
2: Fantastic.
5: I'm just quoting what he said, okay? If I go through the self-checkout, I should get free paper bags as thin as they are.
2: I was going to say, worth 5 cents,
5: they
2: man.
5: They ain't nearly as rugged as they used to be.
2: No.
5: If they don't fall apart on the way to the car, depending on how much you put in them.
2: Probably can't use those as a book cover anymore. They don't have the durability.
5: 1-800-966-1039. Hey, caller, what tees you off?
12: Good morning, gentlemen. Nothing teeing me off today. It's Wednesday, the best day of the week. Late arrival at school. Get to enjoy what tees you off with my son. Have a great day, guys.
5: We apologize for anything that you and your son heard that wasn't appropriate for your son. 1-800-966-1039. Line one is your turn, bud.
2: Okay. Good morning, caller. What tees you off?
13: I guess, good morning. What I'm teed off about is the cavalier attitude by so many Maine voters about all this fraud in Lewiston and Windham and all the other areas down south. And nobody, they don't just, it's just getting ignored. Yet anytime they have a chance, they want to demonstrate hatred towards Trump voters. I just get really tired of them.
5: Oh, sweet mystery of life. 1-800-966-1039. By the way, Brent Littlefield, Spin Doctor, in our studio tomorrow during the Newsmakers.
2: Very nice.
5: Yeah. Caller, hi. He's Paul Wolf. I'm Rick Tyler. This is Maine's Morning News, and we are instructed to ask you at this point in time what tees you off.
14: Good morning, boys. This is Donald J. Trump. Some might have said Kamala Harris was the greatest word soup smith of all time. However, I have decided to give that title to Shenna Bellows of the great state of Maine. She is now the greatest word soup smith of all times. Put it in stone. Put it in stone.
5: 1-800-966-1039. Can't wait for some of the next. I want to continue to use our AI powered. It is powered. What's Shenna asking feature on our show?
2: Mm.
5: If you haven't heard it, we take a very simple question, put it into our AI. After having put in past questions that the Secretary of State approved, and then comes out, and then you have to guess along with Paul Wolf as to what Shenna's actually asking.
2: Yeah.
5: Caller, hi. Paul Wolf has a question for you.
2: What tees you off?
15: Hi, guys. Just an update from Lewiston. It's eerily quiet again. Just
4: I'm on my way to work. The food pantry is usually two blocks deep. Nobody is there. So main wire, 4 p.m. Hopefully they'll cover it. Fetty.
5: 1-800-966-1039. Oh, the way she says Fetty at the end. Man, I hope his suits are Kevlar.
2: Gosh.
5: I hope so. I think I want my main wire coffee mug, too.
2: Right.
5: I got a pullover from him, by the way.
2: Oh.
5: They gave me a pullover for introducing the candidates at the debate at the Cross Insurance Center.
2: Wicked chap.
5: I know. I was wicked psyched about that. For some reason, Elizabeth doesn't want to borrow it. I don't know why. Caller, hi, would tease you off.
15: Yeah, it's okay that in 1953 we overthrew the Iran's democratically elected government with Operation Popeye. It's okay that we supported Saddam Hussein for 8 years where they killed a million Iranians. And it's okay for us to supply chemical and biological weapons to him to be used on Iranians. I wonder why they're mad at us.
5: Huh? Oh, thought you were done. Sorry, 1-800-966-1039. Brief, clean, classy, calm. Two out of three, two out of four, maybe. There. Final caller on line one. Then we got to get to work on the syllabus today for what College of Political Knowledge.
2: Sounds good.
5: Yeah.
2: All right. Caller, what tees you off?
16: Hey, if I don't pay my state income taxes, the state's going to prosecute me. But if I steal those taxes, they won't prosecute me. So if you ask me legal brief, guys, if I go to court for that, can I use that for an excuse?
5: We'll ask in a special edition, a Law Day special edition of Legal Briefs on Friday this week on our program. College of Political Knowledge is moments away. Now, the phone line appears to be, I'm going to be very gentle with it, appears to be working today.
2: Good.
5: So, get ready for the cue to call in and take part in our daily quiz of things you'd know if you were paying attention to our show and your choice of the prize. Do we still have some of that? Yeah, we still got $10 gift cards to Governor's Restaurant statewide or a not-so-limited edition. I love you guys. Keep it going. Bumper sticker that you can win coming up. College of Political Knowledge, moments away on Maine's Morning News.
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2: With your 60-second sports update, I'm Paul Wolf. The Red Sox have dropped back-to-back games after falling to the Phillies 2-1 at Fenway Park. Sedan Rafaela drove in the only run of the game with an RBI single.

0: At the bottom of the seventh, manager Chad Tracy says he was pleased with Brian Bayo.
1: He was outstanding. I mean, six and a third, 5Ks, walked only one, threw strikes, pitched deep into the game. It was really good from that perspective.
0: Boston continues its three-game set against Philly tonight. The Stanley Cup playoffs continued with a pair of games Tuesday. The Sabres beat the Canadiens 3-2 to even their series at two games apiece. The Golden Knights earned a 3-2 win over the Ducks to secure a 3-2 lead in their series. Tonight, the Avalanche can clinch a trip to the Western Conference Finals with a win in Game 5 of their series against the Wild. And the NHL has dished out punishment to a member of the Bruins. Defenseman Charlie McAvoy has been given a 6-game suspension for slashing Buffalo Sabres forward Zach Benson in Game 6 of the first round series. He will serve that suspension at the start of the 2026-2027 season. And with sports, I'm Paul Wolf.
2: And for the record, we were not going to do that whole what's the vanity plate on the fraud on wheels in Wyndham that John Featherston of the Maine Wire uncovered. We just decided to have some fun with it when it came up and popped into our heads. But we did promise you a Maine's Morning News text line punchline. Whoever sent us the best vanity plate, the one that really got us thinking or going or laughing, was going to win a limited edition. Well, not so limited. I love you guys. Keep it going. Bumper sticker. Paul Wolf, I asked to leave it to you because there were a lot more people responding than we expected.
0: Yeah. Wow.
2: You people are funny and smart. And who is the winner?
0: We have a winner with "You are welcome."
2: You're welcome.
0: And the way they broke it down, it actually would fit on a vanity plate, so extra points for that. But you're welcome.
2: You're welcome.
0: Fantastic work.
2: Yes. Mocking Governor Janet Mills in her state of the state. You're welcome. I believe, was that Jen, I think?
0: Think so.
2: I think Jen is the winner. And Jen, we're going to get your information so we can send you your Love You Guys, Keep It Going bumper sticker in the mail. Once again, slowly draining the postage budget here at Blueberry Broadcasting, at least until BB Big Cheese says, guys, stop. 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
3: Today will be mostly cloudy with some showers and a high of 57. Tonight, expect overcast skies with a chance of rain and a low of 44. Tomorrow will bring periods of rain with a breezy morning and a high of 61. Looking ahead to Friday, anticipate cloudy conditions with a few showers and a high of 59. Saturday is forecasted to be sunny to partly cloudy and pleasant with a high of 73. For Blueberry Broadcasting, I'm AccuWeather meteorologist Jason Katarina.
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4: The ink isn't even dry on the syllabus yet. We are ready to play the College of Political Knowledge. This is our daily quiz of things you'd know if you were paying attention to our show. Hey, Paul, you want to say good morning to listener Roger, who is on the PDQ Door telephone line.
5: Good morning, Roger. Where do you call home?
6: I call home Stetson, Maine.
4: Which is beautiful,
5: especially this time of year.
4: Roger, if you're ready, we want to call you Dr. Roger, but in order to earn that degree, you need to graduate our College of Political Knowledge. Four questions of varying degrees, associate's degree, bachelor's degree, master's degree, and then doctoral degree. Get all four, you're Dr. Roger, and then you win the prize of your choice. But again, our warning to you, if you should get all four wrong for some reason, you do not get your doctoral degree, and instead you get a degree in liberal arts. Roger, are you ready to play our daily quiz?
6: I'm ready.
4: All right, and we're going to help you through because we're just giving nice guys, I think. Here's question number one for your associate's degree this morning. According to the transcription, we printed it out and killed a birch tree using the paper. What issue did Democrats for governor not have to address in the Maine Public Portland Press Herald Forum aired last night? Paul, what are Roger's choices?
5: A, affordable housing. B, improving education. Or C, welfare fraud robbing Mainers out of millions.
4: Roger, what did they not have to answer?
6: I'm going to have to take a wild guess that it's C.
5: Bingo.
4: It may be a wild guess, but it's absolutely correct. Our claps are for you here, Roger. Here we go now. Next, for your bachelor's degree, what happened to AccuWeather meteorologist Jason Katarina as he described to us happening on live television? Paul?
5: A sheep whizzed on his tie. B, a cat smacked him in the face. Or C, a cow dropped a patty on his patent leather shoes.
4: Roger, do you recall what Jason said happened to him on live television?
6: I'm going to go with A.
4: A is correct. Boom! A sheep whizzed on his tie. And what did we call his tie? A pissa. We are well on your way. You're doing fantastic, Roger. Here we go now. This is for your master's degree. We likened Maine's battle with MaineCare fraud to the Marvel Cinematic Universe film Infinity War, with J.D. Vance landing as Thor. However, when we talked with the Maine Wire's John Featherson, which Marvel star did he say he would prefer to be? Paul Wolf.
5: A, Groot. B, Rocket. Or C, Doctor Strange.
4: Roger, do you recall what John Featherson said he'd like to be in the Marvel movie?
6: This one is definitely a guess, but I'm going to go with C.
4: Hang on a second. It's hard there. He's on the road, so maybe we need to repeat the options. He might not have heard them correctly. Want to try those options again for Roger there, Paul?
5: A, Groot. B, Rocket. C, Doctor Strange.
4: Roger?
6: C.
4: Yes, Rocket. How did you? Again, wow. Those phone lines. Sometimes it just needs a moment, okay? Hey, for your doctoral degree, you get this one. We call you Dr. Roger for the rest of the day, and you choose your prize. Here we go. For your doctoral degree. Oh, moments ago. This should be easy to recall. What was the winning vanity plate that Paul selected for our text line punchline imagined on the rear of the Fraud on Wheels wagon in Wyndham? Paul?
5: A, Troy for me. B, Fraud Camper. Or C, You're Welcome.
4: Roger, do you recall what was the winning entry of our text line punchline, the vanity plate on the back of the Fraud on Wheels wagon in Wyndham?
6: So I heard all the great entries this morning, and then I had a doctor's appointment. So this one, I'm going to take a stab. It was B.
4: Oh, once again, that phone of yours. Man, yeah. Phone line. Let's try them one more time. Paul, what were the three choices?
5: A, Troy for me. B, Fraud Camper. Or C,
4: You're Welcome. Roger?
6: C.
4: You're absolutely correct. Well done. Roger, the only thing we need to do now is to ask you, what would you like for the prize in your envelope here? Would you like a $10 gift card to Governor's Restaurants? Or would you like a Love You Guys, Keep It Going bumper sticker for the back of your Not Fraud wagon?
6: I think I got to go with the bumper sticker.
4: Roger, we're going to get one in the mail to you again as we slowly drain the postage line budget here at Blueberry Broadcasting. Thank you for being a part of our program this day. Roger, have a great... I'm sorry. Dr. Roger. Have a great day, Dr. Roger. Thank you.
6: Love you guys. Keep it going.
4: Tomorrow, Jim Dyerman is the chair of the Maine Republican Party. Also, long history serving in law enforcement. He's going to be our guest in our special edition of Cop Talk, third hour tomorrow. But in our second hour, the Newsmakers Hour, you heard him on Tuesday on the phone. Tomorrow, he's due to be in our studio, Brent Littlefield. We wondered why he told us that he was going to be in town. And then, a couple hours later, after he said, hey, I'm going to be in town, and then we learned. Because Vice President J.D. Vance is going to be in the Queen City. So, he's in our backyard. Brent Littlefield will be in our studio. Now, in case anyone asks, and you're willing to answer honestly, you got to tell them you're listening to Maine's Morning News on VOM.
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4: The red carpet treatment. I'm Dave Anthony, Fox News. President Trump arrived in China a short time ago to a lot of fanfare as he came down Air Force One to start a trip that'll include talks with China's leader Xi Jinping. That's children chanting welcome, waving American and Chinese flags as the president walked by Fox's Aisha Hosni's in Beijing.
17: He wants trade to be the top agenda. He wants trade to be covered by the press. He wants that to be the focus of this trip with Xi. I'm sure Xi feels the exact same way. He doesn't want this to be about Iran, although Iran is going to come up. He said he's going to have a very long talk with Xi about Iran because Xi and China get a lot of their oil from Iran. The majority of oil that Iran exports goes directly to China. So the Strait of Hormuz reopening is very important for the Chinese.
4: A U.S. military blockade continues around Iran's ports, and the conflict has led to a spike in oil and gas prices. And we just got another inflation update, this one at the wholesale level.
18: 6%. The expectation was 4.9. They came in at 6%. We haven't seen that level of producer price headline inflation since December of 2022.
4: Fox Business Network. Cheryl Cassoni. Now, the president has suggested he'd be open to allowing Chinese car companies to come to the U.S., build factories, and manufacture vehicles here with American workers. But Republican Senator Bernie Moreno opposes that with legislation that has Democrat support to prevent it. He just told Fox.
19: So if they came into the U.S., they would wipe out our automakers, completely devastate our steel industry, our rubber industry, our electronics industry.
4: And Moreno claims Chinese cars would also be rolling surveillance machines. One of the passengers on that cruise ship with the Hantavirus outbreak that killed three is critically ill in a French hospital, now said to be breathing through an artificial lung. 18 Americans taken off the ship remain in quarantine in Nebraska and Georgia. 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
26: Today will be mostly cloudy with some showers and a high of 57. Tonight, expect overcast skies with a chance of rain and a low of 44. Tomorrow will bring periods of rain with a breezy morning and a high of 61. Looking ahead to Friday, anticipate cloudy conditions with a few showers and a high of 59. Saturday is forecasted to be sunny to partly cloudy and pleasant with a high of 73. For Blueberry Broadcasting, I'm AccuWeather meteorologist Jason Caterina.
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4: VOM Weather from the Hammond Lumber Company Weather Desk.
5: This afternoon, expect mostly cloudy skies with some light rain reaching a high of 57. Tonight will be overcast with a chance of rain and temperatures dropping to a low of 44. Tomorrow morning will bring breezy conditions followed by a cloudy day with a few showers and a high of 61. Friday will continue to be cloudy with a chance of showers reaching a high of 59. For Blueberry Broadcasting, I'm AccuWeather meteorologist Jason Caterina.
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0: 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The credit card balances are getting out of control. 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Interest rates on the cards are hitting insane levels. 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
4: I'm Jessica Ettinger, CNBC. Wall Street poised for a mixed morning for the major averages. Hot inflation at the wholesale level, sending the Dow and the S&P 500 index lower. Chip stock strength is helping support the NASDAQ. President Trump landing in China for meetings. He says trade, not Iran, is a priority. April inflation at the wholesale level came in almost three times more than expected, up a whopping 6% year over year, the hottest in more than 3 years in that PPI, the producer price index. This came after yesterday's CPI, the consumer price index for April, came in at its highest in nearly 3 years. Consumer inflation sitting at 3.8%. Wholesale inflation often trickles down to consumer inflation, so Americans may see even higher prices. Jessica Ettinger, CNBC.
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0: has been successfully manipulated by Islamists and apologists for Islamists. In certain cases, this is a knowing alliance, and in certain cases, just frank manipulation, and people on the left are morally confused. You know, I don't think someone like Hassan Piker is confused. I think he knows exactly what sort of alliance he has, and I think that's true of Mamdani, too.
1: Do you think Mamdani is an Islamist?
0: Certainly an apologist for Islamists. The fact that he can't quite figure out what's wrong with the phrase globalize the intifada, and that the worst he'll say of it is that he doesn't use that language, nor does he encourage it, but he's not going to condemn it. He's a proud DSA member. You know, they were out on October 8th supporting Hamas. There's just no way that should be possible.
1: Yeah.
0: And there's no way that anyone who's got that level of callousness and confusion being charitable, should be running a major American city, right? Much less being the poster boy for the future of Democratic politics. Mm-hmm. So, I mean, there's something very sinister about the way Islamists have spread their ideology through the West and targeted liberals.
2: 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VOM is Maine's news, talk, and information station. Let me ask you something. How many different places do you have to go right now just to understand your business insurance? And I don't mean to buy it. I mean to actually just understand it. Because for most people, business insurance is not one thing. 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Different policies, different documents, different people you have to call depending on what the question is. 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
10: It's close to midnight where President Trump is. I'm Dave Anthony, Fox News. He arrived in China a few hours ago. to that military band fanfare and a red carpet.
11: When dawn rises, the two leaders will get down to business discussing trade, Iran, and U.S. arms sales to Taiwan. President Trump wants China to buy more American soybeans, beef, and aircraft, but he's played down talk of him asking President Xi Jinping for help dealing with Iran.
10: That's Fox's Jonathan Savage. China wants the conflict to end. It buys most of Iran's oil.
12: Well, the U.S. blockade remains in effect exactly 1 month today. In fact, shipping data shows Chinese-owned oil tankers passing through the Strait of Hormuz overnight with Iran's permission. Now, General Kane admitted to Congress yesterday Iran still has a lot of those small boats posing a challenge in opening up the strait.
10: That's Fox's Lucas Tomlinson in Dubai. Because oil and gas prices have surged, wholesale inflation spiked last month more than expected to a 6% annual inflation rate, the most since 2022. A COVID whistleblower is testifying at a Senate hearing now, pointing a finger at the doctor and COVID advisor, Anthony Fauci, who became famous and to his critics infamous for his handling of the pandemic.
13: Dr. Fauci's role in the cover-up was intentional.
10: James Erdman III is a CIA employee, and the cover-up, he alleges, was of the theory that COVID came from a Chinese lab leak. And Erdman alleges when analysts concluded in 2023 the virus did come from that lab breach.
13: CIA managers retaliated against them for their refusal to agree with management's middle-of-the-night anonymous rewrite of the analysis, which changed the assessment to a non-call judgment.
10: No Senate Democrats showed up to hear his testimony at this hearing. Breaking news out of South Carolina. The state Supreme Court has just overturned Alec Murdoch's murder convictions and the killings of his wife and son in 2021 and thrown out his life sentence. Ruling unanimously, a court clerk influenced jurors to find Murdoch guilty. She later pleaded guilty to lying. 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
23: This afternoon, expect mostly cloudy skies with some light rain reaching a high of 57. Tonight will be overcast with a chance of rain and temperatures dropping to a low of 44. Tomorrow morning will bring breezy conditions followed by a cloudy day with a few showers and a high of 61. Friday will continue to be cloudy with a chance of showers reaching a high of 59. For Blueberry Broadcasting, I'm AccuWeather meteorologist Jason Caterina.
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6: VOM. We need a governor who's passionate about fixing crime, taxes squeezing Maine family budgets, and extreme politics impacting our schools. 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That's Ben Midgley as Maine's next governor. Hi, this is Sonia Midgley. I've been married to Ben for over 2 decades. We grew up in Maine and we're raising our 3 kids here. 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I've never been political, and I'll never replace Maine's great former First Lady, Anne LePage. But like Anne, I will always stand strong with Ben from Maine. We need a strong governor. Maine needs Ben Midgley.
7: Paid for by the committee to elect Ben Midgley for governor.
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1: Yeah, Liz Truss
0: on tomorrow, and perhaps Hot Eva, who was banned.
1: Shut up. Is she coming?
0: Shut up.
1: She's from where?
0: She's from the Netherlands.
1: The Netherlands.
0: And
1: yeah.
0: She's
1: Hot Eva.
0: Not been allowed to come in for Tommy Robinson's rally.
1: So we're going to let her say it on the air here. You know, that'll all be on tomorrow's show. You don't want to miss it. It's the Glenn Beck Program, brought to you locally by Office Pride of Maine. VOM is Maine's news, talk, and information station. You ever been in a really bad relationship? 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
7: Countdown in China. I'm Lisa Brady, Fox News. After President Trump's arrival in Beijing earlier today, U.S. time, for a two-day summit with President Xi.
8: On the table, everything from tariffs to artificial intelligence, chip production, Taiwan, beef and soybean exports. And there is a large delegation of tech and business CEOs arriving here to Beijing as well.
7: Fox's Aisha Hosni. President Trump has also said he expects to have a long conversation about Iran, but that he doesn't need Xi's intervention. The conflict-driven surge in oil prices taking a toll on inflation in the U.S., with wholesale prices rising more than 1% in April and 6% from a year earlier. A CIA whistleblower claims a cover-up on the origins of COVID.
9: The CIA was considering calling this a lab leak, August 12th of 2021. And then that changed on August 17th of 2021.
7: James Erdman III telling a Senate panel the analysis was changed to a neutral theory during a middle-of-the-night rewrite, influenced, he says, by then-top official Dr. Anthony Fauci, Ohio Republican Senator Bernie Moreno.
10: Ultimately, where this all has to land is there has to be explicit accountability for individuals who profited off of the misinformation.
7: None of the committee's Democrats are at the hearing. A written statement from the CIA says today's hearing amounts to dishonest political theater, noting that the agency ultimately did assess that COVID-19 likely originated from a lab leak. Prosecutors in South Carolina just confirming they will retry former attorney Alec Murdoch for the murders of his wife and son after the state Supreme Court today overturned those convictions and life sentence over conduct by the court clerk influencing the jury and the amount of evidence of financial crimes allowed into the murder trial. Murdoch is serving a separate 40-year sentence for financial crimes. 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
19: This afternoon, expect mainly cloudy skies with some light rain reaching a high of 57. Tonight will remain overcast with a slight chance of rain and temperatures dropping to a low of 44. Moving into tomorrow morning, we can expect breezy conditions with cloudy skies and a few showers while temperatures climb to a high of 62. As we head into Friday, the day will be mostly cloudy with a chance of showers and a high of 59. For Blueberry Broadcasting, I'm AccuWeather meteorologist Jason Caterina.
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0: Welcome in, Clay Travis, Buck Sexton Show. President Trump is officially on the ground in Beijing. It is midnight in Beijing. I guess it is Thursday, early morning in Beijing. Much of the news we will find out as this state visit officially progresses. He landed, Buck, with a ton of high-powered heavyweight CEOs who were also on the trip, among them Elon Musk. The band is back together again. And many others, Jensen Huang of NVIDIA, just a huge collection of pretty formidable leaders of major corporations in the United States. They feted him on his arrival with a red carpet in Beijing. We will see what progresses there. I was doing a lot of reading about this visit as we beginning it as to what might happen. And Buck, I would say there are two things that are standing out to me. We'll get to that in a moment. I'm curious what's standing out to you as the state visit begins. The first for an American president in China since 2017 when Trump went during his first term. L.A. mayor's race, fireworks, a lot of drama building there as we come up on the California primary, as well as the California governor's race, where the top two advance from the so-called jungle primary there. We've got COVID testimony from a CIA whistleblower in front of Senator Rand Paul. The CIA official is saying that Dr. Fauci interjected himself into the investigation of where COVID came from, and that the CIA was prepared in 2021 to say publicly that they believe that COVID came from a Chinese lab, which it feels like at this point, Buck, everybody kind of acknowledges was what happened. But remember, it was racist to say that COVID came from a Chinese lab, according to the New York Times, for some time. And so we got a bunch of cuts from that. And I do think that is at least intriguing testimony. We also have an offer out to Senator Rand Paul to potentially join us. We'll also be going down to your home state of Florida, where Congressman Byron Donalds, who is the leading contender to be the next governor of the state of Florida, is going to join us at 1:30 Eastern. All that coming. But Buck, there are two things that stand out to me about this Chinese state visit from President Trump. One is what's going to happen with the Strait of Hormuz. China gets a huge percentage of its oil and gas via oil that transits that through there. There are reports that there have been a lot of back channel discussions that China may be leaning on Iran, which is one of the foremost providers of oil and gas for China, and saying, guys, open up the strait or we're not going to continue to give you the favorable treatments that we have given you in the past. We'll see whether anything emanates from that, whether while Trump is in China, we may get some form of resolution associated with Iran. How involved will China get? Point two, you traveled to Taiwan, Buck. And so you know of the intense severity, complexity of the relationship between Taiwan and China and the United States, what the United States is willing to see. We've had this strategic ambiguity policy as to what we would do if China invaded Taiwan for a long time. So those are the two things. And maybe will Jimmy Lai, this goes directly with the show because we talked to Jimmy Lai's son, will he be released from a Hong Kong prison for effectively standing up for basic human rights around the world? That is kind of my big picture take. What are you expecting? What are you paying attention to as this Chinese state visit begins?
1: Well, Xi Jinping has elevated Taiwan to the absolute top of the agenda. And he's trying to use what he wants when it comes to Taiwan as a primary bargaining piece against what Trump wants, which is a whole range of things on the U.S. side when it comes to trade.

0: countries. I mean, what's the population of the world now? Yeah. 8 billion. I think if we end up continuing on these trend lines, the global population may well have already peaked. It's going to start to decline, and China's going to be a foremost proponent of that decline of overall population.
1: One thing on the demographic side, Clay, that is a bit unsettling for us is that when you have a country that has a large male population without female pairing because of China's monstrous one-child policy, when you think about this, I mean, for, what is it, about 30, 40 years, they had a one-child policy. Hundreds of millions of births prevented through either restriction or abortion in China. Hundreds of millions of people. And of course, what that also meant, because the one child, people, a lot of them chose, has to be a male. I need an heir to keep the family name going and to, for economic reasons, and, you know, all these different things. So you have a bulge of unmarried Chinese men in their, you know, 20s, 30s, 40s now. And what are they going to do? And this is a big problem. Now, historically, when societies have a huge surplus of unmarried men, I'm just going to say bad things happen, including wars. So that's something that I think is very concerning for us on the demographic side of things. And even with a massive drop in population, Clay, there's still over a billion people. So it's there, you know, it's one of these things on the China-Taiwan issue, depending on which expert I talk to, I will get, and I've talked to a lot of them, right? And depending on who even the government you talk to over there, it's all going to be fine. Status quo will continue. People need to calm down. Don't worry, Taiwan and Japan and America together will defend themselves aptly if China does invade. There's no issue. Or Taiwan's totally screwed. It'll take a few days. China will take it. And that's the, I mean, the range of quote unquote obvious outcome here
0: from experts, in quotation marks.
1: That's what's really concerning is that I'm telling you, depending on who you talk to, China could invade and kick their asses in a few days. China would get wiped out in the strait. It's a total mess and a disaster for, I mean, you know, and they're all so certain of their answers. And that's why I sit here and say, if everyone is certain and they all disagree with each other, it means no one is certain. And that's where we are as Trump is sitting down with Xi Jinping to work out deals that will have implications for us here at home for sure, but also for the whole world, quite honestly. It's a big situation. It's big stuff, big stakes going on over there. And like I said, we'll cover that more here. And also our friend Steve Yates, maybe he can do part of the interview, Clay, with us in Mandarin, just to show off a little bit. You know, I got to tell you, seeing that guy walk around Taiwan and just whip out perfect Chinese everywhere, because, you know, Yates is like a big white dude. You know what I'm saying? I mean, yes. you wouldn't expect it. It was it's pretty cool. So
0: I would think for him, eavesdropping would be incredibly valuable because nobody is expecting that he's having any idea what they're saying, and he's got it mastered.
1: I will tell you that I went into a place and I was getting they do a lot of reflexology there, and as I was getting reflexology, one of the women said that my feet are weird, and it was very sad for me. He told me this. Because they didn't think that I would be able to understand, which of course I couldn't, but he could. So I have weird feet, according to the ladies in Taiwan. All right, we're all creatures of habit with one thing or another. Tonight, for instance, will you go through the ritual of turning off lights and locking the door, making sure your home is safe before bed? 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
1: Welcome back into Clay and Buck. I just want to note that while Trump is in China right now, he's on the ground in Beijing. Meetings will be happening imminently. He does have an economic wind at his back, despite the, not sure, stalemate. Well, it certainly is a negotiating stalemate in Iran with the Strait of Hormuz. The economy is still humming along. And here's Trump talking about, yes, we just had 1 month of high inflation, but he says inflation overall is good and the stock market is absolutely cooking. Play 10.
13: Mr. President, you promised to bring bring inflation down is now at its highest level in 3 years. Are your policies not working? What's happening?
14: Policies are working incredibly. If you go back to just before the war, for the last 3 months, inflation was at 1.7%. Now, we had a choice. Let these lunatics have a nuclear weapon. If you want to do that, then you're a stupid person, and you happen to be. I mean, I know you very well. Anybody that wants them to have a nuclear weapon is a stupid person. So we said we're going to take the greatest stock market in history, and we're going to go down a little bit. And actually, that turned out to be incorrect because our stock market is now at the highest point in history.
1: Clay, Trump is still taking this position that, look, the Trump economy is so strong that he was willing to do what was necessary here, even if it meant a temporary hit to the market, which didn't really even materialize. It was very brief, and now it's higher than ever. And even if it means temporarily higher gas prices, he's taking a risk. He knows it, but he's very clear-eyed in this was a risk that he felt he had to take.
0: I think all that's true. But if the president were asking me, I would say, get a resolution and get a resolution soon. And yeah, if you think that you need to go back in after the midterms, the timing on this again is such that I believe if you get this done before the summer really starts off. Because again, remember, usually in the summer, gas prices go up naturally. So I think it's likely the case that gas prices will go up in the summer. So we need gas prices to start coming back down so that you end up, I think, lower than we were in June of 2022. Gas prices go above where they were in June of 22, which was the peak of Biden inflation. Trump is going to be in a tough spot. Republicans are going to be in a tough spot come September, October. So that would be my suggestion in general.
1: And I'm just going to say, even the most ardent Trump supporters in Congress, et cetera, Clay, they're all saying the same thing. Gas prices yep. are high. It's going to be rough. All right, this spring, buy a set of Rapid radios, okay? These are like advanced walkie-talkie radios, the kind that you can connect with anyone anywhere in the U.S. Why do you need them? Well, think about this. In the event of severe weather and power outages, Rapid radios will keep you connected. Think of it as part of your preparation plan. Rapid radios operate on the LTE network, which means they can instantly connect with another Rapid radio holder. 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
0: Welcome back in. Just happening on Capitol Hill, a press, not a press conference, but a hearing.
1: You're going to just tell you, Clay, to, apparently yes. We're playing Enter the Rand Man. Come on, dad joke, come on.
0: That's a very good dad joke. Rand Paul hearing on Capitol Hill, and it is with a CIA analyst who has said, "I feel compelled to speak out as a whistleblower based on the cover-ups that I saw happening of our COVID analysis in terms of where the COVID virus likely originated." The CIA was all prepared to say it came out of a Chinese lab. And then, according to this whistleblower, Dr. Fauci got involved to try and keep that story from being disseminated widely in 2021. Remember, they said that it was racist to even consider that the COVID might have come out of a Chinese lab. Here is cut five. This gentleman's name, James Erdman III. Cut five.
3: I'm here today to discuss the COVID cover-up, the national security implications associated with the Diggs investigative findings, and CIA refusal to comply with lawful oversight, as well as how we remedy these problems. Intelligence community leaders and senior analysts downplayed the possibility that the COVID pandemic originated as a result of a lab incident. Motives are difficult to define given the scope of the Diggs review.

0: Biden protecting the justice system. And on the other, Republicans and Trump protecting Trump.
1: We're coming on the air this hour with breaking news. President Biden has just pardoned his son, Hunter.
2: Huh? Come on. Say what?
3: So they used to say in the South.
2: Come again?
3: As Cash Patel said a couple of weeks.
2: Oh man. So here's Joe, and in case you didn't catch that, there's no way Joe Biden would ever pardon his son, as he told David Muir, the anchor at ABC, Cut 11.
4: But let me ask you, will you accept the jury's outcome, their verdict, no matter what it is?
5: Yes.
4: And have you ruled out a pardon for your son?
5: Yes.
2: See, the reason he ruled out a pardon is, and you know, everybody kind of overlooks this, so they never told you on mainstream media. They set up the deal, the sweetheart deal. He was going to plead guilty to that, you know, to basically reduce charges. And so he wasn't going to have to pardon him because he was just going to walk away with nothing. And then the judge looked at this thing and said, this is ridiculous. This guy stole millions of dollars. He didn't pay taxes on tens of millions of dollars. And the judge nixed it, and then they were stuck. And then, so that's why Biden had to pardon him, just to get him out of the jam. But he was never in any danger. But it was not on the level. But so everybody is supposed to have amnesia about the deal, right? And about the way Biden handled it. So today, Comey goes on with Caitlin Collins, the crack scribe from CNN, who has spewed the lies, what, 2-3 years ago? But now she's supposed to have no recollection whatsoever of what happened. And so Comey comes out, and this is what he says. Cut 12.
6: In fact, Republicans, I know there's a lot trapped in the cult of MAGA, to step back and say, whoa, what if that shoe was on the other foot? How would that be? It would be awful, no matter who's being targeted.
7: What would you, someone might hear that, I can hear a Trump attorney now saying, well, they did go after him, you know, when he was out of office, and they did indict him. What would you say to that defense?
6: Take a step back and look at the cases, look at the work they did. And remember this, the Biden Justice Department indicted the president's son. Can you imagine that happening today? Honestly, while you're shaving, MAGA supporter, in the mirror, look in the mirror and say, could that happen today? And the answer is no, which is a really bad thing.
2: I'll turn the question around. Biden supporter, while you're shooting up today, try to remember how they put together a sweetheart deal, and a judge, God bless her, blew it up. And that's the only reason why he had to be pardoned. Man, you can't hate these people enough. They're just so duplicitous. They won't tell the truth about anything. Karen Bass, you know, there's a tough race going on. She's still probably the favorite, but she's trying to reach out to new groups to shore up her support against Spencer Pratt, the Republican reality TV star. So she's got a new plan, a new handout today. She's going to reach out to the meth head community in Los Angeles. You think I'm kidding, VIPs? I'm not kidding. I don't have to make this stuff up. Cut 3.
8: How many people who are unhoused that you meet have no teeth at all? They don't have teeth. Why? Because meth rots your teeth. You can't succeed without teeth. So there needs to be comprehensive health care provided to people.
2: Free teeth for meth heads.
8: You can't succeed without teeth.
2: Vote for Karen Bass. It's kind of like Keith Richard. You know, he was a heroin addict, and he went and he had his all of his blood recycled and replaced. It cost him a ton of money, and so, but he was totally clean. And then, you know, like a few weeks later, he calls up his drug dealer, and the drug dealer says, give me some more heroin. The guy says, wait a second, you just got cleaned up. And he said, I know, it's so easy. Now I can just go back to the stuff. So that as long as they're getting free teeth, they can still keep smoking meth, right? Mm-hmm. Yeah. Choppers for meth. reelect Bass as your mayor. 844-500.

0: 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I'm Howie Carr.
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1: Howie Carr is back.
0: There
2: There was a really interesting hearing today. I didn't know anything about it until I just was flipping around, and I saw that Rand Paul's committee in the Senate was getting testimony from this whistleblower, the CIA whistleblower, about the COVID cover-up and about how Fauci was into it up to his eyeballs. We kind of knew, you know, we all knew it, but and that's why he got a pardon, like Hunter. But, you know, this guy had the actual details, and it was very interesting. And another thing, and we'll play some of the cuts, and one of the things that was interesting was that none of the Democrats showed up. I mean, they didn't even show up to, like, attack this guy and say, don't you know I had a Dr. Fauci prayer cloth, and I had a Dr. Fauci blessed candle, and he has two buildings named after him at Holy Cross. You know, there was nobody showed up. No Democrats showed up. Just really amazing. But anyway, Rand Paul, who was running it, and he hates Fauci, as you well know. You know, it's like, because, you know, he's like a real physician, you know, and Fauci's this politician hack. And so he was running it, and they were talking about the COVID. Well, let me read you the sponsor, and I'll tell you. 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So Rand Paul was saying, you know, back in the day, you could be canceled for saying it came out of the lab. And he said, now everyone pretty much agrees it came out of the lab. And he said, but I don't think it came out of the lab on purpose. So then that got me thinking, because I disagree. So I thought that might be a good poll question. So
0: we had a collaboration with some Chinese scientists.
2: Yeah, that's what you call a Freudian slip, I think. It's a gaffe in Washington, inadvertently telling the truth. That's another definition. So, Jared, what is the poll question and what are the results thus far?
9: Today's poll question, which you can vote in at HowieCarShow.com, is did the Red Chinese deliberately release COVID from the Wuhan lab to defeat Trump and the United States? Yes. No, it was a lab accident. No, it came from a wet market.
2: That's the 2021 version. That's the version that wouldn't get you canceled off of YouTube to say the any other version would get you canceled. Yeah.
9: Or not sure.
2: I'm going to say yes, they did it deliberately.
9: 80% of the audience agrees yes. 12% say no, it was a lab accident. 7% are not sure. And 1% believes it came from a wet market.
2: Oof. Okay. That's what percentage of our audience listens to the network newscasts at 6:30. They're still promoting that line. 844-500-4242. I want to play Bernie Marino. He's from Ohio, and he lived here for a long time. He lived in Burlington. He was one of Herb Chambers' guys, and then he went out on his own in Ohio. But he pointed out today that there were no Democrats. I mean, this is a COVID was one of the big things of the 21st century, a disaster, and no Democrat could be bothered to show up. Cut 9.
13: What is your reaction when you look at the dais and you see that there's not a single solitary Democrat member here to listen to your testimony? How does that make you feel?
14: My goal in being here is threefold. You know, I want to talk about COVID.
13: Oh, I get that, but I'm saying...
14: I wish they were there.
13: You're taking personal risk. You're serving the country. You're not partisan. This is not about politics, but somehow it's become about politics because the Democrats don't even want to hear the conversation about what obviously was a grave error that this country made during COVID. And unlike previous situations, there's never been a situation, certainly not in my lifetime, where you had decisions made that affected generations of America, of Americans, kids that were absolutely deprived of their childhood, businesses that were destroyed, families that were torn apart, memories that you'll never get back, trillions of dollars of economic loss. We should at least have a conversation that isn't partisan. And yet, just for the record, There's not a single solitary Democrat senator that's willing to sit in this chamber and listen to your testimony. I think that's an outrage and an insult to people like you.
2: Senator Marino, they would have come in if you'd required masks in the hearing room and had everybody sit 6 feet apart. And you could only leave or enter in a one-way direction. Other than that, they might have come in, you know. And Danang Dick Blumenthal couldn't be there because he was at a Vietnam veterans reunion. Yeah. 844-500-4242. I'm Howie Carr.

0: cleansed.
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7: In the race for governor, one outsider is making waves. Republican Owen McCarthy. Hear what others are saying about Owen. Radio host Ray Richardson says,
8: Owen McCarthy, boy, I'll tell you, he's come alive in the last two debates. 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
7: The Maine Wire's Steve Robinson.
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14: 844-500-4242. You know, we keep coming back to COVID, but how can you really escape it? I mean, it's just, it's going to be around. I mean, these little kids... I mean, they're going to, you know, 60 years from now, they're going to be saying, you know, well, I could have turned out better, but, you know, I was wearing a mask when I was 3 years old, and none of us were ever the same in my kindergarten class or my pre-K class. And it's, and you know what? It's probably true.
15: Thrice vaccinated.
14: Oh, it's just, it's just bad. And, you know, we've got the whistleblower's named James Erdman III. And it's interesting too that this hearing was today, just as Trump lands in China. And I don't even, you know, he hadn't even talked about discussing, you know, the fact that it came out of China or anything like that. But it, you know, it's hard to believe that it was that much of a coincidence that within hours of him landing in China, they're having this hearing in D.C. about the COVID leaks. 844-500-4242. Nick, you're next with Howie Carr. Go ahead, Nick.
16: Hey, Howie, whether it's Benghazi, whether it's COVID, whether it's Fauci, whether it was Collins, the sidekick bum there, the NIH, there's always a big CYA. Obama, 2014, October, puts a ban on gain-of-function testing. I guess right. That's because he's what, a brilliant physician? Right. Highly trained.
14: Well, remember Nixon on the White House tapes after Watergate. We could raise $1 million, but that would be wrong. So Obama gave himself the "but that would be wrong" out, right?
16: Right. So if you go back to the Susan Rice BYA memo, right, that she pens just as they're walking out the door. It's always a big CYA. That's what that was all about.
14: Right.
16: The reason Fauci never went to prison, the reason, Loretta Lynch, the other bum there, the Holder, and Hillary Clinton, you don't go to prison unless the big guy goes with you. Okay? That's why it's never going to happen. They're never going to ask any of these people. And it was the biggest monstrosity of all time. They gave you a vaccine that was not a vaccine. It actually turned your body into like an urn.
14: I know. And you know what? Maybe it was good for a few people or most people, but it killed people too. And they can deny it up and down, and they can remember what was it? SAD, sudden adult death syndrome. All of a sudden, these guys, some of them triathletes, you know, really good athletes, mainly male, but some females as well, just keeling over at the age of 28 or 30. I mean, you know, it always happens, you know, when you have billions of people, but it never happened before at those levels until they started giving the vaccine. And you had no choice about the vaccine either. All these people, ooh. We have to shoot the Supreme Court justices because of abortion, to protect abortion rights, our bodies, ourselves. I don't want to get the vaccine. You're fired. You lose your pension. You know? I mean, what's the difference? 844-500-4242. Bobby, you're next with Howie Carr. Go ahead, Bobby.
17: Hey, Howie. So COVID comes on the scene, and all of a sudden, you don't hear anything about pneumonia or influenza.
14: Right.
17: I don't think COVID was real. I think it was pneumonia and influenza, and they just created this whole COVID thing just so they could try out their new vaccines.
14: Well, I mean, I think it was probably real, but it wasn't the Spanish influenza, you know, that we've read about in 1919. You know, I was born long after my uncle and his wife and his son died. But I mean, that was in Portland in like 1919 or 1920. And I mean, it happened. Millions of people died in that, and they were promoting it. They were just trying to do it to say this could be another Spanish influenza or even worse, the Black Death, you know, from the Middle Ages, you know, where they wiped out like a third of the population of Europe. And then it just kept coming back. The bubonic plague. Those are pretty scary, scary names, aren't they? Bubonic plague, Black Death. And they were trying to make it into it. And now they're trying to make this hantavirus. It's not selling, you know? It's like trying to, you know, it's like trying to go out now and saying, if you're a He-Man, you want to drink Bud Light. It's just not going to work, right? And they just go out and say, hey, we've got some experts. Put on your white coats, guys. Put that stethoscope around your neck and come on and tell them that the hantavirus is going to kill them. Yeah. Yeah, that's the ticket. That'll work. 844-500-4242. 844-500-4242. So let's play one. This is Josh Hawley talking about the cover up, the whole effort to cover up everything that they did with COVID. And cut 10.
18: You just said we don't have a democracy anymore. Can you elaborate on why you think that is?
19: This witness just testified under oath that the COVID origins report that the last administration issued was false. When it said that there's no evidence of a Wuhan lab related activity in COVID, that was false. He just testified that when the last administration said that they were turning over all of the information that they could related to COVID, that's totally false. They gave us five pages. He said there are thousands and thousands and thousands of pages that were never turned over. I mean, it's unbelievable. We have basically a systematic effort to violate the laws of Congress, to lie to the American people, to mislead the American people, and it's still going on. The deep state actors, it is still going on.
14: Speaking of cover-ups, just the news, Judicial Watch just got all the records released from the FBI preceding the Mar-a-Lago raid in 2022. Do you know how many pages they got of the FBI saying there's no probable cause to go into Mar-a-Lago? 207 pages. But they went in anyway, mm-hmm. Right? They went in anyway. Because they had to shoot to kill orders. If the butler doesn't objects and say you need a jacket to come into the dining room, shoot him, you know, shoot to kill at Mar-a-Lago. And then they went through and rummaged through Melania's underwear drawer, even though 207 pages of saying no probable cause, no reason to do this. 844-500-4242. I'm Howie Carr.
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9: .44-500-4242. We'll talk a little bit more about COVID. People want to talk about the vaccines, but we wanted to check in with Silver Dave from precious metals firm that bears his name. And it's in Ware, New Hampshire, and this is a good time to talk about precious metals, because the inflation, as you know, with the war, came in hot, as they say today, 3.8% for the month of April. And usually when inflation is heating up, and it obviously is because of the war and the price of gasoline and diesel, more diesel than gasoline, which ups the price of everything that's delivered, which is basically all the products that we use and consume. So it's usually when the price, when inflation heats up a little bit, it's a good time to buy precious metals. And we, and precious metals have been kind of in a plateau lately. Just wanted to check in with Silver Dave, and what do these inflation reports, at least temporarily, mean going forward, Silver Dave?
10: Well, you hit the nail on the head, Howie. We can anticipate that the prices of precious metals are likely to go up when inflation is rising. And we can see this past week, we've seen the silver prices go from around 7

0: $75 to almost $88 today, just in the past week and a half. 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And obviously, I'm Silver Dave, and I'm biased for silver. 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
1: So basically, then, do precious metals price track in parallel to oil prices, either up or down?
0: I would not say parallel. They often have some correlation, but this past month has been very unusual because we've been seeing the oil price go down when gold goes up, and then I've been seeing gold go down when oil goes up in many cases. So it's not always in alignment, but oil in the longer term will usually affect the prices of precious metals because oil is very important for the mining process. So if oil goes up, then it costs more to mine precious metals.
1: Yeah, you know, another thing that doesn't get as much ink as the price of oil is that a lot of fertilizer comes out of that area. And it's produced from, it's a byproduct of the refinement and oil. And they're scrambling now. And I guess Saudi Arabia is now setting up these convoys, you know, just truck convoys to get the fertilizer to the Red Sea. So, but it's, you know, but again, it takes a while to make these adjustments in the world economy, and when there's uncertainty, that's when the price of precious metals has gone up historically, right?
0: Yes, exactly. And to just go to what you just mentioned with the fertilizer, is that a lot of reports I'm seeing suggest that the fertilizer supply may not be affected from the current day's events until a year from now. And so we may not even see until 2027 is when we may see some of the effects of fertilizer shortages. We may see it on the shelf. And that all these things are connected, and it's one more reason why having physical precious metals is very important way to diversify your holdings. It's silver and gold will never go to zero. They'll always have a value. You can always trade it for goods and services. So it's a great thing to have as part of your holdings. And at Local Silver Mint in Ware, New Hampshire, we have some of the best pricing and selection, and people really love to shop in tax-free New Hampshire and walk out with the silver or gold in their hands with privacy, although some people want to buy online, and they can do that on our website, localsilvermint.com. But to what you just said is that the uncertainty really drives precious metals, and people know it's safe, and that's one of the reasons why it's so popular in these times.
1: So, yeah, the price, though, the price of precious metals was kind of flat and even going down a little bit before February 28th when the bombing started, right?
0: Yes, but we should add that about a year ago, the silver price was $30, and it had been around $30 for many years. And then as we approached the end of 2025, the silver price cranked all the way up and until February when it hit $125. Then it had a very sharp pullback to $75. However, $75 was still, you know, 250% of what it had been. And so then it was stagnant, as you mentioned, for the past couple months. Now we're seeing it rise again. And so we're seeing silver almost at 90. I won't be surprised if we see silver go to 150 or 175 and then pull back to around 125 thereafter. So I think there's a lot of action to be had. And, you know, silver is a lot better to buy at 80 than it is to buy at 90 or 100, in my opinion.
1: But the only problem, Silver Dave, is that if the price of silver goes up as far as to 150, then the price of a barrel of oil is probably going to be skyrocketing too. Correct?
0: It's possible. It is possible. And so we have to see what happens But we're in very uncertain times. There's a lot of things that we're not used to, and it's difficult to say how it's all going to play out. And that's one of the reasons why I like physical assets, and that's why I'm so into silver. And in particular, a lot of people say, Dave, why silver and not gold? Well, gold is good too, but one of the reasons I'm so biased to silver is because, to me, silver offers a higher percentage gain potential and better spendability. It's easier to trade it directly with your neighbor.
1: Also more affordable.
0: For a dozen eggs.
1: Also more affordable.
0: It's more affordable. It's more affordable, yes. An ounce of silver, you can just sell it to a guy at the poker game. An ounce of gold, $5,000, you're going to have to, it's going to be a little harder to sell that. You probably have to sell it to a shop like us, because most people are not going to have, $5,000 or $10,000 or $20,000.
1: Well, I got my dimes, and you're still making dimes. I bought them from the VIPs are laughing. I bought them from you though, Silver Dave. I'm
0: and
1: glad.
0: I think you bought them when silver was $20.
1: Yeah. Mm-hmm. So I'm doing okay with those dimes, and then I'll be able to buy my dozen eggs or whatever with a dime. I hope I don't have to do that. But you could. I don't know. Do you still have the dimes, or are you making your own dimes now?
0: We make a product called Silver Bits, and Silver Bits are 1/10 ounce of pure silver, and they're perfect for barters and trades. And we really love them for that. They're priced very reasonable for a divisible silver product. That is something that we make. It's available in our showroom in Ware, New Hampshire, or online on localsilvermint.com. And you're absolutely right. The point of that product, Silver Bits, is so that you have a tangible physical silver asset, but that's also small enough that you can trade it or sell it with ease.
1: Yeah, I don't give those to my grandkids. I give them the little, the collector type coins that people put out. But I don't give them those little dimes, because they're going to lose those dimes, and they're going to be worth they're worth a lot of money even now. All right. So what's the number people can reach you at, and where can they go to find out more about Local Silver Mint?
0: So they can go to our website, localsilvermint.com, or you can call us on the phone at area code 603-529-3999. And also you can pop into our showroom in Ware, New Hampshire. This Saturday, I'm going to be there all day as a meet and greet. I'll be doing photo ops with people who want to come and meet me. We're also going to be giving out a free silver gift to every person who comes in the showroom, Local Silver Mint in Ware, New Hampshire, this Saturday, as well as we'll be raffling off graded Silver Eagle coins. So this Saturday is a great day to come down. It'll be a lot of fun, and you'll have a chance to meet me. Or if you don't come on Saturday, you can come a different day. You can call us. 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
1: 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I'm Howie Carr. 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
13: Get serious about fraud. Lisa Brady, Fox News. That message moments ago to states from Vice President J.D. Vance.
14: This does not have to be a red state or a blue state issue. This is just basic good government.
13: Just announcing the federal government is deferring more than $1 billion in Medicaid reimbursements to California and sending letters to every state threatening to withhold billions from fraud control units that are supposed to target fraud.
14: We can only help these state programs if those state programs are willing to help themselves. So these letters are the first step, the first effort to try to force these states to get serious about prosecuting fraud.
13: Medicaid and Medicare Administrator Dr. Mehmet Oz just announcing that 800 hospitals believed to be fraudulent are now suspended in the Los Angeles area. And there's a new nationwide moratorium on all new hospices as fraud investigations continue. The vice president also just taking questions and defending the president's strategy on Iran.
14: I agree with the president that Iran should not have a nuclear weapon. We're obviously engaged in a very aggressive and very engaged diplomatic process to try to ensure that that doesn't happen. And the president has a lot of options.
13: This is President Trump prepares to hold a summit with China. China's President Xi arriving in Beijing earlier today. China has been the biggest buyer of Iran's oil, but President Trump has said he doesn't need Xi to intervene with Iran. The surge in oil and gas prices since the conflict began, fueling hotter inflation.
15: Prices paid at the wholesale level before they reached consumers jumped in April. The producer price index rose 1.4% for the month, up 1% for core PPI, excluding food and energy.
13: Fox's Jenny Cosola, year over year, wholesale prices is up 6%. New leadership on the way at the Fed, the U.S. Senate just confirming Trump nominee Kevin Warsh as the central bank's new chair on a vote of 54 to 45. 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
5: Tonight, expect overcast skies with a chance of rain and a low of 44. Tomorrow morning will be breezy with clouds and a few showers expected, reaching a high of 62. Tomorrow night, it will bring periods of rain with a low of 48. Moving into Friday, anticipate cloudy skies with a chance of showers and a high of 59. By Saturday, it will be a pleasant day with a mix of sun and clouds and a high of 76. For Blueberry Broadcasting, I'm AccuWeather meteorologist Jason Caterina.
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5: 844-500-4242. The VIPs are in here. Having a good time, everybody? You'll be having a good feed very shortly from Blondie's, the great barbecue place in Walpole. You know, the Bruins are out. The Celtics are out. The Red Sox are like the ceasefire on massive life support. So the only real sports story going on in Boston right now is Mike Vrabel and Diana Rossini. And some people say, oh, this is shocking. I don't like, I like the story myself. I'm a tabloid guy, and I just enjoy reading it and seeing them twist slowly in the wind. And we thought it was time to check in with the divorce lawyer of the Howie Carr Show. I'm not getting a divorce, but it is the divorce lawyer of the Howie Carr Show, Joe Roach. He works for Eden Rafferty in Worcester, and we just wanted to check in with him. We talked to him when this thing was beginning to break, and Joe, first of all, just let me get your thoughts on the unending stream of pictures.
0: I think that's the my thought about this whole thing is I can't believe we're still talking about this. I mean, I can't believe how bad they've handled it. That, like, at every turn, there's new pictures, there's new stories. It's been going on for longer than we expected. And in the face of this overwhelming denial that there's really anything to see here, every day it feels like there's more and more coming out.
5: And then the husband, the cuckolded husband, shall I say, is he appears, he goes outside the house with her on Mother's Day and gives her a kiss in front of the paparazzi. Are they trying to keep this thing going or what?
0: Well, there's two things, like, schools of thought here, right? Either one, yes, they enjoy the attention that has been brought to them because of the story, or two, I don't know, I think he's in on it, right? I mean, maybe he's part of this thing, because this seems kind of intentional at this point.
5: So what is, before I came on the air today, I checked out they live in New Jersey, the Rossinis, or Rossini and Goldschmidt. And it says, and I looked it up, it's a no-fault state, but it says under certain aggravated circumstances, you can have fault divorce. And so my question for you as a divorce lawyer in Massachusetts, is Massachusetts a straight no fault, or is it the same thing as New Jersey?
0: Oh, yeah, we have fault ground divorces here in Massachusetts. I don't want to, like, besmirch my own profession here, but most divorce lawyers don't file fault-based divorces because you have to prove those, right? Like, you got to have evidence. And,
5: well,
0: and
5: that's what they made private eyes for.
0: Oh, you know, for sure. But it's a lot easier to just file a no-fault divorce state when your client just doesn't want to be married anymore. And the only thing you need to prove is...
5: Then it's like a real estate closing.
0: Very simple, yeah. It's just, do you want to be married to your spouse anymore? No. Case proven.
5: Irreconcilable differences.
0: Irreconcilable differences, which effectively just means I don't want to be married to you anymore.
5: So if you were a really aggrieved spouse, sure, you could go in and say, sure, she did this, that, A, B, C, D.
0: Sure. So you can file cruel and abusive treatment, adultery, which I will say adultery is on the list, but I actually am not, I haven't done it in a long time, and I'm not totally sure that that one is still active. I think you could look it up and it will say that it is, but I don't think people file for adultery any longer. But cruel and abusive treatment, I think alcoholism is one of the
5: that's what
0: the
5: that's
0: grounds.
5: What they said in New Jersey, alcoholism or drug abuse.
0: Yeah, alcoholism and drug abuse is still out there. So, you know,
5: how about like a gambling vice or some kind of spending?
0: I don't know if gambling is a fault based of thing. They probably would just fall under a cruel and abusive or one of those other sort of catch-all provisions for a fault-based divorce. You plead it. I suffered XYZ, right? He gambled away the college tuition or the mortgage money. If you can prove it, the court will give you a divorce based on those grounds.
5: So once you get out, you know, in all these cases, that there's so many of them. There's like probably three or four in the last week. And the owner of the Milwaukee Bucks, a billionaire, he gets hooked. He gets divorced. The woman reads about it, decides to hook him, and now she's been indicted. But she tried to shake him down for $1.2 billion.
0: It's a big shakedown.
5: Yeah. What advice do you give your clients when they're separated as opposed hooking? Do you give advice about, you know, dating? Let's put it dating, quote unquote dating.
0: I mean, the heart wants what the heart wants, Howie. I will say that it is hard to control people because they have certain desires that they are looking to have fulfilled, especially in a separation, because a lot of these people feel freed from the constriction of their marital relationship. So my advice is traditionally twofold. One, I'm not interested in being a dating service for you, right? So I'm not going to tell you can't date, right? Please don't spend a ton of money on your boyfriend or girlfriend, because that can become an issue, right? If you are buying jewelry for your new girlfriend, or you're taking her on trips, or you buy her a car, that will become a problem. Your ex-wife's lawyer will be talking about
5: you're
0: that.
5: Estranged.
0: Yeah,
5: you're estranged.
0: Your estranged wife.
5: Yes, let's her use lawyer, the terminology.
0: Yes, your estranged spouse's lawyer will bring up the jewelry or the cruise or, you know, the trip to Vegas. So those things become problematic because, you know, you spend $1,000 on your new girlfriend. Your estranged spouse is going to say, hey, $500 of that was mine, right? You're going to pay me back for that.
5: And what about the kids? The kid can't go to camp now.
0: Yeah, don't.

0: And then you're also producing your kids as potential witnesses. That right?
1: Yeah.
0: I mean, on top of everything else, not to mention poisoning the relationship with the estranged spouse.
1: you're burning. You're salting the earth behind you on those ones.
0: So what's your advice to people listening? They're driving around. They're saying, I really I have my hands full with this marriage. It's not working out, but I don't want to be the next Vrabel Rossini.
1: I mean, you should call me, right? I mean, this is my thing, and I tell everybody this, and I tell the people who call me, I say, look, I'm a divorce lawyer. I'm not a divorce advocate. I don't run around telling you need to get divorced, right? That's not really my business. But if you call me because you have questions about what am I doing or where am I going with this, a lot of people call me, well, I'm going to hold on until the kids are out of high school or until they're older. The reality is that if you're sitting there today, if you're driving in the car right now and you're thinking that your marriage might be over, there's a pretty good chance that it is, okay? And hanging on isn't going to help you, right? If anything, it's going to make it worse because you're going to put more money in your pension or pay down the equity on the house or hit the lottery or do whatever. Or, it'll become public that you've been in a long-term relationship with an NFL reporter. Something bad could happen in the interim that you're trying to hide.
0: Or you'll get lugged for driving under.
1: Yeah, exactly. And then
0: she's got a fault a fault divorce.
1: Yeah, and then all of a sudden the kids that you were taking care of every weekend and during the week, now you can't see them because you don't have your license and it's a danger and you're dealing with stuff that you shouldn't have to deal with because you thought like it would be better if I waited it out.
0: Here's a question here. I have a relative who pays alimony. He has a relative. married 20 years. It's death till they part. The ex-wife lives with her fiance. They'll never get married. Is there a legal way to get out of paying alimony?
1: Well, in this situation, your uncle or whatever has this problem. So there's two things, right? One, the rules have sort of changed a little bit. So there is a modification element that if you've reached Social Security retirement age and you are presently paying alimony, even if when that order entered it was a lifetime alimony order, you can seek a modification and terminate it because you've reached Social Security retirement age. There are sort of arguments that the other side can make to extend that, but that is a pretty hard and fast rule.
0: Isn't there usually a definite limit on alimony? Alimony kicks in after child support, and then it runs for X number of years, and then it shouldn't be lifetime, should it?
1: Depends on when they got divorced. If they got divorced post 2012, I think you're going to have more limits on that. But if this was a guy who got divorced back in the late 90s, he might just have, you were married for 20 years, you're going to pay alimony every week, and that's all it says. Right? There's no termination date. There's no end date on those things. Lifetime alimony awards are not.
0: Till death do you part. It gives a new meaning to that, doesn't it?
1: Yeah. In the situation where this person is asking also, just because you're not married doesn't mean that you're not cohabitating with someone. And cohabitation
0: is a
1: modifiable event. So this is a person who should
0: calling
1: definitely...
0: the private detective, right?
1: Yeah, I mean, if this is a person who's living with... If you've got an ex who you're paying alimony to who lives with a new romantic partner, which in and of itself is not required. But if you're cohabitating with someone, meaning you're the mortgage is being split, the utilities are being split, the food costs are being split, those are modifiable events. You should absolutely be looking into to terminating your alimony through the courts if that's a situation. In that situation, you probably have two bases. You may be old enough that you should terminate it, but it sounds like this person is cohabitating, and you should be trying to terminate that alimony obligation.
0: And what's the age of majority now in Massachusetts? 23?
1: Yeah, I think you and I have talked about this before.
0: Yeah, I like to be refreshed.
1: There's a sliding scale on this. It's 18, 21, 23. To be safe, you think 23. You and I have talked before. Some people have called me after I've been on this show, and they're like, well, I've got one 18-year-old and a 24 and a 25-year-old. And I say, well, your child support obligation...
0: Two-thirds down.
1: Yeah, and your child support obligation entered, 15 years ago when you were making, $1,000 a week, and now you're making $2,100 a week. Do not try to terminate your child support. Just finish paying until your youngest is gone, because you're going to only pay for one, but you're going to pay twice as much money.
0: So people, if people think they're getting screwed, and even if they got divorced years and years ago, they might benefit from talking to you.
1: I think everybody could benefit from talking to me, Howie. That's why I come by.
0: I mean, benefit financially.
1: Yeah, I think that could be a good idea, especially in situations like this question asker is asking about where there's like a long-term alimony payment that's being made or long-term

0: child support obligations that are in place, absolutely call me. We'll talk about it. So my number is 508-795-1601.
1: Has gay marriage been good for you?
0: Me personally, it hasn't really affected me that much, but has more people getting, I think actually less people are getting married, but hey, look, as a fisherman, the more fish in the pond, the more I'm going to catch, right? So the more people that are getting married, the more people are getting divorced. So I'm an equal opportunity divorce lawyer. I'm happy to break up same-sex couples or opposite-sex couples.
1: So you don't represent just men or women, and you also don't discriminate against different sexual preferences.
0: I will break up any family that you bring to me. I like having the audience here.
1: Yeah, I know. It's different, isn't it?
0: It is a little different, yeah. I like them.
1: And they couldn't do this in court. They couldn't act like this. The judge would tell them to shut up.
0: All of these people would have been asked to leave the room already, yeah.
1: All right. So you work for Eden Rafferty. You run the domestic...
0: I run the probate and family court division at Eden Rafferty, yes,
1: and
0: sir.
1: So, and again, Joe Roach, R-O-C-H-E.
0: That's the one.
1: Joe Roach. And what's your phone number again?
0: It is 508-795-1601.
1: Okay, give it again.
0: 508-795-1601.
1: All right. Alimony is like paying for a car you don't drive, says 781. There's other ways to describe it, too. And Dr. Johnson says second marriage is the triumph of hope over experience, I believe. And he also said it's like the getting married to a... I'll forget that. I don't want to go too far on what he said. Okay, Joe Roach, thank you. So, again, what would you tell Kevin Goldschmidt, Mr. Rossini? What would you tell him? 30 seconds.
0: Assuming that he's not part, this isn't a thing that he's into, I think he's got to call me. He's got to get out of this thing, right? Like, we got to try to salvage some of this.
1: Kids.
0: Yeah, you know what? They're only going to get older. They're only going to have more questions. They're only going to be more involved. You pull the plug now. You pay a therapist. It's a lot cheaper in the long run, probably.
1: All right. There you go, Kevin Goldschmidt, and don't be kissing your estranged wife outside in public. Even if you were in love, most married couples aren't kissing in public.
0: Seriously, I've never been photographed kissing my wife.
1: No, and on Mother's Day, come on. All right, Joe Roach, thank you for being with us, and thanks for filling us in on the latest. And it's always a pleasure to have you in here.
0: Always a pleasure to be here, Howie.
1: All right, great. 844-500-4242. I'm Howie Carr.
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4: 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Radio host Ray Richardson says,
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1: 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Jared, what's the poll question? What are the results thus far?
13: Today's poll question, which you can vote in at HowieCarshow.com, is did the Red Chinese deliberately release COVID from the Wuhan lab to defeat Trump in the U.S.? Yes, no, it was a lab accident, no, it came from a wet market, or not sure?
1: I'm going to say yes.
13: 84% of the audience says yes. 10% say no, it was a lab accident, 5% are not sure, and 1% believe it came from a wet market.
1: Yeah. You know, 6 years ago, this would have gotten, if we were still on YouTube, which we're not on YouTube anymore because we just got sick of the BS, but if we were on YouTube and had this as a poll question, we would be right off the air. Maybe right in the middle of the show. They would just tear us right off because you couldn't say stuff like this. But now experts say that it came out of the lab. The only question is, was it deliberate or was it inadvertent? 781 says the most atrocious scare tactic was wildly exaggerated death rates for children under 19. COVID didn't kill children unless they had pre-existing conditions, and even those deaths were less than 0.1% of that age group. Disgusting. You know, and again, you know, Marty McCary is out now as chairman of the FDA, and I said yesterday I'm sad about that because he was the one who really, you know, did a lot of the initial research to prove that they were lying through their teeth.
14: And all he had to do, all you had to do, was go through the actual statistics. You know, 844-500-4242. We'll be right back. I'm Howie Carr.
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14: You know, I said in the first hour that, you know, a lot of people died from taking the shot. That maybe you can make the argument some people had their lives saved and some people died. And 978 says it's still happening. My husband's friend's niece just died of a heart attack. She was 38. My neighbor's grandson was a very good athlete. He's 32 and in heart failure now. One on the heart transplant list. His life is destroyed because of these shots. Well, you know, I've said to people, you know, well, I've said on the show, I said, thank goodness I only took a couple of shots to get on an airplane, but I think I'm okay. And they, people text me and say, how do you know? How do you know? I mean, you could keel over, and you know, they're never going to know. But you know, you might cost you 10, 15 years of your life. You don't know. There was someone at my daughter's wedding. I mean, one of her friends' parents, and that guy was. I mean, he was out for a couple of years. You know, a lot of people took the shot, and include there were state cops that took the shot, and they just went out and keeled over. You know, young guys. There was one guy. He had a stroke. And he couldn't drive anymore. You know, I mean, how can you? You can't be a state cop or anybody who has to drive if you can't. You only got one hand you can use. I mean, it ruined so many lives, and all the people who that died, you know, in hospice or somewhere, and they couldn't have their loved ones anywhere near, and then you couldn't have a wake or a funeral. Right. Yeah, we're one of the VIPs here. Just, yeah. I remember getting a call from an older politician, a woman, and she was just calling everybody she knew, and she was crying. Her sister had died, and she couldn't even go out to graveside. And you know, they just want to walk away. You know, Charlie Parker. Oh, I did the best I could. You know, I asked Tim Dunn, to you know, the Herald reporter, you know, when he was in town, I said, so you want anything you want me to ask him? I said, yeah, does he have any regrets? And of course he doesn't, because that's part of the whole totalitarian mindset. You know, you never apologize for anything. Ugh. James, you're next with Howie Carr. Go ahead, James.
7: Hi, Howie. Yeah, I think that the Communist Chinese Party absolutely purposefully released this virus upon the population, but not because they care about us or they want to affect our election. They have a tremendous demographic problem where they have a ton of young people and a ton of old people, and they needed to eliminate one of those groups, the young and the old, because they're not producing anything. You can't eliminate the young, so... As they've proven time and time again, the Chinese are quite willing to kill off their own populations to achieve their long-term goals. And I think they sought out to kill off some of their old people there, and that's why they released the virus.
14: Well, you know, weren't there some kind of world games right around the time the virus was released? And so everybody was leaving the games and going out, spreading it. Everybody was going to all parts of the world from China. right about the time this thing was this virus was released. And you know, I know people think I'm crazy, but when I was a kid, I used to listen to shortwave radio, and you know, I would listen to Radio Moscow and you know, Radio Havana, which was China. And the Russians were very paranoid, probably still are, about the Chinese. And I remember listening one night, and they said the Red Chinese are willing to start a war because they figure at the end of a nuclear war, more than half of the people that will still be alive on the planet Earth are Chinese. I mean, the demographics have changed with the one-child policy, and now actually the Indians have, I think India has a larger population than China. But, you know, it's I don't think that they really cared that much about, you know, letting it go, even though it knocked off a lot of their people. I mean, it took Trump off the board. I mean, if it had been anyone but Trump, he never would have come back, and they would have had the Biden.

0: And remember, Hunter Biden went on the Air Force Two with Dementia Joe to Red China, and they gave him like a $1 billion trust fund, right? And it wasn't Kerry's son was involved in it, and Whitey Bulger's nephew was involved in it, and maybe Romney's son. There a bunch of political people were involved in it, and I don't know. I mean, I was kind of surprised to see Rand Paul say that, you know, oh, it was just a mistake to let it go. I mean, maybe he has to say that, even though he's kind of a maverick, you know, you still can't say that they did it deliberately. But I mean, obviously, just judging by the poll and the VIPs in here, everybody thinks it's everybody thinks they did it. Could they have done any more damage to the United States? It's kind of like we're doing more damage to Iran with a blockade than with bombing them. And they did more damage to the U.S. with that virus, or the virus did more damage than an attack would have done, I think, in many ways. Eddie, you're next with Howie Carr. Go ahead, Eddie.
1: Hi, Howie. I got a question for you. Do either one of our distinguished senators, are they on this Rand Paul committee?
0: You know, I don't think they are. Grace was reading the names of the people that were on it. I don't think they were. But you don't think that you certainly don't think that Markey and the fake Indian would have showed up for that hearing, do you?
1: Honest engine. I don't know anything about this.
0: She got some smoke signals saying, "Don't go down to that hearing." Not even the really dumb ones like Hirono and Van Holland showed up at that hearing. I don't even know if they could have they could have sat there though, because there were plenty of empty seats on the dais because there were no Democrats. It was just dessert. There weren't even that many reporters there. It was covered live by Fox, but nobody has any interest because it goes against the party line. I mean, it's like reporting on the Russian collusion hoax. They were all in on it. So they, you think they're going to report that we were all lying? Another story came out today. That was just the news that it's now they've got all the documents. The Georgia phone call that, they framed Trump for. They said he asked them to steal the votes. And he, of course, that was a lie. He didn't ask them to steal the votes. But now it turns out that the phone call itself was illegally recorded because it was recorded by one of the Secretary of State's aides, and she was in Florida when she recorded it. And so Florida's a two-party state, so they didn't have Trump's permission. So she recorded it illegally and then made up a story about things Trump said that he didn't say, and the Washington Post ran with it. And then it was a fake story. It was a fake story from sources to the Washington Post. And then within hours, CNN, the New York Times, CBS, all of them, they all confirmed. They confirmed with their own sources the story that was made up. Yeah. How do you confirm them? I know how you confirm a made up story. You just make it up yourselves. You just make up that you've confirmed the made up story. And the Washington Post had to run, a correction 3 months later, two paragraphs on the obit page, and that was it. After they impeached Trump over that phone call, it was all fake, and so that's why they don't want to cover this thing. They just like they don't want to cover Hunter Biden's laptop. They said it was fake. We're not going to bother NPR. We're not going to bother our listeners with these distractions and from a tabloid newspaper. And the FBI knew it was real. The Attorney General knew it was real. And they kept their mouth shut because they wanted to get rid of Trump, even though Trump had appointed him, Christopher Wray and Bill Barr. 844-500-4242. 201 says, I might be wrong, but I think that guy with the hat and beard that was sitting behind Joe Roach might have a very interesting story also. Wait, why don't you wave? Why don't you wave? We have a good crowd here today. Joe Roach said, this is so different than having a live audience. And I said, yeah, I always tell the story to the VIPs that Bob Hope was he was a big star when Pearl Harbor struck, but he wasn't like at the pinnacle. But when he started going out to bases and they were laughing and he was like really entertaining the troops on his radio show every week, suddenly everybody said, man, everybody's laughing at this guy. He must be great. Suddenly he's like the number one comedian in the country. He's eclipsed Jack Benny and everybody else. 844-500-4242. I'm Howie Carr. Imagine a scenario where you or your loved ones face a threat. Your first instinct might be to resort to lethal force, but it's crucial to consider a safer, less lethal alternative first to avoid the legal complications associated with firearms. Introducing Byrna. Byrna's less lethal pistol launcher, this device is equipped with tear gas and kinetic ammunition and designed to incapacitate an attacker for up to 40 minutes, providing a critical window for you to escape or get help while minimizing the risk of permanent harm. Here's a real-life account from a Byrna customer named Adam. While driving to his night shift, Adam encountered a road-raging driver who swerved dangerously, stopped abruptly, and aggressively approached him. Remaining calm, Adam dialed 911 and armed himself with his Byrna launcher. He aimed the laser at the aggressor's chest, which immediately de-escalated the situation. The hostile driver, returned to his vehicle and awaited the police. The officers confirmed that Adam's non-lethal response was perfectly handled and judged. That night, Byrna didn't just prevent a potential tragedy, it saved two lives without causing physical harm. 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I'm Howie Carr.
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6: 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Thank you, Pete. That was one of my first stops when I got back here. We went down to Walpole. That's the old
7: Red Wing Diner.
6: Red Wing Diner near the stadium, and it's just it's heading south, and it's just a wonderful place, and it's just great. So tell us about Blondies. What'd you bring in today for the VIP?
8: Actually, Howie, the mailroom manager is bringing you in a plate right
7: there. There's a little sample plate. We have some pork spare ribs and
6: these look like beets.
7: Those are beets.
6: Very funny mailroom manager.
7: We have some pork spare ribs and some turkey, and there's some of your the pulled pork that I know that you're a fan of.
6: Oh, and the potato salad is fantastic, and the macaroni and cheese it's just great.
7: This is the real traditional stuff.
6: It's just really good. And I told you, you know, down in Florida, now you can get barbecue everywhere,
7: sure.
6: Right? Like Italian food. But sure. it's just corporate stuff, you know,
7: sure.
6: With, as you said, a lot of sauce.
7: A lot of sauce.
6: This is the real stuff.
7: Yeah, so we, I think you mentioned earlier, we have these all wood fired, what's called offset smokers. They're outside, they're under a canopy. We're out there year round. And
6: it's always the same kind of wood, too, hickory, right?
7: Yeah, red oak.
6: Red oak, sorry.
7: It's plentiful, there's plenty of it around.
6: Yeah, more than hickory, yes.
7: Yeah, right, exactly.
6: Yeah, so yeah, one of the VIPs was saying, well, how about an electric smoker?
7: Yeah, we were just talking about that, and, you know, whatever gets the job done for a weekend cook, that's a lot better than standing next to the smoker for 14 hours, which is what we do daily.
6: Yeah. So you can get it. You can basically get anything, any kind of meat you want, any kind of the good, great traditional barbecue.
7: Sure. All the traditional things. We have pulled pork, pork spare ribs, turkey, brisket, beef brisket. That's our number one seller. You know, we fashion ourselves a Texas focused barbecue restaurant, and beef brisket is certainly kind of the number one signature Texas item. We sell a ton of that.
6: And the smoked turkey. I mean, again, I think I may have told you this too, that if I could get that on Thanksgiving, I would order it instead of filet mignon. You know, I mean, I'm not a big turkey guy, but the smoked turkey is just fantastic the way you cook it.
7: Thanks. Yeah, we brine it overnight, and then we season it and smoke it on these smokers, red oak, just till it's done. Let it rest, and it's very simple, but quite tasty.
6: And you also got good desserts. You got the local regional beers.
7: We have regional beers. We have desserts with banana pudding and these little cheesecakes. I think we brought in for the mailroom manager some double chocolate cookies today.
6: Yeah.
7: And we have our own Blondie's beer that's made for us by Castle Island right up in Norwood, right up Route 1.
6: And that's you got Gansett and
7: we do Narragansett and Lone Star,
6: which is, it ain't Lone Star past days, but it's still got
7: it's
6: the good
7: the
6: label,
7: trick.
6: Yeah,
7: it's
6: still got
7: trick.
6: The label, and you got the full liquor license too. Which
7: we do, about. We do. So you know, it's very a very Southern or Texas style ordering. You enter the restaurant in an old Worcester dining car made in 1932. There's an ordering counter there. Order, get your drinks, get your food, find your table. It's very casual and easygoing. And we'll bring your barbecue out to you.
6: It's

0: It's just a really great place. We had a fantastic book signing there last December. Indeed. That was just packed to the rafters.
1: Wall to wall.
0: And it's just it's a great place to go, and it's a perfect place to take a dad for Father's Day.
1: Father's Day is looming.
0: Is looming up, and again, it's just a really good place, and you can get whatever you want, and it's extremely casual, and everything is homemade. That's the great thing.
1: Everything we make the sauces, we make desserts, we make the barbecue.
0: Mac and cheese is
1: mac and cheese. Every bit
0: corn
1: of
0: bread,
1: cornbread, right? Every bit of it is made in the kitchen inside.
0: Yeah, and if you're thinking this guy Pete Crowley just walked in off the street and hasn't had any experience, he also runs another place.
1: Cafe G at the Isabella Stewart Gardner Museum in Boston, which is quite
0: a different
1: vibe. a different restaurant style altogether,
0: but it's so he knows what he's doing, and he's really doing a good job, and it's just great, and it's you know, because there are a few decent places around, but this is like East Coast grill.
1: East Coast Grill,
0: yeah, in Inman Square in Cambridge, and this is the same quality barbecue, and it's just really good, and if you go down there. You gotta let people see those slow cookers more,
1: because
0: it's the flames are amazing.
1: I love to show people. We have a little sign in the dining room, ask about a pit tour. I love when people come in and they can ask for me or ask for one of the guys to go out, and we'd be happy to kind of show you these old smokers and how they operate. And it's very primitive. It's just the wood fire. There are no fans, no rotisserie, no electricity, no propane, just the tall smokestack pull the heat and the smoke through the cooking chamber. It's very slow and calm and natural, and it's super fun.
0: Yeah. This is a great deal. Right now, while supplies last, you can purchase a $50 gift card to Blondie's. It's right down on Route 1 South in Walpole, just north of the stadium at Patriot Place. 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And this is great. And thank you so much. And I think the VIPs, I think you're going to really like, everybody seems to be pretty happy here today and pretty hungry. I probably won't see much of them for the next hour or so. They'll be eating in the room. But thank you so much, Pete Crowley, for coming in, and thanks for bringing all this great food. I'm looking forward to it.
1: Great. Thanks a million, Howie.
0: Thanks. I'm Howie Carr. 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
12: Chief on the way. Lisa Brady, Fox News. Trump nominee Kevin Warsh winning Senate confirmation.
13: The ayes are 54, the nays are 45. The nomination is confirmed.
14: Senate Democrats almost solidly stood against Warsh's nomination. Only one, John Fetterman of Pennsylvania, joined every Republican to confirm Warsh. Jerome Powell's term as Fed chair ends Friday, but he said he will remain on the Board of Governors for an indefinite period. Powell was the focus of criticism from President Trump and also the focus of a federal investigation that was dropped last month, opening the door for Warsh's confirmation.
12: Fox's Gernal Scott. The sun rises soon in Beijing, where Presidents Trump and Xi will begin a summit, planning to focus first on business leaders who also made the trip.
15: The president says, "I will be asking President Xi, a leader of extraordinary distinction, to open up China so that these brilliant people can work their magic and help bring the People's Republic to an even higher level."
12: Fox's Peter Ducey. The president has said he also plans to talk to Xi about Iran, but suggests the U.S. doesn't need help. South Carolina plans to seek a speedy new trial for Alec Murdaugh after the state Supreme Court overturned the former attorney's convictions for the murder of his wife and adult son. South Carolina Attorney General Alan Wilson just telling Fox News.
16: Well, obviously, we are disappointed in the court's decision. We respect this court. We respect the members of the court, but we strongly disagree with their reasoning. But this is how the process is supposed to play out. They get to be the final arbiter and adjudicate these types of cases.
12: Today's ruling largely over the conduct of a court clerk who the justices say influenced the jury and later pleaded guilty in a criminal case. It also overturns Murdaugh's double life sentences. However, he will remain in prison serving separate sentences for financial crimes. Another mixed finish on Wall Street. The Dow down 81 at the bell. 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
9: VOM weather from the Hammond Lumber Company Weather Desk.
21: Tonight, expect overcast skies with a chance of rain and a low of 44. Tomorrow morning will be breezy with clouds and a few showers expected, reaching a high of 62. Tomorrow night, it will bring periods of rain with a low of 48. Moving into Friday, anticipate cloudy skies with a chance of showers and a high of 59. By Saturday, it will be a pleasant day with a mix of sun and clouds and a high of 76. For Blueberry Broadcasting, I'm AccuWeather meteorologist Jason Caterina.
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26: Live from the Byrna Less Lethal Pistol Studio. 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
27: And that's so important to me as a city, as mayor, but also to the city of Boston.
26: It's Howie Carr.
28: Oh, Boston, you're my home.
23: They had to come on and get me. I was chowing down at on the Blondies.
29: Yeah, Matt had to come grab me as well.
23: If you're buying one of the gift certificates, you're going to use it. Or if you're not buying a gift, if you're just down at Blondie's, don't overlook the smoked turkey. I mean, you know, if you're most people,
29: it's so good.
23: Most people can take or leave turkey, except for one day a year, maybe two. But this smoked turkey is just really, really outstanding. 844-55. It's kind of like pork loin. You know, it's kind of. You don't really think that much about it until you have it prepared well, and then you say, "Man, why am I spending the big money on beef when I could get some of this?" You know, beef prices are up, and the Democrats, I thought they were all vegetarians. Now they're really worried about the beef prices. You know, and Trump was talking about it yesterday on the when he was leaving, getting ready to go on to Marine One. The prices are high, and they got to get them down. Got to get this war over with, and get the gas prices down. 844-500-4242. 844-500-4242. So they just had a press conference at the White House. J.D. Vance is. He's like the night watchman now at the White House. Everybody else is gone, including all the rich businessmen. And So he's doing the fraud investigation, he and Dr. Oz, on the Medicare and Medicaid. And as you know, they're going to be in Bangor tomorrow. They're going to be stopping by, and they're going to be announcing, obviously, Maine, a small state population-wise, but it's fighting way above its weight class in terms of fraud. May have something to do with the large Somali population in Lewiston and Portland. But he's going to be stopping there, and they're going to make some announcements, and I think it'll be a very, very newsworthy event. The Republican State Committee was sending out emails today. I'm on the list, obviously, and saying, you know, we need volunteers to help out, you know, for the parking and all that kind of stuff for Vance's appearance tomorrow. But it should be interesting. It'll be in Bangor tomorrow afternoon. 844-500-4242. You can open up the lines there, Jared. Let's play a couple of the cuts from J.D. Vance's press conference today announcing this. First of all, talking about being in the White House all by himself. Cut 24.
0: You know, the president just landed in China a few hours ago. I always, you know, you may know that because of Secret Service protocols that I don't travel outside of the country with the President of the United States. So on days today, I sometimes feel like Macaulay Culkin in Home Alone. I walk into the White House and it's very quiet and no one's there. And it takes me a second to realize exactly what's going on.
23: Don't open the door.
1: What you did, you little jerk.
23: Don't open the door. It might be Joe Pesci. It's so he's talking about the fraud in California. Just it's again, California, the number one state. It's number one for fraud overall. Not just welfare fraud or Medicare fraud, but Social Security fraud, COVID fraud, all the different types of. That was another side deficiency from COVID. Another side, terrible side effect. It was all this fraud that's going on. Cut 25.
0: We're announcing that the federal government is deferring $1.3 billion in Medicaid reimbursements from the state of California. And the simple reason is because the state of California has not taken fraud very seriously. And because of that, we see a lot of the consequences that I just referenced. And again, let me highlight the fact that this really is two separate victims. So there are California taxpayers and American taxpayers who are being defrauded because California isn't taking its program seriously.
23: Again, California, remember, Marty Walsh, the former mayor of Boston, who became the labor secretary, and then he left to get his high payoff job as running the Players Association for the NHL. And they brought in this woman who'd been running, I think, the welfare department or the labor department in California. And she was acting for the entire rest of the Biden administration because they couldn't confirm her in the Senate. Not even Democrats, all the Democrats could vote for, because they had stolen, I think, $40 to $60 billion in COVID relief funds. I mean, this is $1.3 billion. I mean, that's good. I mean, if they can ever get it back, but I mean, it's a drop in the bucket for all the fraud.
2: Julie Sue,
23: that was her name. Yeah, I don't even think they tried to bring her to a Senate vote on the floor, up or down. There was no way they were gonna. If they were gonna have hearings, it would have gotten out a lot more than it did otherwise, because she would have been there. And, you know, guys like Hawley and Ron Johnson and Kennedy would have been asking her these questions. What happened to that $60 billion? How much of that went to the continent of Asia as opposed to the continent of Africa? As opposed to American fraudsters, you know? I mean, they just couldn't do it. But, I mean, I'm glad they're doing something about this. So here's Vance telling a story about someone, an American, affected by fraud. Cut 26.
0: Just last month, a California psychotherapist, a woman who had spent 40 years treating patients helping patients, helping people deal with problems, found out that her Medicare program had been turned off, that she did not have access to the resources that she had been paying into for her entire life. Why? Because a fraudster had stolen her identity and signed her up for healthcare services that she didn't need, and so she had been turned off of the healthcare services that she did need. This happens way too much in the United States of America, and it happens because until recently, we did not have a government or an administration that actually took the fraud.

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1: Howie, Charlie Baker calling. I want the folks in the community to recognize and understand that if COVID was World War I, then Hantavirus is World War II. The folks are going to need to be quadruple masked, install double plexiglass, and practice 60 feet of social distancing. That's why I'm calling on Governor Healey to close the basketball courts and churches, and dear God, keep the liquor stores open.
0: Mom and Pop Diner has to close down, but McDonald's, Katie, bar the door. 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
6: In the race for governor, one outsider is making waves. Republican Owen McCarthy. Hear what others are saying about Owen. Radio host Ray Richardson says,
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2: Car is back.
1: Before we do the chump line, we'll do the chump line after the bottom of the hour. We wanted to talk to Dave Manzi from Manzi Appraisers in Woburn, and he's going to be hosting our remote tomorrow. And it's going to be a very interesting day, I think, for the show and for everybody, because we're going to be auctioning off Karen Reed's SUV. This is the SUV that she was driving the night that her boyfriend got killed. She didn't do it. The car didn't kill him. Obviously, there was testimonies. Physics say the car didn't do it. But it's the car. The state police had custody of it for 2 years plus, more than 2 years. It got really run down. Mice were living in it. It was in terrible shape. She got it back last year. She bought it from the leasing company, and it's been totally refurbished by JB Auto Care, Bill Broussard, and tomorrow we're going to auction it off. Justin Manning from JJ Manning Auctioneers is going to auction it off, and it's our show is going to be from 2 to 5, and we're going to auction it off around 3 o'clock with Justin, and you can bid on it if you want. You just got to bring a cashier's check or bank check for $20,000. But even if you're not going to auction it, we invite everybody to come on down. Dave Manzi is with us, and he can tell us what's going on tomorrow, Dave.
3: Yeah, hi, Howie. Thanks for having me today. It's great to be here. They're in the VIP session. They came in for the food. It was awesome.
1: Thank you.
3: So we're excited to have you back tomorrow. We're going to have, as you said, Karen Reed's Lexus going to be auctioning off at 3, 2 to 5. You're going to be broadcasting live. We're excited for that. We have a few things planned for our day. Signing the books and the red taillight.
1: Red taillight. Plenty of red taillight.
3: That'd be great. And so we're hoping the weather will cooperate, but I think we'll get more people.
1: Yeah, it'll be inside anyway. People can come inside and they can see the thing, and we'll be broadcasting, and the auction will take place. The car, obviously, will be outside, out front.
3: Correct. And we'll have inside, we're doing an appraisal day, so people are welcome to bring in one or two items, please, because I think we'll have a lot of people.
1: Not a bag full.
3: Yeah, correct. I had someone call me yesterday, said, I have about 8-10 pieces I can bring. But I was like, maybe not. Maybe just one, and we'll schedule something. But one or two pieces, we're happy to look at them and try to.
1: And when you say pieces, what do you mean? Anything, right?
3: Yeah, paintings, any artwork. Maybe small furniture or pictures if somebody wants to bring in.
1: How about an ashtray?
3: We could bring ashtrays in. We have a lot of small things.
1: Hollahan Ale ashtray from Connecticut.
3: I'm not sure what that is, but well, if you have it,
1: it's old.
3: Bring it in.
1: It's old.
3: So we're excited to have that event tomorrow for that. We're also doing a sip and paint. We're going to do that as well, if there's still space available for people to do that with one of my conservatives. And we're going to have some demonstrations on framing, some restoration as well. So it's going to be a packed day. And we're also having a soft opening of Manzi Marketplace on Green Street, the store that has about 250,000 items that people can come by and look and we've had it for a year now, so we're excited for people to come in to.
1: Is that walking distance?
3: It's walking distance, but with the monsoon that they're talking about, I think Biff was saying this.
1: So I think bring an umbrella. If you're planning to go down to Green Street, bring an umbrella.
3: Bring an umbrella. So, but we're gonna have that after. So between 5 and 7, if people want to come by. So we're excited about that. So it's part of our 50th year. Celebration, anniversary celebration. So we're excited that you're going to be part of it.
1: And so what time can people come by? We'll start the broadcast at 2 o'clock. We'll probably be there around like 1 o'clock.
3: Yeah, if people want to come around, I'm there early, but you know, feel free to come in. We had a couple people come in today for it, and I said, well, just lock up before you leave tonight, and just set the alarm and enjoy. We'll see you in the morning. But people can come in anytime. We're open from 10. 10 to 5, so people can come in anytime.
1: And one of the VIPs was saying how much we're going to get. I mean, no, it's an auction. Nobody really knows. I mean, that's what kind of makes it interesting. You know, you don't know what you're going to get. So it's
3: turnout. Yeah,
1: and the thing is, it's a 2021 Lexus SUV, and it's only got 12,000 miles on it. And it needs a new electronic system, but you can still drive it away if you bought it or if a dealer bought it. And Justin Manning was saying he thinks there are going to be some dealers there because they could try to get a good buy on it, because the list value is about 70 grand. So even not as a collector's item or a historical value, so to speak, it's still worth a pretty good sum of money.
3: I think it's going to bring in a lot, what Alan Jackson said yesterday on your show about it's more of a symbol. And I think that's what people, you know, the Bronco, that OJ,
1: right.
3: the Lexus, Bonnie and Clyde. I think people would jump at this opportunity.
1: Yeah, this is, and again, all the money goes straight to Karen Reed's legal defense fund, and she's got all the she's fighting off all these lawsuits, and she's got the big lawsuit that I've been asking Alan Jackson to file as soon as possible to get more publicity for the auction. But I understand he wants to get it totally fine tuned, and this thing's gonna go on for a while, and she needs money to keep it going. I mean, these guys are working on contingency fees. Mostly, but I mean, they still have major expenses. You know, you gotta hire the stenographer for the depositions and bring in expert witnesses. Mm-hmm. It's just it costs a lot of dough, and they can use the money.
3: And I hope somebody walks away tomorrow or drives away tomorrow with the big check in Justin's hand. So, but we're excited. Bring in your items. One or two, please, and happy to look at them and appraise them, whether it's a small porcelain piece, a family heirloom, a painting, anything, or pictures. Yeah. I'm happy to look
1: at like
3: them.
1: It's like the show on Channel 2, like you always say, though, only not stuffy.
3: Correct. Yes. So no bow ties for me. I can't get it around my neck. But it'll be a fun time, and I think we'll have a big crowd, and we're looking forward to your...
1: Thanks. And it's in Woburn. So what exit do they take? I mean, Woburn's right on 128, but is there a particular exit?
3: Montvale Ave, either side, so northbound or southbound. Montvale Ave with 2 miles off Montvale, Green Street, Prospect Street.
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1: We'll see you tomorrow, Dave.
3: Thank you, sir.
1: I'm Howie Carr. Come to Manzi Appraisers in Woburn Thursday, May 14th from 2 to 5 for a live broadcast remote. 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We'll be celebrating their 5th anniversary in business. Also, watch Justin Manning from J.J. Manning Auctioneers auction off Karen Reed's SUV. And of course, I'll have copies of my book, Mass Corruption, for sale. 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
6: I'm Jessica Ettinger, CNBC. A record-setting day on Wall Street today. The S&P 500 index and the NASDAQ each at fresh record highs. The Dow was in the red today, down 67 points, led lower by shares of Salesforce, which were down 3%. The S&P 500 index gained 43 to close at 74.44, and the NASDAQ was up 314 points, 1.25%. Shares of NVIDIA hitting a record high today, up 2.25%, closing at $225.83. Investors shook off the soaring inflation numbers at the wholesale level, even though producer inflation can get passed down to consumers down the road, and Americans will be facing higher prices. President Trump is in China to meet with China's President Xi, and Trump's pick, Kevin Warsh, was confirmed as the next chairman of the Federal Reserve. Jessica Ettinger, CNBC.
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1: 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Jared, what's the poll question? What are the results thus far?
3: Today's poll question, which you can vote in at HowieCarrShow.com, is did the Red Chinese deliberately release COVID from the Wuhan lab to defeat Trump and the U.S.?
1: Yes.
3: 82% of the audience says yes. 12% say no, it was a lab accident. 5% say they're not sure. And 1% says no, it came from a wet market.
1: It's good that Fauci is still listening to the show this afternoon, isn't he? Must be visiting his alma mater in Worcester.
17: The Fauci ouchie.
1: 844-500-4242. I want to just, before we go to the calls, and I got some illegal alien crime here to play too, but I want to play this California governor's race. Xavier Becerra, you know, he's the Democrat. He's kind of like the lead Democrat, or he has been. He's the former HHS secretary under Biden. And so they're interviewing this local TV station in LA, KTLA, Channel 5, is interviewing all the candidates, you know, doing like 5-minute interviews, asking them the same questions. And so Becerra is a Democrat, so he expects special treatment. So this is, I don't know if you've seen this, the station actually played what he said because it was so obnoxious. So he's talking to this woman named Annie Rose Ramos. She's good looking, but she's Hispanic like he is. So I think he figured he could, you know, play the ethnic card. Cut to.
18: This is the start of our interview with Javier Becerra in Highland Park.
19: By the way, this is a profile piece. This is not a gotcha piece, right?
18: Well, look, I think these questions are fair. It's in order to learn about you as a candidate.
19: So long as it's about the profile.
18: I don't know how you define profile, but I'd like to begin the interview.
19: The way I describe profile is you talk about all the things that I've done, things I want to do, and along with some tough questions. But not only tough questions.
1: How dare he? You know? So they put her on the set.
18: How dare you?
1: And they put her on the set with the anchors. And the anchor said, did anyone else, any of these other candidates, Democrats, Republicans, ask you anything like this? And she said, well, Matt Mahan, I think he's the mayor of San Jose or something. So he did ask me one thing. And they said, what did he ask you? He said, should I call you Annie or Annie Rose? So that was the, but they weren't asking for it. No one was asking for special treatment except for this guy. But this is what she hit him with. This was a good one. This was a really good one. She asked him about the missing children. Again, he was the DHS secretary under Biden. Cut one.
18: During your time as HHS secretary, a New York Times investigation found the health department couldn't find some 85,000 children it had released.
19: That's not accurate. What you just read is not accurate. First, that's what I'll say.
1: But it is accurate.
19: It was never the case that we could not find kids. You're essentially, I don't know if you got those talking points from Donald Trump.
18: It's from a New York Times article.
19: That's not what the New York Times article said. The New York Times said
1: it did.
19: Individuals, the children and their sponsors did not respond to calls. They didn't say we couldn't find kids.
18: Working overnight in slaughterhouses, replacing roofs, operating machineries and factories, children as young as 14 years old.
19: That part occurred after these children had left the care of Department of Health and Human Services.
18: So you let these children go into those individual sponsors in their responsibility.
19: Some of these kids, probably because they needed to earn some money, started working in places that were very exploitive.
1: That was pretty pitiful, wasn't it?
3: Mm-hmm.
1: She really took that guy down. But you know, if you're a Democrat, what's the alternative? Katie Porter? Katie Potatoes Porter. All right. 844-500-4242. David, you're next with Howie Carr. Go ahead, David.
20: I was listening to the testimony today. David said there was hundreds of thousands of vaccine injuries, to over 21,000 that have died from the vaccine. But Howie, Dr. Fauci knew, looking on the microscope, that virus was man-made. And also, October, anyone can look this up. It was on C-SPAN and the Milken Institute, 2019, 4 months before COVID broke. Dr. Fauci and Dr. Bright, they're discussing the need for virus to come out of China to blow up the system of making vaccines. And Dr. Fauci himself said there that it takes 10 years for a vaccine to be proven safe. And suddenly, 4 months later, voila, we have COVID. A man-made virus. So, and China knew, Howard, they knew, they let the people that were infected fly to the United States with that virus.
1: And everywhere else. Yeah.
20: And it was deliberate. There's no question. He should be in jail. The one good thing, though, you don't see him at Fenway Park or any baseball stadiums, and he's running to his car with security every time he leaves wherever he's going, Howard.
1: Yeah, well, so I think he had security until very recently, and and finally Trump took it away from him. And if you're the vice president, the former vice president, I don't think you get security. Once you're the former, you don't get it. But Fauci got it, and Fauci also got the legal representation. Even though he got a pardon, he still has legal representation, or he did. I think they may have taken it away from him. I think today's hearing was just a way to set it up so that he's going to have to come in and answer these charges, and then they bag him on perjury. It's a perjury. When they did it to Donald Trump, he called it a perjury trap, which it was. They said, well, if he's got nothing to hide, then let him come in and testify under oath. Well, I feel the same way. Let them be held to the same standards they would hold Donald Trump and the rest of us to. If he's got nothing to hide, we're not just talking to a regular bureaucrat. We're talking to the science. Remember that? I am the science. 844-500-4242. How about some Minnesota welfare fraud? Cut 20.
0: Announced tonight after more than $1 million in SNAP benefits were stolen in Minnesota. And according to those charges, 60-year-old Abdeed Wahid Muhammad used other people's EBT cards to buy products from Walmart, Sam's Club, and Costco, and then sold those items at his own grocery store called Minnesota Food Grocery. From March to August of 2021, he purchased $1.1 million. This is in products through various EBT cards. And an investigation found he promised payment and even free groceries from his store for people who gave him those cards.
1: Stop me if you've heard this one before. It's amazing. Even 1.1 million, that barely rates a mention, even in Minnesota. I mean, all the other Somalis are going, that's all he got? Hey, what was wrong with him? Cut 15.
21: Several charges after police say he kidnapped a 7-month-old baby. Take a look. Selvin Reyes Lopez is charged with kidnapping and human smuggling. Officials say this started on Saturday when reports came from parents of that child saying the baby had been kidnapped by a man who they had been traveling with. The suspect was later determined to be Reyes Lopez. Police say they located him in the city of Madison, where he was arrested,
1: Alabama.
21: And the child was found unharmed. Officials tell us he is an undocumented immigrant from Guatemala.
1: Again, right at the very end of the cut 19.
21: Is accused of being connected to a scheme that scammed a woman out of nearly $2 million worth of gold bars and coins. So it all started when police in Arkansas arrested the 24-year-old for a fraud case there. Then they connected him to another case from last year here in Coral Gables. In that case, the victim believed she was being contacted by a federal agent who told her she had to buy gold to protect her assets. Police say she met up with man back in January at a CVS and gave him gold valued at nearly $180,000. Panini is now facing several charges, including grand theft.
1: Arkansas has really been the scene of a lot of horrific crimes by illegal aliens. They had the middle-aged people on the motorcycle that got hit by a drunk driver. Then last weekend, there was a woman with dead two young kids, 2 and 5. They got hit by a drunk driver. Illegal alien from Mexico. The two kids were killed, and the mother was in critical condition. Just horrible, horrible stuff. Cut 18.
22: New evidence from a cell phone leading to a breakthrough in 2 unsolved Central Texas murder cases. According to arrest records obtained by KXAN investigators, 26-year-old Luis Benitez Gonzalez is charged with murder in the June 2024 killing of Alyssa Ann Rivera. Her body was found inside an abandoned home in southeast Austin. And then 2 years ago, APD used DNA to link Rivera's death to another unsolved murder, the 2018 death of a woman in Bastrop.
23: And tonight, KXAN's Avery Travis
2: Travis explains how two shootings from last year led
1: to other shootings
2: to believe Benitez Gonzalez is their suspect.
1: Man, does he bring the bullets over from Mexico that he's killing all these women with? Then we got on Long Island. They got a different twist here. This is an arsonist. This is Marvin. Only instead of Marvin the Torch, it's Pedro the Torch. You know, he just likes to he likes to set cars on fire and then hope that it can spread and blow up like an entire group of cars. I mean, you got to see the video of this one. It's crazy because he's doing it right, you know, in empty parking lots with surveillance cameras on it. Cut 17.
4: It was here in Freeport where police say a 27-year-old man set multiple cars on fire. And you can see there is still some of the aftermath of one of those car fires over the weekend here on the ground in this parking lot. This was one of 10 cars the suspect allegedly set ablaze.
5: We heard that it was somebody going through in the middle of the night setting a car on fire.
4: People in Freeport were extremely concerned that Elder Lopez Avalos allegedly set 10 cars in the neighborhood on fire.
23: He'll open up the gas cap. He'll take a ripped T-shirt that he carried with him. He'd stuff it in almost like a wick to light up anything else. He let it soak up the gas that's inside that car, then he light it on fire.
4: In this exclusive video, you can see one of the vehicles burst into flames. Nassau County Police Commissioner Patrick Ryder said Lopez Avalos's goal in some of these incidents was to have the fire spread.
23: He'd pick an area where there's a group of cars, so it's almost like he wanted it to jump to the next one. The last one that happened two nights ago, it jumped between three cars.
4: According to court paperwork, the fires were all set in Freeport, at Municipal Lot 1, near the Woodward Children's Center, and on Brookside Avenue. Lopez Avalos is being charged with 6 counts of arson.
24: Arson is not a bail-eligible crime. Instead, this defendant, or any defendant accused of such crime, is released on non-monetary conditions.
1: Oh, great.
4: The 27-year-old was released without bail. A spokesperson for Governor Kathy Hochul's office released a statement saying, in part, the governor's top priority is keeping New Yorkers safe.
1: Getting him registered to vote.
4: Held up 2 state budgets to strengthen our bail laws and give judges more discretion to keep repeat and dangerous offenders behind bars.
25: This individual was an illegal migrant in our community, setting places on fire.
1: This is Blakeman, the Republican candidate for governor.
25: This individual would have been released to the community.
4: This morning, Lopez Avalos was taken into custody by Nassau police. They say he was not in this country legally and turned him over to United States Immigration and Customs Enforcement.
1: Well, at least that's some good news, Dave Manzi. He won't be burning down Karen Reed's SUV tomorrow before the auction. Lopez Alves is he's off the street, at least for a while. 844-500-4242. I'm Howie Carr.
16: Howie Carr will return.
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6: 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I'm Jonathan Bush. 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Let's shake up. Johnny, not that in the shredder. Paid for and authorized by Jonathan Bush for governor.
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1: 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They'll be gone quickly if you don't make your move right now. And the blondies are sold out, and I congratulate everybody that got a blondies. And again, don't forget the smoked turkey. Charlie Parker doesn't want you to order the smoked turkey, but I'm telling you, you won't regret it. What happened to the gym owner from Oxford who was tortured by the Parker administration during COVID? In fact, lots of gym owners were forced to close their businesses, some for good. Yeah, I remember that guy. They shut off his water. Remember that?
13: Yeah.
1: I remember the guy in New Jersey. That was close to New York, so Fox would do a hit with him every week. You know, he would open up again, and then they would do a shot at 7 o'clock. The place would be hopping, and everyone would be glad it's open. And around 8 o'clock, the state police would roll in and arrest him. I mean, it was theater. It was just BS. No reason. Pope Fauci tried to make us wear goggles and report family members for not wearing a mask in their own home. Remember the tip lines? Mm-hmm. They had the tip lines. Yeah, Mara Healy had a tip line. Vermont had a great tip line too. Yeah, people would turn in their the two service stations across the street from each other, and one guy would say, I need an edge. So call him in. I don't know what he'd call him in for, but they're all calling each other in. 844-500-4242. We have more of these things. This is horrible. Can the owners of all those cars that got burned up in Nassau County, Long Island, can they get Joe Biden's car insurance company to pay for it? He's the one who caused the accident, after all, right? I mean, it's not their fault that this guy was in the country illegally burning up the cars. Cut 14.
14: And we also spoke with ICE, who tells us that the two suspects charged with capital murder are not in the United States legally.
0: He was very happy. He was very, very happy.
3: Cynthia Trevino's 17-year-old granddaughter was 22 weeks pregnant.
0: It was a blessing for us, and they took it away from us.
3: Pregnant until she was shot in her pelvis. Her baby subsequently struck in his hand while inside her womb as they rode in her boyfriend's vehicle in Pleasant Grove on May 3rd.
0: I'm very angry.
3: According to...
1: They got in a fight with these two illegal aliens at a 7-Eleven. And this is the way they settle their disputes in Honduras and Guatemala, apparently. They just opened fire. Let's play one more. And again, see you tomorrow at Manzi Appraisers in Woburn. We'll be there from 2 to 5 for the Karen Reed auction. And if you want to learn more about the auction, go to J.J. Manning Auctioneers website or go to Manzi Appraisers website. Cut 16.
9: 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We do know that a one-year-old baby girl is here at Broward Health Medical Center. We're told in critical condition, fighting for her life. Two others are also here, and sadly, two other victims died in the crash.
12: A horrific crash involving a minivan, a white Dodge, and a motorcycle along I-75 by Indian Trace in Weston, leaving the westbound lane shut Florida. Down for hours Sunday afternoon with the vehicles mangled and debris scattered all over the roadway. Traffic cameras rolling, showing the response. Ambulances on scene. In total, there are five victims.
1: Cuban national, Sierra Quiñones Lewis. See you tomorrow in Woburn. I'm Howie Carr. 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Spring has sprung, so it's time for you to think about you. 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
2: hours away from a high-stakes meeting. I'm Lisa Lucera, Fox News. As President Trump is set to sit down with China's President Xi Jinping.
4: President Trump is trying to turn the page after years of putting tremendous economic pressure on China, culminating, of course, with those Liberation Day tariffs. Things

0: seem to be a lot better now at the start of the trip than they were a couple months ago when President Trump used many opportunities to say that China is ripping us off and that they had been ripping the United States off for years.
1: Fox's Peter Doocy in Beijing. Taiwan and the Iran conflict are likely to come up as China has expressed anger that the U.S. has sold weapons to Taiwan, and China gets a lot of oil from the Strait of Hormuz, which Iran has blocked. Israeli Prime Minister Benjamin Netanyahu secretly went to the UAE. His office says it strengthened ties with the country, which normalized relations with Israel in 2020. This comes a day after U.S. Ambassador to Israel Mike Huckabee revealed Israel sent Iron Dome air defense weapons and personnel to operate them to the UAE. Iran has fired missiles at that country. A Utah woman who wrote a children's book about grief is convicted of murdering her husband.
2: Corey Richens telling the court,
3: I'm not perfect. I have succeeded and I have failed. As a person, as a wife, as a parent, we all do. I have done plenty of things I am not proud of.
2: A judge sentencing the 35-year-old to life without parole on 5 felony convictions, including aggravated murder for fatally poisoning her husband Eric in 2022 with a lethal dose of fentanyl. The judge calling her too dangerous to ever be free. The prosecution had asked for the maximum sentence, noting Richens' 3 sons feared for their safety if she were ever released.
1: Fox's Kristen Goodwin. Her lawyers say they will appeal. Prosecutors in South Carolina say they will plan to seek a new trial for Alec Murdoch. America's listening to Fox News.
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2: Tonight, expect overcast skies with a chance of rain and a low of 44. Tomorrow morning will be breezy with clouds and a few showers expected, reaching a high of 62. Tomorrow night, it will bring periods of rain with a low of 48. Moving into Friday, anticipate cloudy skies with a chance of showers and a high of 59. By Saturday, it will be a pleasant day with a mix of sun and clouds and a high of 76. For Blueberry Broadcasting, I'm AccuWeather meteorologist Jason Caterina.
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0: In other words, the people of Iran, it's their country. They're being brutalized by foreigners now. By foreigners now. We got a lot to cover here. We're going to do that. And I want to get into this with you in more detail. We'll be right back.
1: Mark Levin.
0: In 2025, global gold demand blew past 5,000 tons and hit a record $555 billion in value. Many central banks are quietly diversifying away from the dollar, adding hundreds of tons to their reserves. Large institutions poured in the second biggest inflow on record, and barring coin demand, hit a 12-year high. Meanwhile, mine supply grew just 1%, new gold can't be printed, and a recent report said it plainly. 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
2: We need a governor who's passionate about fixing crime, taxes squeezing Maine family budgets, and extreme politics impacting our schools. 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That's Ben Midgley as Maine's next governor. Hi, this is Sonia Midgley. I've been married to Ben for over 2 decades. We grew up in Maine, and we're raising our 3 kids here. When Ben heard a local school was focused on extreme politics instead of education, he took action, not for publicity, but because it was right. He leads, just like he built a national company that created 15,000 jobs. I've never been political, and I'll never replace Maine's great former First Lady, Anne LePage, but like Anne, I will always stand strong with Ben for Maine. We need a strong governor. Maine needs Ben Midgley.
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0: 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I believe our system was never meant to rest on one leader. It depends on millions of informed, engaged citizens who are willing to stand up for

0: When we talk about Israel, we're not just talking about a place. We're talking about a people connected to a promise made by God, one he has never broken, and one that continues even today. Because God's character doesn't change. What he begins, he sustains. What he promises, he fulfills. 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
0: One day we will know, piling the years ahead, who it was that was really opposed to arming the Iranian people, whether it was this Thomas Barak, the envoy to Turkey, whether it was the CIA, Erdogan, all of them. One day we will know. Because I think this is one of the things that had to be done and must be done, and apparently will not be done. Now there's this piece in the New York Times from today. Chinese firms plot secret arms sales to Iran. Chinese companies have been discussing arms sales with Iran, plotting to send the weapons through other countries to mask the origins of the military aid. According to U.S. officials, the U.S. has gathered intel that Chinese companies and Iranian officials have discussed the arms transfers. It's not clear how many, if any, arms have been shipped or what degree Chinese officials have approved the sales. The new disclosure is likely to intensify pressure on President Trump to raise the issues while he's in Beijing this week. Ladies and gentlemen, China is our enemy.

0: can. They had a lot of practice on January 6th, didn't they, Mr. Producer? And then what? And then if they're here on a temporary basis, remove them immediately. If they've been naturalized recently, challenge the naturalization and denaturalize them. It's time to put an end to this. This is happening city by city, state by state. It's a coordinated effort. We're going to need a coordinated federal effort to deal with it. DHS, DOJ, and other agencies if necessary. Whatever works. But it's now or never. I'll be right back.
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8: Meeting in Beijing. I'm Lisa Lacera, Fox News. President Trump set to sit down with China's President Xi Jinping with Taiwan, the Iran conflict, and trade on the agenda.
9: President Trump says, I will be asking President Xi, a leader of extraordinary distinction, to open up China so that these brilliant people can work their magic and help bring the People's Republic to an even higher level. In fact, I promise that when we are together, which will be in a matter of hours, I will make that my very first request. That is why the president picked up NVIDIA's CEO Jensen Huang during an Air Force One refueling stop in Alaska, and that is why he's got Elon Musk back in the fold for at least a few days. Both of those CEOs are critical to keeping America ahead in the race for AI supremacy.
8: Fox's Peter Ducey in Beijing. A CIA whistleblower appeared before the Senate Homeland Security Committee. James Erdman claims there was a cover-up involving the origins of COVID-19, saying the CIA at first thought it came from a lab leak, but changed his position after Dr. Anthony Fauci got involved. Kentucky Republican Rand Paul.
10: For years, Americans were told to trust the experts, trust the agencies, trust the intelligence community, and trust the officials who assured us that they were following the science. But the evidence before the committee tells a very different story.
8: CIA calling the hearing nothing more than political theater. An oncologist who was traveling on the cruise ship where there was an outbreak of hantavirus. Dr. Stephen Kornfeld says he is isolated at a hospital in Nebraska after he volunteered to take care of sick passengers. 17 other Americans are under observation. The remains of the second U.S. soldier who went missing during military exercises in Morocco has been recovered. The Army says specialist Mariah Simone Collington fell off a cliff during a recreational hike. 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
23: Tonight, expect overcast skies with a chance of rain and a low of 44. Tomorrow morning will be breezy with clouds and a few showers expected, reaching a high of 62. Tomorrow night, it will bring periods of rain with a low of 48. Moving into Friday, anticipate cloudy skies with a chance of showers and a high of 59. By Saturday, it will be a pleasant day with a mix of sun and clouds and a high of 76. For Blueberry Broadcasting, I'm AccuWeather meteorologist Jason Caterina.
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0: 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Our number, 877-381-3811, 877-381-3811. Muhammad Badaway is a Muslim American Society Youth Center director in Brooklyn, New York. Now, Brooklyn, New York has a substantial Jewish population, especially Orthodox Jewish population. And he few months back, he had something to say that I want you to know.

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9: To make trade inroads. I'm Lisa Lacerra, Fox News. That's one of the topics President Trump is set to discuss with China's President Xi Jinping, which is why Elon Musk and the CEO of NVIDIA have tagged along on the trip.
10: The president says, I will be asking President Xi to open up China so that these brilliant people can work their magic and help bring the People's Republic to an even higher level. I will make that my very first request. For years leading up to this summit, President Trump has put tremendous economic pressure on China. Now he believes that economic pressure is about to pay off.
9: Fox's Peter Doocy in Beijing. The president said he expects to also discuss Iran with Xi, but said yesterday he doesn't need them to intervene. A Utah mother who published a children's book about grief after the death of her husband will serve life in prison without the possibility of parole for his murder. Corey Richin was convicted in March of aggravated murder for putting fentanyl, her husband's drink, in their home near Park City in 2022. A Las Vegas woman convicted of killing her kids is sentenced.
11: It'll be life in prison for 38-year-old Javon Trevino, who in court apologized for drowning her 4-year-old son and 1-year-old daughter in a bathtub. The children's father testified in court before the sentencing and said he had to come home from work to find the children floating dead. District Judge Carly Kearney telling the defendant she would remember her case forever. And Clark County Chief Deputy District Attorney John Giordani said this was one of the most extreme cases of matricide he'd ever seen in 15 years on the job. Police said Trevino told officers she drugged herself with sleeping aids and alcohol before carrying out the murders.
9: Fox's John Saucier. A man has pled guilty to repeatedly ramming his car into an Orthodox Jewish headquarters in Brooklyn. Authorities say Dan Sohail hit the synagogue 5 times in January after clearing away blockades and urging people to get out of the way. 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